0: partly sunny skies, a high 72. I'm AccuWeather meteorologist Jason Caterina on WSVA.
1: For News Talk 92.1 and 550 WSVA, I'm Carolyn Unger. A trial date has been set for the suspect at the center of a stabbing incident over the summer at the University of Virginia. According to online records, an Albemarle County Circuit Court judge set a trial date of February 26th for Randall Fisher of Orange during a grand jury hearing this morning. The 46-year-old Fisher faces a charge of malicious wounding stemming from an incident during the early morning hours of July 23rd. For WSVA News, I'm Carolyn Unger.
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3: 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Our number, 877-381-3811, 877-381-3811. Captain Smit Machachar, the Fly Dubai pilot, the Indian pilot, the great hero, spoke with Benjamin Netanyahu and in Israel in the Hebrew calendar. Today is the October 7th, if you will, anniversary, third year of what took place, the slaughter that took place there. It was a very somber day there, a very somber day by all of us who just feel what took place there was the epitome of inhumanity and evil. And I sure hope he gets reelected as prime minister. For our sake here in the United States, we need a partner like that. We need somebody who will stare down Iran and the other enemies there. The others won't do it. I'm not sure the administration understands this. I'm not sure the vice president understands it, that's for sure. Or some of the others. But the fact of the matter is, this could do great damage to us under the circumstances. Because when we went to them for help and we needed their help and so forth, he was there. Obviously, we provided them with support and help, too. And that's the way a partnership works. That's the way an alliance works. And yes, we were mostly aligned with them. No doubt about it. Here is the Indian captain speaking to Prime Minister Netanyahu. Cut 13, go.
4: The co-pilot offered, I mean, he wanted to pray, which a lot of locals, they do pray. And which is not out of the ordinary, but while he was praying, out of respect, I was just looking at the front and not at the back. And suddenly, after I think I would say about 4 or 5 minutes, there was a big blow to the back of my head. My first thought was that there was a catastrophic damage to the aircraft and something is not right. But then after that, the blow kept coming one after the other. And that's when I realized that it's not the aircraft, it's the other guy who was in the cockpit with me. I did try to stop him, but because of his initial blows, my vision was almost like nothing. And I was completely blurred out. And at that point, the next feeling that I had was that the aircraft was sharply going down. So my memory is still in bits and pieces right now. But this is what I remember out of that time. And I did try and manage to open the door once, but I think he shut it back close. And at this point, I remember I was lying down on the cockpit floor, and I felt the aircraft and the whooshing sound and people screaming. And as I was telling the ambassador here that I had that one last fight left in me, that, you know, call it personal or call it for people, but let's say

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0: War for America's Future. Rob Schmidt reveals that many Americans are embracing socialism, especially young people. Rob exposes the hidden dangers of socialism and its war on our freedom. He says the big media won't tell you the truth about President Trump and his real record. A secure border, biggest tax cuts in history, inflation under control, lowest drug prices, largest crime drop ever, and so much more. Rob has the whole story on Trump and the media. So watch Newsmax on cable tonight. 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
2: ABC News, I'm Dave Packard. The U.S. has moved a dozen B-1 bombers from an air base in the U.K. where they had been based for attacks against Iran. A source telling ABC News the redeployment was not planned. And the move comes after five men were arrested last week near the base on suspicion of preparing a terrorist attack and explosives offenses. A violent student protest at Cornell University calling for sexual assault prevention as the university deals with fallout over its handling of gang rape allegations against seven fraternity members from a 2024 incident.
3: Vandals smashing the glass doors of the administration building and sending a message in spray paint saying in part, "Rapists are protected." The case is now in the hands of the state attorney general's office, which has already reached out to Jane Doe's attorney.
2: ABC's Aaron Kutursky. The Pentagon announcing that Nidal Hassan, who was sentenced to death for the 2009 mass shooting at Fort Hood that killed 13 people.
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1: WSVA's local AccuWeather for Harrisonburg and the Shenandoah Valley. Clear and quite cool tonight with the low dropping down to 40. Plenty of sunshine, a cooler day for Tuesday though with the high of 63. Then Wednesday, pleasant and milder with plenty of sun, the high up to 74. Pleasantly warm on Thursday with lots of sun, the high 79. And another nice day for Friday under partly sunny skies, the high 72. I'm AccuWeather meteorologist Jason Caterina on WSVA.
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0: Well, I just want you to know that there's people out here that are listening to you that trust you, and you make me laugh. And if I ever go, hey, cholera, then I know that, you know, I've learned it from Mark Levin. So
1: you're very,
0: anyway,
1: you sound great.
0: I appreciate
1: great.
0: You very much.
1: Well, I want to tell you something. This president, his Treasury Secretary, Bessent, is gay, and he is a long-term partnership, too. Richard Grenell, who's a very close friend of my family, especially my wife, but very friendly, and he shows up at these Shabbat events at CPAC and so forth, was ambassador. He's gay as well. I don't really care what people are. It's just never bothered me, or it's never, you know, motivated me or anything like that. I'm just worried about saving the country, individual liberty. I'm just worried about where the Marxist, Islamist, the Democrat Party, that's an umbrella to all of it, where they are taking this country. And to me, we've got enough to fight about, and that's got to be battle number one. So I want to thank you for your very, very fine call, and it sounds like you have a great family. And God bless you, my friend. No, thank you for calling. And you can call me Mark. Thank you don't need to call me Mr. Levin.
0: Well, you know, I call you the great one. So that's what me and my dad, we talk about you all the time. So thank you, sir. I appreciate you taking my call.
1: Well, you take care of yourself, and my best to your dad, too. You take care. We'll be right back.
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4: On Tuesday, Rachel Dumine with the Central Shenandoah Health District will be on the program. 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Plus, we'll find out the top 10 worst smells in the world. We'll also have news and check traffic and weather four times an hour.
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7: Gotta love a couple of text messages here. Carrie in Texas. By the way, the text line is 1-844-2-McGraw. We love the texts. We love the phone calls. We try and sprinkle them in as often as we can. Carrie in Dallas, Texas. In reference to the comment about Kobe Bryant, the real facts of the case will never appear. One needed to be a young resort worker in the Vail and Beaver Creek area at the time to know what was really happening regarding the daily activities of the so-called victim. She was a 24/7 total. Editing here. It was public. Everyone knew about it. Kobe was just a setup. He lost everything, and he spent his life building. In the end, the hotel owners fired everyone on the staff. I don't know if he lost everything. I mean, he was able to play basketball and maybe his reputation for a while, but I don't know if he lost everything. This was from Pennsylvania. Hello. With the Cornell students, people need to remember Jane Doe was 19, underage. What about the ketamine? Who sold that to them? Dads need to teach their sons how to act properly around women. We need God now more than ever. Prayers for everybody. From Anita in McKeesport, Pennsylvania. Interesting thoughts, no doubt about it. And now, did you hear there's now audio of the Jane Doe and one of the Cornell Seven. So this one is, you know, I'm afraid that there's so much misinformation and so much drunk and drugs, and I don't know if we'll ever be able to piecemeal exactly what happened, because everyone keeps saying, I don't remember. Can you help me? Let me know who was there. I don't remember. I mean, there's a lot of hazy memories going on in this thing, and it's been months since it's happened. So it sounds like this just might be a total and complete mess when it's all said and done. Stay right there. We're going to talk to an Ohio State senator. They're getting ready to suspend the gas tax. America at Night, back in just a moment.
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4: ABC News, I'm Dave Packer. 20 student organizations hosted a protest today at Cornell University calling for sexual assault prevention. This is records we reviewed reveal that some of the fraternity brothers later accused of sexual assault there attempted to contain the allegations in the weeks following the incident, apparently worried about their reputations on campus. Former American Idol contestant Caleb Flint sentenced to life behind bars by an Ohio court. He was convicted of murdering his wife, Ashley. Before sentencing, he spoke to his children.
5: I have so many thoughts and dreams of raising you and seeing you grow up to be mighty women of God. But unfortunately, I can't. That's why I'm sorry.
4: The Supreme Court today hearing a major climate change case. Officials in Boulder, Colorado want ExxonMobil and Suncor Energy to foot the bill for increased government spending to address costs from the effects of climate change. This is ABC News.
6: WSVA's local AccuWeather for Harrisonburg and the Shenandoah Valley. Clear and quite cool tonight with the low dropping down to 40. Plenty of sunshine, a cooler day for Tuesday though with the high of 63. Then Wednesday, pleasant and milder with plenty of sun, the high up to 74. Pleasantly warm on Thursday with lots of sun, the high 79. And another nice day for Friday under part

0: partly sunny skies, the high 72. I'm AccuWeather meteorologist Jason Caterina on WSVA.
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0: evil scientist at a lab that wants to kill everybody, it's going to happen with a broken test tube. It's going to happen unsuspectingly where people are working and they don't know they've just infected themselves. And all of a sudden, they go home, they go to the market, and all of a sudden, now you have an outbreak. Annie Jacobson was on the show a couple weeks ago and told of this exact story. There are several unknowns right now, including, was this really an accident? Do Russian officials, are they being as forthcoming as they should be? Was this ordinary work or was this something more devious? We'll just have to wait and find out. But as of now, that is all we know. So, according to health experts and government officials, the bottom line is this. They want to see more information from Russia, especially what this diagnosis was of this scientist. And they want to know if anybody else has been infected. So, that's basically what we know as of right now. She's in quarantine. No one else has been affected. But again, how much stock do we put in what Russia's saying? We will just have to wait and see it out. But that's everything we know as of now. All right, that's going to do it for us for hour number one. Stay right there. Coming up next hour, Lindy Lee. She was a Democratic operative and ran out of the party screaming and wrote a book about the power, the betrayal, and the party collapse. Former Democratic insider's account. We'll talk with her next. Our executive director is Alex Hinton. Our engineer tonight is Richard Good. I'm McGraw Millhaven. And this is America at Night on Westwood One.
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5: From ABC News, I'm Dave Packer. The U.S. Air Force has now pulled all of its bombers from a key U.K. airbase where they have been based for attacks against Iran. ABC's Martha Raddatz.
6: Secretary of State Marco Rubio initially downplaying the move, instead saying this was a planned mission.
7: But it's not unusual to see rotations happen and movement of assets to different parts of the world.
6: But President Trump acknowledging the threat. U.S. authorities reportedly becoming increasingly concerned about Iranian drones hitting U.S. military installations.
5: The move comes after five men were arrested last week near the base on suspicion of preparing a terrorist attack and explosives offenses. The FBI arresting a real estate agent in Los Angeles. She's accused of spying for the Chinese government. They say she had the Taiwanese president's son and family under surveillance. United States Central California attorney Phil Essaley.
8: There is a concern of what China is doing within the U.S. on our soil, and we are going to be very aggressive in investigating and prosecuting all that conduct.
5: During a rally in Nebraska tonight, President Trump signed an order to allow the use of red-dyed tax-free diesel, usually only allowed in farm equipment, to be used on road by trucks and other vehicles. And we learned today the average price of a gallon of regular gasoline is down 15 cents from last week. That's thanks in part to tax breaks and releasing some of the strategic reserve. But Gas Buddies' Patrick DeHaan says that won't permanently drive prices down if conflicts in the Middle East, especially between the U.S. and Iran, continue.
9: Certainly, you know, this drawing to a conclusion would be helpful, but to potentially risk further escalations between the U.S. and Iran, then without any strategic reserves of significant status globally, that certainly could be a very bad sign of potentially even more record prices later this year for gasoline and diesel.
5: You're listening to ABC News.
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5: A Russian lab worker in an area of Siberia has reportedly died from the plague.
12: The Saudi Arabia
5: more difficult and it appears that we just don't have the full picture from Russians at the moment, but we do know that some of Russia's neighbors have taken the infection seriously. So far, as a precaution, 3 neighboring countries, Kazakhstan, Kyrgyzstan, as well as Uzbekistan, have all stepped up their border controls. They say they put in place preventative measures that include sanitary quarantine control at checkpoints at the border. Former Prince Andrew has filed legal action challenging the warrants that authorized searches at 2 of his homes as part of the police investigation into his ties to the late sex offender Jeffrey Epstein. While the debate over automated license plate readers

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5: All right, Lindy Lee has written a book, and let me get the official title here. It's called Unburdened, and it sits on the New York Times bestseller list. A former Democratic insider's shocking account of political power, betrayal, and party collapse. She is and was a political insider for the Democratic Party. Let me read for you some of the names she comes across and some of the characters she comes across in the 2024 election. She calls one prominent Democratic fundraiser is a squat Voldemort, forever one burger shy of a heart attack. Another, peacocked like some aristocrat, slobbering at Harris's feet with nauseating obsequious. James Clyburn is a chief grievance grifter. Tim Walz is a human tidal wave of underwhelm. Biden, she calls a shamelessness in human form. And Kamala Harris is the cackle queen, a deeply inadequate woman. Lindy Lee, those are some harsh words, man. You had a tough 2024 election campaign.
6: I actually, my favorite is Squat Voldemort because I'm a Harry Potter fan. And if you met the guy, you would know exactly what I meant. I think that was actually uncannily accurate.
5: Okay.
6: And I'm pretty sure he did suffer a heart attack after I wrote that part. So God bless him. Okay. I know. So I was very prescient, unfortunately.
5: You and Jonathan Carl write about, I find, the most fascinating part of the Biden 2024 election. And that was, and I asked Jonathan Carl from ABC News on when he wrote his book about this question, and his answer stunned me. And I asked, I said, who was the party insiders who was telling Biden, you can't run? Who was speaking truth to power? And he was saying nobody. And your account is very similar, but much more disturbing. What happened inside the Democratic Party as people who obviously saw what was going on with Joe Biden but didn't say anything?
6: Well, I did say something, actually, and I'm on the record of saying something. In fact, I alerted Politico. I tried to send my SOS flares into the night on numerous occasions going back to 2022. So Jonathan Carl, with all due respect to him, I think he's incredibly talented, but he wasn't there. And I was there, and I had a duty to my country to speak up, and I did. Just, I didn't put my name to it until late 2023, going into 2024, when I was really feeling uncomfortable and, frankly, terrified, for lack of a better word. But the people speaking up was like one person. I don't know anybody else who spoke up because everyone else wanted their MSDNC gigs, their whatever it was, their CNN spots. And in order to retain that, they needed to be part of the conspiracy.
5: So was it a situation where you were howling at the moon and nobody was hearing you? Did everybody see it and not say anything? Did you nudge and wink and say, I can't believe no one's talking about this? I mean, take me through how that worked.
6: Well, you can look at the paper trail. There are a number of political articles. I worked with a reporter named Holly Otterbein, and she would routinely cite a donor complaining about how the party wouldn't move on from Biden or you know, change course. And that donor was me. That donor was me, to be very clear. So some

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5: A blockbuster of a book. It just came out, and it is instantly on the New York Times bestseller list. The book is called Unburdened, a former Democratic insider's shocking account of political power, betrayal, and party collapse. Lindy Lee is our guest. Lindy, Ari Emanuel, who's going to be on the show tomorrow night, blames Jeffrey Katzenberg, one of the biggest donors and the co-chair of Biden's campaign, as the one who sort of covered up Biden's health issues and or mental issues. You were a fundraiser. You were in that space. Does Jeffrey Katzenberg, was he the one to blame, or were there others? Or what do you make of Ari Emanuel's comments?
6: That's very interesting. And I have, you know, I was duking it out with Ari. He also made the list. Congratulations to him as well. I have to say, you know, I agree, because I was there. Ari was not there. But Jeff, he's right about Jeff. Ari wasn't that intimately involved in the 2024 election. I don't blame him. He has a lot of stuff going on. But Jeff is absolutely responsible for the conspiracy around Biden. Absolutely, he was, and he's a recurring name in my book. And I crossed paths with him all very frequently, including on the night of the debate. He looked frazzled, stressed out, and was very rude for no reason. That was his general demeanor. If I had to describe his personality, and I mean this with all due respect, I'm trying to be accurate. I think what drove him to continue this deception is that he wanted to redeem himself from the Quibi disaster, the multi-billion-dollar business decision that he made a few years prior. He wanted to redeem himself in the eyes of his peers, like Steven Spielberg and Geffen and all of them. He thought that the Biden presidency or the reelection campaign would be his comeback.
5: Hmm. We should mention that Jeffrey Katzenberg was part of DreamWorks and Disney and all that other stuff, was a major, major Hollywood player. Also in business with Ari Emanuel at one point. But it's interesting, this Katzenberg story and this side story. And since you were here, let's talk about the fundraising, because that's what your role was. You were a fundraiser, and you call out the wasteful spending of the Democratic Party. Give us a sense of what's in the book.
6: Right. So I worked hard as heck to raise that money, not only from billionaires and millionaires, but also from everyday Americans who cared about the fate of our country. And a lot of them were convinced that Biden, later Harris, would be the redeemer of the soul of our nation. That was their strong belief. And so I'm not sure if the American people are aware, so let me just briefly tell you that there are two tiers of fundraising, that there's the big donor and then there's grassroots. The big donor would be basically like $500,000, or like $25,000 for a photo. Some people would pay $25,000 to do a photo, a handshake photo with Biden or Harris. As the campaign went on, it would become increasingly expensive. One of my friends dropped $500,000 just for a photo with his family with Kamala Harris in D.C. And that's typical for big donors. But then there are smaller donors.

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3: 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From ABC News, I'm Dave Packer. The U.S. closely tracking a fatal case of suspected pneumonic plague linked to a research facility in Russia. ABC's Elizabeth Schulze.
4: Russian officials say a young lab worker at an institute in Siberia died after she was diagnosed with pneumonia of an unknown cause. Local media identifying that young woman as 28-year-old Daria Shapilova. Russian officials denying reports of an accident at the lab, claiming the situation is stable and there are no other infections. ABC News has confirmed at least three hospitals in the region are under quarantine. 200 people also reportedly under observation.
3: Campaigning for incumbent Senator Pete Ricketts, President Trump in Nebraska tonight announcing an executive order intended to lower fuel costs.
5: For many years, farm vehicles, construction equipment, and other off-road vehicles have used what is known as red dye diesel. Do you know what that is? I don't know what the hell it is, but whatever it is, it's supposed to be very good.
3: What it is no tax fuel, the order making it legal for use on highways. The prospect of a cold winter with high heating oil costs prompting a state of emergency in Massachusetts. Governor Mara Healey says she's also promoting other cleaner alternatives.
6: We've got to look to bring more energy in. I'm looking to do that. I'm trying to do that every single day. You know, it's Donald Trump who last year tried to kill energy supply to Massachusetts. He tried to turn off that wind farm that right now is powering a couple hundred thousand homes and businesses in Massachusetts. So we can't have that.
3: At Cornell University, 20 student organizations hosting a protest today calling for sexual assault prevention as the university deals with fallout over its handling of gang rape allegations against seven fraternity members from a 2024 incident. Late word today that televangelist Jim Baker has died. He was 86. You're listening to ABC News.
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3: Maybe early in the flu season, but West Coast states are reporting a rise in cases and one flu-related death has been reported in San Francisco.
11: You want to get vaccinated before Halloween, and it takes about 2 weeks before for the flu vaccine to take effect and your immune system to get that level of protection. And it's recommended for everyone above the age of 6 months. The flu can be so much more than an inconvenience. The goal is to prevent complications like hospitalizations and deaths, which is why prevention and acting now is so important.
3: ABC News medical contributor Dr. Darian Sutton. It's naturally occurring and could be a key ingredient in the energy of the future.
12: 7 years ago, Abilene Christian University in West Texas asked the Department of Energy for some lithium-enriched salt. Now it's arrived.
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1: WSVA's local AccuWeather for Harrisonburg and the Shenandoah Valley. Clear and quite cool tonight with the low dropping down to 40. Plenty of sunshine, a cooler day for Tuesday though with a high of 63. Then Wednesday, pleasant and milder with plenty of sun, a high up to 74. Pleasantly warm on Thursday with lots of sun, a high 79. And another nice day for Friday under partly sunny skies, a high 72. I'm AccuWeather meteorologist Jason Caterina on WSVA.
2: 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Average gasoline prices in Virginia fell 12 cents per gallon over the last week and begin the new work week, averaging $4.10 a gallon. That's according to Gas Buddy survey of nearly 4,100 stations across the Commonwealth. Prices in Virginia are still 14 cents per gallon higher than a month ago and stand $1.14 per gallon higher than this time last year. According to Gas Buddy price reports, the cheapest station in the valley was priced at $3.76 a gallon in several areas, including Mount Crawford. For WSVA News, I'm Carolyn Unger.
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1: ABC News, I'm Dave Packer. The U.S. closely tracking a fatal case of suspected pneumonic plague linked to a research facility in Russia.
2: Officials in Russia say people who came in contact with the infected lab worker are now being observed. That group reportedly includes dozens of people. The good news is authorities say those people have shown no symptoms and no other infections have been reported.
1: ABC's Karen Waugh campaigning for incumbent Senator Pete Ricketts. President Trump in Nebraska tonight announcing an executive order intended to lower fuel costs. Tax-free so-called red dye diesel, normally limited to farm use, will now be available to fuel trucks and other on-road vehicles. At Cornell University, 20 student organizations holding a protest today calling for sexual assault prevention as the university deals with fallout over its handling of gang rape allegations against seven fraternity members from a 2024 incident. You're listening to ABC News.
3: WSVA's local AccuWeather for Harrisonburg and the Shenandoah Valley. Clear and quite cool tonight with the low dropping down to 40. Plenty of sunshine, a cooler day for Tuesday though with the high of 63. Then Wednesday, pleasant and milder with plenty of sun, the high up to 74. Pleasantly warm on Thursday with lots of sun, the high 79. And another nice day for Friday under partly sun.

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5: Back to phones here. Now we got David in San Francisco. David, make it worth my while. Don't make me mad that I kept you on for a longer time. Make it good.
6: Oh, well, I'm just trying to save some lives here. Yeah, apparently this month, the pharmaceuticals that we used to get from Canada will be jacked up. Apparently, and what's even more not only ironic, but stupidly ironic, because, you know, Trump and his MAGA boys have always claimed they want to make government smaller. Well, in the, last few months or last few years, the amount of pharmaceuticals you could bring across the border had to be less than $800. Otherwise, you'd pay a tax on them. Well, now Trump is bringing that down to $100, and in order to enforce it, he's going to have more agents, more government. So he's making it harder to bring pharmaceuticals in, clean Canadian pharmaceuticals in from Canada, and $800 used to be the limit. Now it's $100. And so he's making big government bigger, and he's basically killing Americans who can't afford to buy at the prices that big pharma is charging here. And when Ben Franklin wrote about tariffs 250, almost 260 years ago, he wrote a piece, and he said that tariffs are a terrible idea because it encourages smuggling, and that you end up having to make a bigger Coast Guard, and you have to make a bigger security force in order to prevent the smugglers. And when you have an organized crime figure at the top, like Donald Trump, who creates the tariffs so that he can then allow his gangs to do the smuggling.
5: David, take a deep breath. Thanks for the phone call. You are right that they are sort of stopping and or limiting the amount of drugs, legal drugs, pharmaceutical drugs coming in from Canada. You are correct. We talked about that a couple weeks ago. And then you started going down a rabbit hole, and I had to cut you off. But I thank you for the phone call. Tony in Montreal. Tony, thanks for joining us. Welcome to America at Night.
7: Wow. Thanks for putting me back to David. I always love listening to him. I didn't know that President Trump is equal to an organized crime leader, and everyone that's a MAGA boy has to be terrible. It just reminds me of your earlier story where two guys are talking on a bench about in Cincinnati, and they start talking Trump, and then they start shooting each other. Sounds crazy. Really great. But anyway, yeah. Listen, talking about a 50-50 split, that's what the United States is about, 50-50 split in terms of Democrats and Republicans, conservatives and liberals. 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

0: worldwide, but it's got to be, if you add it up, then one of the biggest flops of Tom Cruise's career. And then what does it cost Warner Brothers? Because they, of course, that's the whole thing about the movie game. They're like every other business, right? They're weighing the money. And you're talking about they could lose 150 to 200 million. I mean, this is for the opening weekend. And so, it definitely did not pull people in. And if you have that kind of an opening weekend, listen, I'm not in the movie business, but does it really get better from that? Is it going to really take off when you've opened that way? So too bad. I think Cruise's best movies, The Firm initially, A Few Good Men. I love A Few Good Men. Oh, so good. And then I would say the Top Gun movies. They make you feel good. It's the whole thing. I mean, who has not in this audience seen Top Gun, right? And have you seen the follow-up? And the answer to that is probably yes, you have seen the follow-up to it. I'm kind of certain of that because it just gets you, right? It pulls you in. There's no question about it. All right, I want to mention that you can always reach out to me because I had a bunch of people send me emails. How can I get in touch with you? You can always reach out to me by going to kate@katedelaneyradio.com, kate@katedelaneyradio.com. You just click on contact and bada bing, you are in. We don't have a Nail the Score this week, but we'll be back and for the rest of the season next Tuesday. And we did not have a Nail the Score winner. It was just a wild game, and the Chiefs are now 4-0 after beating the Raiders. At one point, it looked like a coin flip. At one point, it looked like the Raiders were going to maybe win it. But that's what happens, right? That's the NFL. Now we're into the real, what I call the juicy part of the season. All right, stay with us. A conversation next.
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2: WSVA's local AccuWeather for Harrisonburg and the Shenandoah Valley. Through the overnight hours, under clear skies, quite cool with the low reaching 40. Later on our Tuesday, even with plenty of sunshine, a cooler day with the high of 63. Pleasant on Wednesday, milder with lots of sun, the high jumping up to 74. Pleasantly warm Thursday with lots of sun, the high 79. Then partly sun.

0: plain ordinary people, and then suddenly they're hit with this, and they feel the need to, help themselves, to get some closure on a particular thing. And of course, as I said, the Black Ops team, Mickey, Darcy, and so on, they're very close knit, and when something happens to one, it happens to all of them, and they go out, and try to take care of try to protect their own, so to speak. But anyways, as Lesson somebody actually posted, they said it seems like that there are a lot of little mini everyday lessons that you can pick up from these books. And I have to say that wasn't deliberate, but in some cases I did put my own thoughts and ideas, express that through my characters, and people picked up on that, which I didn't realize I was writing. But it's nice to know that someone feels like that, okay, they can walk away with a little life lesson out of a book.
1: Yeah, I think that's true. Very, very true. Terry Jo Gunnels, we could talk all day. You can get these books on Amazon, Barnes & Noble, wherever great books are sold. Thank you.
0: Thank you very much for having me, Kate.
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1: WSVA's local AccuWeather for Harrisonburg and the Shenandoah Valley. Through the overnight hours, under clear skies, quite cool with the low reaching 40. Later on our Tuesday, even with plenty of sunshine, a cooler day with the high of 63. Pleasant on Wednesday, milder with lots of sun, the high jumping up to 74. Pleasantly warm Thursday with lots of sun, the high 79. Then partly sunny and pleasant Friday, the high 72. I'm AccuWeather meteorologist Jason Caterina on WSVA.
2: Now, it's Red Eye Radio. Gary McNamara and Eric Hurley talk about everything from politics to social issues and news of the day. Whether you're up late or you're just starting your day, welcome to the show. 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
3: All across America, we are Red Eye Radio. He is Eric Hurley and I'm Gary McNamara. So, what happened to me yesterday is, normal stuff. In fact, I was getting ready. It delayed me going out and putting the fire ant killer on my lawn.
4: All right.
3: Because we got so much rain and the temperature's cooled down, the fire ant's going to be all over the place in the next couple of days.
4: Mm-hmm.
3: So I like to prevent that on my lawn. And so I was getting ready to do that. And of course, YouTube is on. And as you and I both do, we pay, what is it, $13, $14 a month not to get the commercials on YouTube, which makes it a completely different experience.
4: Yeah.
3: Because it's not, commercials aren't cutting right in the middle of something.
4: Mm-hmm.
3: And so it's great. So what comes on yesterday, which captures my attention, and I probably watched 2.5 hours of different cases, and it just came up in random shuffle, the first one, and I started watching it. And it was people in court, and a lot of it's minor, like traffic infractions or whatever.
4: Mm-hmm.
3: And a lot of it was in Ohio, and I think there must be a group of people. And it's the judges who face these people who say that the court has no authority over them. And it was like Tucker Carlson. That's what I thought of. I go, this is like Tucker Carlson trying to argue that the Nazis wouldn't have taken over all of Europe. And so England shouldn't have got involved in it, as he was talking the other day.
4: Mm-hmm.
3: Really, because there's an arrogance. There's a certainty in all of their BS. And
4: yeah.
3: I found it
4: like the debate is over and they've won the debate.
3: Yes.
4: Much like the DSA.
3: Yes. Yeah, exactly. And, but I'm like, oh my God, this is like watching Tucker Carlson, and then when they don't have the answer, and then when the judge finally confronts him, they change the topic to something else.
4: Mm-hmm.
3: It's like, no, we're on this. You don't get to do that in my court. Answer this question. And they won't. They move to, no, but you don't understand, because it's like, I understand. But the best part was that this one judge, this guy had I can't even give you an example of who I can compare this judge to for the patience that this judge had.
4: Mm.
3: And, the people would be talking, as the prosecutor's talking, because they're all defending themselves.
4: Mm.
3: They don't want a lawyer because a lawyer is part of the system.
4: Mm-hmm.
3: And so they're talking, and he's just continuing, and the prosecutor continues, and at the end finds him guilty of contempt of court, of course, because they're the one person contempt of court, and then goes through an entire explanation as to exactly how the system works and why it works, and does it in a right at person listening goes, no, please, stop talking, whatever, and continues it and goes through, this is how the system runs. The entire legal system, in less than probably 3 minutes, he goes through and talks about that law comes from the elected representatives of the people and where the Constitution comes from. And the fact that what you're reading on the internet is incorrect. This is how it works. Now, another judge didn't put up with it. The person just is talking, goes, I told you to be quiet.

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0: Beer Red Eye Radio. He's Eric Carly, and I'm Gary McNamara. So, with all the criticism I have for the administration and Republicans in general for not being more conservative, I still have no choice, and I don't need an excitement level. You don't need to excite me. I'm going to vote.
1: Right.
0: I'm going to vote Republican across the board.
1: Yeah.
0: Because
1: no way I'm voting the other way.
0: You got it.
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3: ABC News, I'm Dave Packer. Monday at Cornell University. A student protest calling for sexual assault prevention as the university deals with the fallout over its handling of gang rape allegations against seven fraternity members from a 2024 incident. The U.S. has moved a dozen B-1 bombers from an air base in the U.K. where they'd been based for attacks against Iran. A source telling ABC News the redeployment was not planned. ABC Chief Global Affairs Correspondent Martha Raddatz.
4: The departure of those bombers comes 1 week after several British nationals were arrested outside RAF Fairford on suspicion of terrorism. They were released on bail, but questions remain about whether they were surveilling the base.
3: His wife has posted online that televangelist Jim Baker has died. He, with then-wife Tammy Faye Baker, hosted the PTL Club in the

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Next contest. 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
3: WSVA's local AccuWeather for Harrisonburg and the Shenandoah Valley. Through the overnight hours, under clear skies, quite cool with the low reaching 40. Later on our Tuesday, even with plenty of sunshine, a cooler day with the high of 63. Pleasant on Wednesday, milder with lots of sun, the high jumping up to 74. Pleasantly warm Thursday with lots of sun, the high 79. Then partly sunny and pleasant Friday, the high 72. I'm AccuWeather meteorologist Jason Caterina on WSVA.
4: Now, it's Red Eye Radio. Gary McNamara and Eric Hurley talk about everything from politics to social issues and news of the day. Whether you're up late or you're just starting your day, welcome to the show. 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
5: All across America, we are Red Eye Radio. He is Eric Hurley and I'm Gary McNamara. So, what happened to me yesterday is, you know, normal stuff. In fact, I was getting ready. It delayed me going out and putting the fire ant killer on my lawn.
6: All right.
5: Because we got so much rain and the temperature's cooled down, the fire ants are going to be all over the place in the next couple of days.
6: Mm-hmm.
5: So I like to prevent that on my lawn. And so I was getting ready to do that. And of course, YouTube is on. And as you and I both do, we pay, what is it, $13, $14 a month not to get the commercials on YouTube, which makes it a completely different experience.
6: Yeah.
5: Because it's not, commercials aren't cutting right in the middle of something.
6: Mm-hmm.
5: And so it's great. So what comes on yesterday, which captures my attention, and I probably watched 2.5 hours of different cases, and it just came up in random shuffle, the first one, and I started watching it. And it was people in court, and a lot of it's minor, like traffic infractions or whatever.
6: Mm-hmm.
5: And a lot of it was in Ohio, and I think there must be a group of people. And it's the judges who face these people who say that the court has no authority over them. And it was like Tucker Carlson. That's what I thought of. I go, this is like Tucker Carlson trying to argue that the Nazis wouldn't have taken over all of Europe, and so England shouldn't have got involved in it, as he was talking the other day.
6: Mm-hmm.
5: Really, because there's an arrogance, there's a certainty in all of their BS. And yeah. I found it
6: like the debate is over and they've won the debate.
5: Yes.
6: Much like the DSA.
5: Yes. Yeah, exactly. And, but I'm like, oh my God, this is like watching Tucker Carlson, you know, and then when they don't have the answer, and then when the judge finally confronts them, they change the topic to something else.
6: Mm-hmm.
5: It's like, no, we're on this. You don't get to do that in my court. Answer this question. And they won't. They moved. No, but you don't understand, because it's like, I understand. But the best part was that this one judge, this guy had I can't even give you an example of who I can compare this judge to for the patience that this judge had.
6: Mm.
5: And, you know, the people would be talking, you know, as the prosecutor's talking, because they're all defending themselves.
6: Mm.
5: You know, they don't want a lawyer because a lawyer is part of the system.
6: Mm-hmm.
5: And so they're talking, and he's just continuing, and the prosecutor continues, and at the end finds him guilty of contempt of court, of course, because, you know, they're the one person contempt of court, and then goes through an entire explanation as to exactly how the system works and why it works, and does it in a right at person listening goes, no, please, you know, stop talking.

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1: ABC News, I'm Dave Packer. Monday at Cornell University. A student protest calling for sexual assault prevention as the university deals with the fallout over its handling of gang rape allegations against seven fraternity members from a 2024 incident. The U.S. has moved a dozen B-1 bombers from an air base in the U.K. where they'd been based for attacks against Iran. A source telling ABC News the redeployment was not planned. ABC Chief Global Affairs Correspondent Martha Raddatz.
2: The departure of those bombers comes 1 week after several British nationals were arrested outside RAF Fairford on suspicion of terrorism. They were released on bail, but questions remain about whether they were surveilling the base.
1: His wife has posted online that televangelist Jim Baker has died. He, with then-wife Tammy Faye Baker, hosted the PTL Club in

0: 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Now, John has a hole in the drywall at the bottom of the stairs.
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2: WSVA's local AccuWeather for Harrisonburg and the Shenandoah Valley. Through the overnight hours, under clear skies, quite cool with the low reaching 40. Later on our Tuesday, even with plenty of sunshine, a cooler day with the high of 63. Pleasant on Wednesday, milder with lots of sun, the high jumping up to 74. Pleasantly warm Thursday with lots of sun, the high 79. Then partly

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1: ABC News, I'm Sherry Preston. President Trump on the campaign trail with the midterm elections exactly 1 month away.
2: During a political rally in Nebraska Monday night, President Trump saying higher costs in the U.S., a small price to pay for a non-nuclear Iran, which could take out a city. Then,
3: let him take out Los Angeles. Let him take out San Diego.
2: Reacting, California Governor Gavin Newsom said Trump was deranged and dangerous. Los Angeles Mayor Karen Bass suggested the remarks could potentially compromise our safety. And San Diego Mayor Todd Gloria said that his city is not collateral damage. Dave Packer, ABC News.
1: On the campus of Cornell University. Chance of justice for Jane Doe following the allegations of gang rape. A woman calling herself Jane Doe suing the Ivy League school over what happened 2 years ago at the Chi Phi frat house. Televangelist Jim Baker has died at age 86. He and his wife Tammy Faye built an evangelical empire, lost it all over a sex scandal and financial crimes. This is ABC News.
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4: No accidents, no major delays here in the Valley right now or in Central Virginia. But if you're seeing it and we're not saying it, call the WSBA Traffic and News Tip line 540-214-2500 and let us know.
5: WSVA's local AccuWeather for Harrisonburg and the Shenandoah Valley. Cooler today, though we'll have plenty of sunshine, the high of 64. Clear and quite cool tonight, the low dipping down to 42. Pleasant with lots of sun Wednesday, milder with the high jumping up to 74. Sunny and nice Thursday, too, a little warmer with the high of 77. Still nice Friday, though not quite as warm with plenty of sun, the high 72 Friday. I'm AccuWeather meteorologist Jason Caterina on WSVA.
4: We have 41 and clear skies here at WSBA. WSBA time is now 5:32.
6: For News Talk 92.1 and 550 WSBA, I'm Lyndon Kaiser. A trial date has been set for the suspect at the center of a stabbing incident over the summer at the University of Virginia. WSVA's Mario Retrosi has more.
7: According to online records, an Albemarle County Circuit Court judge set a trial date of February 26th for Randall Fisher of Orange. During a grand jury hearing yesterday morning, the 46-year-old Fisher faces a charge of malicious wounding stemming from an incident during the early morning hours of July 23rd. The UVA Police Department reported at the time that a stabbing took place near the university's O'Hill Dining Hall between two individuals who knew each other and were not affiliated with the school. Soon after, Fisher was arrested and he remains in custody while the victim was treated for non-life-threatening injuries. For WSVA News, I'm Mario Retrosi.
6: Thank you, Mario. A new study says the chickenpox vaccine may protect against shingles. Anyone who had chickenpox as a child is at risk for developing shingles, a painful blistering rash that usually appears on one side of the body. New data shows a sharp drop in chickenpox cases over the last three decades thanks to the chickenpox vaccine. Researchers say people 34 and younger may be less likely to develop shingles because they are more likely to have been vaccinated against chickenpox. The data from Epic Research also showed that rates of shingles are rising among people 35 and over who are more likely to have had chickenpox infection as children. Average gasoline prices in Virginia fell 12 cents per gallon over the last week and began the new work week averaging $4.10 a gallon. That's according to Gas Buddy's survey of nearly 4,100 stations across the Commonwealth. Prices in Virginia are still 14 cents per gallon higher than a month ago and stand $1.14 per gallon higher than this time last year. Meanwhile, analyst Patrick DeHaan tells ABC News that the strategic reserves that are getting released will not permanently drive prices down if conflicts in the Middle East, especially between the U.S. and Iran, continue.
8: Certainly, you know, this drawing to a conclusion would be helpful, but to potentially risk further escalations between the U.S. and Iran, then without any strategic reserves of significant status globally, that certainly could be a very bad sign of potentially even more record prices later this year for gasoline and diesel.
6: According to Gas Buddy price reports, the cheapest station in the valley was priced at $3.76 a gallon in several areas, including Mount Crawford. And finally, Bridgewater College has been recognized by three leading

0: College Review Publications for its work supporting students and preparing them for success after graduation. The college was recognized in multiple categories by U.S. News & World Report, included among Washington Monthly's colleges recognized for tuition value, and selected by the Princeton Review for its list of academically outstanding colleges in the region. School Executive President Dr. Leona Sevick said in a statement that she's pleased to be recognized for the good work Bridgewater does with its students every day. For News Talk 92.1 and 550 WSVA, I'm Lyndon Kaiser.
1: Thank you, Lyndon. 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You're listening to Early Mornings on News Talk 92.1 and 550 WSVA. I'm Frank Welt, along with Lyndon Kaiser in the WSVA newsroom. Coming up in just a couple minutes, we'll update you on our local AccuWeather forecast and tell you who's celebrating a birthday today. Want to take a moment and say congratulations out to Kevin. He was the winner of our Horse for a Day contest. We drew his name yesterday. Ooh.
0: Congratulations.
1: Got in touch with him. He's going to be going to Shenandoah Downs on October the 18th, where he will get a chance to win maybe from $100 to $2,500 if his horse places, or how his horse finishes in the race that he is matched with. So
0: nice. That's going to be exciting.
1: Coming up, we'll update you on our AccuWeather forecast. A little later this morning, we have a chance for you to win more tickets for Annie the Musical at the Court Square Theater with our early morning pop quiz here on WSVA. 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
3: Happy birthday wishes going out today to Rick Reeves, Greg Fultz, Katie Carr, Charles Grimm, Tammy Bagoon, Teresa Gordon, also to Irma Weiss, to Dorothy Balger, and to Rachel Phillips. Pat Higgins celebrating a birthday today. Polly Bush, Gary Wetzel, Wes Wright, Sydney Atwood, Loretta Turner, and Kate Bennett. 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
3: No accidents, no major delays that we're seeing in the Valley or in Central Virginia this morning. But if you're seeing it and we're not saying it, call the WSVA Traffic and News Tip Line 540-214-2500 and let us know. WSVA's local AccuWeather for Harrisonburg and the Shenandoah Valley. Plenty of sunshine today, high 64. Winds will be east-southeast at 4 to 8 miles per hour. Clear tonight with a low at 42. Sunny again tomorrow with a high at 74. The low tomorrow night going down to around 50. On Thursday, sunny with a high at 77. And Friday, plenty of sunshine with a high at 72. Saturday, sunny skies, high again around 70. Then some rain expected for Sunday. We have 41 and clear starry skies here at WSVA. WSVA time is now 5:44.
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3: Welcome to WSBA Spotlight on Valley Agriculture. On today's program, we're going to be talking about Virginia's agricultural cost share program. James Martin is with us. He's the Department of Conservation and Recreation's Division Director of Soil and Water Conservation. And James, thank you for taking the time and being with us today.
4: Thank you, Frank. Glad to be here.
3: Let's start by talking a little bit about conservation practices and the ones that are important to farmers right here in the Shenandoah Valley.
4: Yeah, absolutely. I think first I'll say conservation practices are important to farmers in the Shenandoah Valley, as they are to everyone who lives and recreates in the Shenandoah Valley. The programs we have here in Virginia are developed as water quality programs, and of course, agricultural production can have impacts on water quality. So we've developed programs across the Commonwealth for conservation practices that can be implemented on farms that will help reduce runoff and pollution from those farms, and many of them are also beneficial for the farm operation itself, improving the bottom line.
3: You know, for years I've been hearing about what goes downstream from the Shenandoah Valley, of course, ends up in the Chesapeake Bay, and the effort to try to improve quality and reduce pollution and things like that. What I'd never realized myself until I read some of the things that you've written is that this is not only good for the health of the streams and health of the bay, but also some of these practices impact the life of the livestock, actually improve their health as well.
4: Absolutely. Yeah. One of our practices includes livestock stream exclusion. So in some places, livestock, cattle in particular, access streams or rivers as their watering source. And often they will, you know, linger in that water, causing some pollution concerns. We have a program that will help producers pay for fencing, either temporary fencing or permanent fencing, to exclude those livestock from the streams. At the same time we do that, we help them establish alternative water sources for those animals. So just like you and I, clean, healthy, cool water is much preferred over drinking directly from a stream. It improves our health. It also improves the livestock's health. By excluding them from the stream, it can also have significant impacts on reducing veterinary bills related to hoof care and things of that nature.
3: I never thought about the fact that for the livestock itself, that drinking dirty water would have an impact until, like I said, you brought that up. Now, what are some of the other best practices that apply to livestock farmers in this area?
4: Yeah, we have a number of practices that can be put in place on pasture land, including rotational grazing, that livestock exclusion practice that I mentioned, establishment of buffers. So how you manage that area between the fence and the stream, whether you keep it in perennial grasses or plant it into trees, for example, each of these come with potential for additional payments through the Virginia Agricultural Cost Share Program.
3: And talk a little bit more about that, because you mentioned earlier that this program can help farmers who, of course, face the burden of expenses every day just being farmers, and this program can actually help them to offset some of that cost to improve their livestock and improve that stream health.
4: Yeah, absolutely. The program is administered through local soil and water conservation districts. So the Shenandoah Valley Soil and Water Conservation District, for example, in your area, they're the ones that would work directly with the producers to identify which practices fit

0: their operation and can improve water quality. So that's the way the program works, and those soil and water conservation districts are a critical partner in the process.
1: In addition to the state program that you are a part of and the financial assistance there, the federal government also offers some assistance programs that may help farmers as well.
0: Absolutely, there is. The Natural Resources Conservation Service from USDA has programs of their own, similar cost-share program structure that can help offset costs associated with conservation practices as well. And recently, the USDA established some grant programs to improve conservation and use climate smart practices. And there's in Virginia, I believe, 17 practices or 17 grant programs that are providing that type of assistance. Some of them are regional and maybe geographically limited, but there may be some opportunities for those in the Shenandoah Valley as well.
1: Well, James, we certainly appreciate you being with us today.
0: Absolutely. My pleasure. Thank you so much.
1: James Martin with the Department of Conservation and Recreation's Division Director for the Soil and Water Conservation. I'm Frank Welt, and that's today's WSBA Spotlight on Valley Agriculture. Brought to you this morning by Martin's Native Lumber off Route 257 West.

0: You've got the date, you've got the dress, you've got the guest list, you're good to go. Well, almost. 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
3: WSVA's local AccuWeather for Harrisonburg and the Shenandoah Valley. Plenty of sunshine today, high 64. Winds will be east-southeast at 4 to 8 miles per hour. Tonight, clear with a low at 42. Sunny tomorrow with a high at 74. Thursday, sunny and 77. On Friday, sunshine with a high at 72. And Saturday, sunny skies with a high near 70. Looking ahead to Sunday and Monday, some rain on the way. Could see some measurable rain, especially Sunday night and Monday. High temperatures around 65 to 70. And after that rain on Monday, look for sunshine to return for the rest of next week with temperatures mainly in the 60s. Right now,
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4: Let's take a look at sports. I am Dave Rigger, and the kick time for JMU's homecoming game a week from Saturday against Georgia State was announced on Monday, as the Dukes and Panthers will kick off at noon a week from Saturday on October 17th inside Bridgeforce Stadium. James Madison is on the road this Saturday as they play at Georgia Southern. That kickoff is set for 7:30 in Statesboro, and our pregame begins at 5:30 on WSVA. The Bridgewater College volleyball team has its highest MPI ranking in program history, as the Eagles have vaulted to number 14 in the country. BC is 13-1 this season and 4-0 in the ODAC, and the fresh off a sweep of number 19 Washington and Lee. They host Roanoke on Wednesday at 7 o'clock inside Dinier Hall. From high school volleyball last night, here are the scores around our area. Spotswood swept Waynesboro, Page County fell to William Monroe 3-1, Buffalo Gap swept Nelson County 3-0, and Strasburg lost to Warren County in 5 sets. And from the Major League Baseball playoffs last night, the White Sox won at Chicago 4-3 to take a 2-0 series lead in that best-of-5 ALDS, while the Rays took down the Yankees last night 5-2, and they lead that best-of-5 series 2-0. That's a look at sports. I'm Dave Riggert.
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3: 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Time for us to update you on agribusiness news as we check in with Jeff Ishii.
7: Early October is one of the busiest times of the year for farmers in the Shenandoah Valley. Corn is being harvested, cover crops are being planted, manure is being spread for fertilizer, and livestock are being conditioned for the coming winter. Drivers on rural roadways are being advised to drive cautiously as slow-moving farm equipment moves from field to field. The number of turkeys produced in Virginia this year is expected to be down about 5% from last year. A new report from the National Agricultural Statistics Service indicates Virginia farmers raised 15.3 million turkeys in 2025. This year, that number is expected to drop to 14.5 million birds. Virginia currently ranks number 6 in the nation for turkey production. For News Talk 92.1 and 550 WSVA, I'm Ish.
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3: Landis Heating and Air Conditioning, temperature 41. We have clear skies this morning here at WSBA. Up next, our information update from ABC, then Lyndon's in with local news.
9: From ABC News, I'm Sherry Preston. Chance of justice for Jane Doe on the campus of Cornell University following the lawsuit filed by Jane Doe, who says she was raped by numerous men at a fraternity bedroom 2 years ago. Cornell says it disciplined the 7 men involved. This student says it's not nearly enough.
10: Stop calling it the Cornell 7. It's Cornell. The systems placed by this university and the state of New York have allowed sexual assault culture to thrive and for rape to go unpunished.
9: That student at a campus protest, New York Governor Kathy Hochul has appointed special prosecutor Letitia James to investigate further. President Trump staging the signing of an executive order while in Nebraska last night, the order allowing truckers to use so-called red dye diesel.
11: To officially waive the off-road requirement and allow anyone to purchase tax-free red dye diesel for any reason.
9: That diesel is sold without state or federal taxes and is used in things like tractors and excavators. The price of diesel averaging about $6.30 a gallon. Before the war with Iran, it was less than $4 a gallon. Longtime televangelist Jim Baker has died. Here's ABC's Jim Ryan.
12: It was as polished as any TV talk show of the era.
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0: of 64. Clear and quite cool tonight, the low dipping down to 42. Pleasant with lots of sun Wednesday, milder with the high jumping up to 74. Sunny and nice Thursday, too, a little warmer with the high of 77. Still nice Friday, though not quite as warm with plenty of sun, the high 72 Friday. I'm AccuWeather meteorologist Jason Caterina on WSVA.
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2: For News Talk 92.1 and 550 WSVA, I'm Lyndon Kaiser. A trial date has been set for the suspect at the center of a stabbing incident over the summer at the University of Virginia. WSVA's Mario Retrosi has more.
3: According to online records, an Albemarle County Circuit Court judge set a trial date of February 26th for Randall Fisher of Orange. During a grand jury hearing yesterday morning, the 46-year-old Fisher faces a charge of malicious wounding stemming from an incident during the early morning hours of July 23rd. The UVA Police Department reported at the time that a stabbing took place near the university's O'Hill Dining Hall between two individuals who knew each other and were not affiliated with the school. Soon after, Fisher was arrested and he remains in custody while the victim was treated for non-life-threatening injuries. For WSVA News, I'm Mario Retrosi.
2: Thank you, Mario. An ongoing fiber network project in the city of Waynesboro may cause traffic delays this week in the Route 250 corridor. Beginning today, city officials say contractors will be placing and splicing fiber cables at various locations along West Main Street between DuPont Circle and New Hope Road. Drivers should expect temporary lane restrictions and on-site traffic control as crews work their way along the corridor. And those who travel West Main Street daily should plan for a slight increase in drive times and keep an eye out for crews and changing traffic patterns around the work zone. The project is scheduled to continue through Friday. The Harrisonburg Fire Department is moving forward with a two-year project to replace fire station number 4 on East Rock Street with a new facility. Following a financial study in 2019, Chief Matt Tobia says the city determined to demolish the current 51-year-old building to make way for a modern single-story station designed with drive-through apparatus space that allows trucks to drive in one side of the station and out the other.
4: Demolition of the existing fire station, we hope, will begin in the early fall of 2027, and then the new fire station will open its doors, hopefully, by the end of 2028.
2: But first, Tobia says the process of selecting a suitable construction firm to design and build the new station out of a group of 6 to 12 interested companies must be completed. And finally, average gasoline prices in Virginia fell 12 cents per gallon over the last week and begin the new work week averaging $4.10 a gallon. That's according to Gas Buddy's survey of nearly 4,100 stations across the Commonwealth. Prices in Virginia are still 14 cents per gallon higher than a month ago and stand $1.14 per gallon higher than this time last year. Meanwhile, analyst Patrick DeHaan tells ABC News that the strategic reserves that are getting released will not permanently drive prices down if conflicts in the Middle East, especially between U.S. and Iran, continue.
5: Certainly, you know, this drawing to a conclusion would be helpful, but to potentially risk further escalations between the U.S. and Iran, then without any strategic reserves of significant status globally, that certainly could be a very bad sign of potentially even more record prices later this year for gasoline and diesel.
2: According to Gas Buddy price reports, the cheapest station in the valley was priced at $3.76 a gallon in several areas, including Mount Crawford. For WSVA News, I'm Lyndon Kaiser.
6: Thank you, Lyndon. 6:10 the time here on Early Mornings on WSVA. I'm Jabrit along with Frank Wilt, Jacqueline Dobrin, Lyndon Kaiser, Dave Riggert, and Jeff Ishii. On this Tuesday morning, it is the fifth day of October. You know, for those of us who do this, breakfast time is kind of scrambled. Did you like that, scrambled? It's kind of stuck here, there, wherever. Sometimes it's in your vehicle, you know, getting to the radio station or something like that. But because, apparently, we have this desire to know the best time for everything, someone has surveyed more than 30,000 adults.

0: results to find out. Now, see, in the lead it says best time, but it says healthiest time in the story. The healthiest time of day to eat breakfast, which still is, it says here, the most important meal of the day. How many times have we heard that?
1: A lot.
0: A lot. That a new survey says it's almost as important when you eat breakfast that you eat breakfast. They went out and surveyed over 30,000 adults over the age of 40 and found that people who eat breakfast between 7 and 8 a.m. live longer.
2: But what time are they waking up?
0: What?
2: Does it say? Does it say what time they're waking up?
0: No, it does. It doesn't say what time they're waking up.
2: I think that probably has a factor.
0: It could. It might. But unfortunately here, I have no information that can correlate the time you get up and when you eat breakfast. It says here that 7 to 8 a.m. is the best time. If you have a late breakfast, your chance of death goes up 10%.
1: Wow. Ooh-wee.
0: Huh? Look at that.
1: That's it. I'm dead.
0: And if you have brunch, no. 10 a.m. and noon, 19%. And if people skip breakfast altogether, your mortality rate increases 29%.
3: Oh, man.
0: 29%. So, see, you can't skip breakfast. Now, I understand Jacqueline's point about what time you get up. But even still, 7 to 8 a.m., is considered the optimum time to eat breakfast, which, if you think about it, may be one of the most difficult times for people to actually eat breakfast. Now, if your kid's going to school, that's tough between 7 and 8, unless you get up at, like, 6. And I don't remember those mornings when my mother would wake us up, and usually, you know, between me and my two sisters, just making sure that we were actually up was the biggest chore of the morning. Because I don't know about you guys, but there were just mornings when I did not want to get up. Which is amazing when you take a look at the job I've had for nearly 40 years, where that's just not an option. You know? I really don't think I've ever Frank, I've not come in until out of 7:30 this morning. You can't really do that. And most people can't. Most people don't have the flexibility in their jobs to be able to do that. I dream of someday being able to do that. Of just, yeah, I'll get there, you know. Or, you know, like stopping on the way in and having breakfast or something like that. I would just not a viable option for us, but for other folks out there. But I would say most people, because we've heard this from folks over the years, that they listen for certain things. Of course, everybody has access to, you know, the time on almost everything. But still, one of the things that people report to the radio industry is time is one of those things they listen for. Time, traffic, weather, you know, those key things. And so if we're talking about something, you know, or we're doing something at a certain time, it lets people know where they are in their morning routine. Am I ahead? Am I behind? Whatever. But it's when you get those, at least for me, it's when you get those opportunities to just flush your morning routine, whether it's weekends or when you're on vacation.

0: that, you know, I think that's one of the keys to be able to unwind. Or it's amazing when you don't have to have that rigid schedule, how your day can really change. And the same is true for people. You don't have to be at work. And, you know, and that's why we've done certain things for years, because we know there are people who are listening to us now who won't be listening at 7:30, who certainly won't be listening at 9 o'clock in most cases, because they'll be on, you know, with their day. But breakfast between 7 and 8. Now, when you were a kid going to school, did you eat breakfast on a regular basis?
1: No.
0: See, I don't remember my kids having. Now, again, I was at the radio station, so maybe I don't know. My wife would drop them off at daycare, and then, of course, it was school after that. But, Frank?
2: I don't remember. I don't. I'm sure I probably did.
0: You didn't have a breakfast like Wally and the Beef?
2: No, I don't remember. I do certain times remember having breakfast, but not my entire.
0: See, I don't either.
2: Childhood, no.
0: It was usually grabbing something, you know, and I don't remember breakfast programs back in the day when I was going to school. You know, at school. Now, no. Of course, they do have those. They do have programs where kids can have breakfast at school. But that's always been interesting to me, that we continue to say, and I have no reason to doubt it, that breakfast is the most important meal of the day. But I would argue it's the one meal that people are least likely to have. I mean, because if you don't have any breakfast, you're ready to eat your shoes by 11:15 in the morning.
2: See, I'm not.
0: You're not.
2: I'm a true believer in the break fast, that, you know, you need to eat breakfast or you won't get hungry, because mm-hmm. I can go some days and, you know, I could go all the way through probably to lunch and not care. Yesterday, I think I finally ate something around 10:30, 11 o'clock yeah. in mm-hmm. the morning, but I never got hungry. So, but yeah, once but you eat something.
0: Wasn't it half a steer?
2: No. No, it was a banana.
0: A banana?
2: Yes.
0: Okay.
2: I could go some days without, and I do some days without eating anything. Apparently, that's why I say I'm dead.
3: Yeah, I cut out breakfast a few years ago, but getting up at 3 a.m. kind of changed mm-hmm. that for me. I, like you said, I'd be eating the arm of this chair right now.
0: Yeah.
3: Yeah. I didn't eat something.
0: Yeah, but of course, as we know, you also drink heavily in the newsroom in the morning.
3: That's the only way through.
0: I know.
3: Just kidding.
0: I come in sometimes in the morning and I see all those empty cans and bottles.
3: I just sit on them. I don't even need a chair. I just sit on the pile.
1: He's building a chair out of them.
0: Yeah.
3: Game of Thrones.
0: You know,
3: cans.
0: You can tell if it's been a rough morning or not. Yeah. Wow. Look at all those. But, yeah, see, that's the thing to me, that here it is, the most important meal of the day. But it's the meal that I think people are least likely to have on any degree. You know, I just think it's kind of whatever happens, you know, because your mornings can be in a state of flux. But that's the American breakfast story. So, if you're getting ready to eat your breakfast now, stop. Put that down. Don't eat it till 7:01 this morning. See, I definitely eat something before 7 o'clock. That's more because of how my morning tends to present itself. 6:20 now here on Early Mornings. Time for us to update traffic and weather.
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2: Big delays on I-81 southbound in the city right now. It's due to congestion starting at mile marker 245, stretching back beyond the JMU exit at Port Road. You can expect delays. Traffic backed up at least 2 miles in that area now. Also have a

0: Problem if you are northbound I-81, the exit at 243 on the south end of Harrisonburg, it's shut down due to construction in that area this morning. So again, 245 shut down northbound direction this morning. 243 all the way back to 247, expect delays, or 245, I should say, because 247, that's correct, because of congestion in that area this morning. And if you're seeing it and we're not saying it, call.
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0: Sunny skies on Saturday, high around 70. Some rain expected on Sunday with a high at 65. Next week, rain for Sunday night and Monday, followed by a return of sunshine on Tuesday. Looks like the rest of the week will be dry. Temperatures starting out in the low 70s for Monday and Tuesday, dropping back to the upper 60s the rest of the week. Overnight low temperatures staying in the upper 40s and the low 50s. We have 41.
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5: Let's take a look at sports. I am Dave Rigger, and the kick time for JMU's homecoming game a week from Saturday against Georgia State was announced on Monday, as the Dukes and Panthers will kick off at noon a week from Saturday on October 17th inside Bridgeforce Stadium. James Madison is on the road this Saturday as they play at Georgia Southern. That kickoff is set for 7:30 in Statesboro, and our pregame begins at 5:30 on WSVA. The Bridgewater College volleyball team has its highest MPI ranking in program history, as the Eagles have vaulted to number 14 in the country. BC is 13-1 this season and 4-0 in the ODAC, and the fresh off a sweep of number 19 Washington and Lee. They host Roanoke on Wednesday at 7 o'clock inside Nineer Hall. From high school volleyball last night, here are the scores around our area. Spotswood swept Waynesboro, Page County fell to William Monroe 3-1, Buffalo Gap swept Nelson County 3-0, and Strasburg lost to Warren County in 5 sets. And from the Major League Baseball playoffs last night, the White Sox won at Chicago 4-3 to take a 2-0 series lead in that best-of-5 ALDS, while the Rays took down the Yankees last night 5-2, and they lead that best-of-5 series 2-0. That's a look at sports. I'm Dave Riggert.
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6: I'm Nicole Murray with Your Money Now. Pittsburgh International Airport will offer more vacation options next summer, with Southwest Airlines adding 3 nonstop flights to Savannah, Georgia, Punta Cana, Dominican Republic, and Panama City, Florida. TripLive.com reports that flights will leave every Saturday beginning June 5th. Nokia CEO Justin Hotard said on CNBC that AI data center demand remains strong despite supply constraints. He added that AI customers would build data centers 2 times faster if they could. Nokia sees AI infrastructure growth even without new frontier models, even as labs discuss slowing down the pace of AI development. SpaceX shares rose almost 8% yesterday, lifting CEO Elon Musk back to trillionaire status. Last week, SpaceX successfully launched a crewed NASA mission and separately sent Google's AI chips into orbit. The stock has rebounded since bottoming out in August. Futures are moderately higher. That's Your Money Now.
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0: Protest at Cornell University over the school's handling of allegations of gang rape at a frat 2 years ago.
1: Virginia-grown pumpkins at the governor's mansion, large numbers of deer-related car crashes in the area, and a local college recognized by three college review publications. I'll have all the details and more following ABC at the bottom of the hour.
0: Plus, we'll update you on traffic and weather here in the Shenandoah Valley. Landis heating and air conditioning temperature, 40 degrees. It's 6:30.
2: ABC News, I'm Sherry Preston. Amid protests at Cornell over allegations of rape at frat 2 years ago, we're now hearing from some of those involved. ABC News has obtained recordings of phone calls that the victim, identified as Jane Doe, made afterward. ABC's Peter Haralambos.
3: In the 2 days before she actually reported this to the Cornell University Police Department, she called three of the men who allegedly assaulted her and asked them in some ways to recount the evening in their own words. She secretly recorded these phone calls and basically asked them to help her better understand what happened that evening.
2: President Trump signing an order that would allow diesel that is usually only permitted on farms to be used on the roads that, he says, could bring down prices. Longtime televangelist Jim Baker has died at the age of 86. The empire he built with wife Tammy Faye crumbled after he admitted that he had an affair. Students are again protesting in France, blocking schools, demanding more money be spent on education. This is ABC News.
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0: We have an accident westbound on I-64 this morning. This is just west of the I-64 interchange at Tinkling Springs Road in Fishersville. Expect delays, multiple emergency vehicles on the scene of that accident right now. Again, that's at 64 westbound at mile marker 91, just to the west of the interchange at Fishersville. Still have a big backup in traffic. In fact, it's getting longer. Congestion from the construction projects around 245, backing traffic up all the way from 245 to beyond 247 now. So at least a 2 mile, if not longer, backup in the southbound direction on I-81 this morning. Also, the exit ramp at mile marker 245 or 243 in the northbound direction is closed this morning. That's on the south end of Harrisonburg. And if you're seeing it and we're not saying it, call the WSVA Traffic and News Tip Line 540-214-2500 and let us know.
5: WSVA's local AccuWeather for Harrisonburg and the Shenandoah Valley. Cooler today, though we'll have plenty of sunshine, a high of 64. Clear and quite cool tonight, the low dipping down to 42. Pleasant with lots of sun Wednesday, milder with the high jumping up to 74. Sunny and nice Thursday, too, a little warmer with the high of 77. Still nice Friday, though not quite as warm with plenty of sun, the high 72 Friday. I'm AccuWeather meteorologist Jason Caterina on WSVA.
0: We have 40 degrees and clear skies here at WSVA. 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
1: 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The Virginia Governor's Mansion accepted a delivery of Virginia-grown pumpkins yesterday morning. Jeff Ishii has that story.
6: Governor Abigail Spanberger and First Gentleman Adam Spanberger welcomed a delivery of pumpkins to the Executive Mansion in Richmond. This year's colorful pumpkins were grown in the Withville area by Richdale Farm, a fifth-generation farm operated by the Krogie family. The pumpkin delivery is an annual tradition organized by the Virginia Department of Agriculture and Consumer Services and the Virginia Pumpkin Growers Association to celebrate autumn and recognize October as Virginia Pumpkin Month. Virginia farmers grew a crop worth nearly $17 million last year. I'm Jeff Ishii for WSVA News.
1: Thanks, Ish. A new study says the chickenpox vaccine may protect against shingles. Anyone who had chickenpox as a child is at risk for developing shingles, a painful, blistering rash that usually appears on one side of the body. New data shows a sharp drop in chickenpox cases over the last 3 decades thanks to the chickenpox vaccine. Researchers say people 34 and younger may be less likely to develop shingles because they are more likely to have been vaccinated against chickenpox. The data from Epic Research also showed that rates of shingles are rising among people 35 and over, who are more likely to have had chickenpox

0: 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I'm Lyndon Kaiser.
1: Thank you, Lyndon. 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
2: I've not heard about them recently, but do people still get those things that supposedly repel deer?
1: I just saw those recently. They don't work, but I'm sure there's still some people who do. Yeah.
2: I've never put one of those on my vehicle.
1: The pitch, the sound pitch, is not in the range that deer hear. So that's why they don't work.
2: Well, that would mean it's not effective.
1: Correct. Yeah.
2: So why would you buy something that's not effective?
1: Because you thought it would work, I guess.
2: Really? Yeah. No, it is, and it does not surprise me that Augusta County tops the state, simply because they're just so many of those darn deer. I will never forget the morning I was coming to work at the radio station, and of all the places where you would not suspect that all of a sudden you literally would have a deer, and this was one of the strange ones, running like alongside your vehicle, bumping into it. I finally just had to stop the car. You know where I was? I was on South Main Street, right by the Motor Mile.
1: Mm-hmm.
2: Huh. I just, you know, at whatever it was, 5-something in the morning, and all of a sudden I got this guy banging at the side of my car. Scared the you-know-what out of me. And finally just stopped the car. And he fell down and walked away. And it was like, well, that was certainly different. But I think the one I will never forget was the night Mike Schickman and I were coming back from a basketball game at Liberty University. And I believe we were on 29 heading out of Lynchburg. And to this day, I don't know how it happened, but we ended up with a deer on the hood of the vehicle. And that is, he came out of nowhere. And you remember the news cruiser we had, Frank?
1: Oh, yeah, the little Honda.
2: Yeah, the little Honda with two really big guys in it. And Schickman was behind the wheel. And all of a sudden, I think I was, you know, I might have been dozing. I know you're surprised at that after the basketball game. And all of a sudden, I opened my eyes and said, there's a deer on the hood. Mike responded with his usual line that I cannot repeat about, yeah, no kidding, and had to stop the vehicle again to get him off. He was just, I guess somehow, you know, and that's how, unfortunately, many people are hurt and even some killed, that the deer come up over your hood and actually go through the windshield and leads to a lot of very serious injuries. And, you know, I'm never really sure exactly why, you know, they decide to go after your vehicle. I can understand if all of a sudden, you know, you just turn a corner and there's a deer. But in, you know, in the couple of encounters that I've been involved with, they seem to be running at the vehicle. And I've never understood that. Why would they be running at the vehicle? I mean, you know, was it some type of mating ritual or something? Because that's what we prescribe it to, you know, that they're looking for love.
1: I just always assumed they were crossing the road.
2: Well, that's kind of what I thought. But all of a sudden, you know, they're running alongside that. The one when I was on South Main Street is running alongside the vehicle. You know. And you know the old adage, if you see one, what is it?
1: It's always a group.
2: That's right. There's always a group of them around. But yes, you should be very, very careful and cautious, and particularly if you have deer prone areas. Because they just do seem to have a basic issue with getting across the street for some reason. And just there have been some very, very difficult encounters for folks in our area. But I guess we don't.

0: want that Sonic thing, huh?
1: No, I don't think so.
0: Okay. All right. Yeah, I remember somebody trying to tell me why they loved it so much. That they, I think they put like two on their front bumper.
1: Mm-hmm.
0: You know, and said, works great. And I'm going, okay.

0: SBA time is now 6:46. Want to say congratulations out to Kevin. He was our winner of a Horse for the Day contest at Shenandoah Downs. We drew his name yesterday. He'll be going to Shenandoah Downs on October the 18th and hopefully winning a share of the proceeds that from the horse if his horse places at Shenandoah Downs coming up on October the 18th.
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0: Still have a big backup on I-81 southbound this morning. This is due to congestion. Starts at mile marker 243 all the way back beyond 247 now. You can expect delays in that area covering from the south end of Harrisonburg beyond the JMU exit at Port Road. So traffic backed up about 2.5 miles in that area. If you're northbound I-81 and you were planning on getting off the interstate on the south end of town, or the interstate exit at 243 is shut down this morning due to construction in that area. That is northbound, mile marker 243. The interchange there closed due to construction this morning. And if you're seeing it and we're not saying it, call the WSVA Traffic and News Step line at 540-214-2500 and let us know. 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
2: WSBA's local AccuWeather for Harrisonburg and the Shenandoah Valley. Sunny skies and cool today, the high 64. Winds will be east-southeast at 4 to 8 miles per hour. Another clear, cool night tonight, the low down to 42. Tomorrow, plenty of sunshine with the high at 74. And Thursday, sunny skies with the high at 77. On Friday, sunny and 72. And Saturday, sunshine and 70. Rain expected on Sunday. Right now, 41 and clear skies. 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
3: So do you want to go see Queen in concert? Brian May said that Queen is done touring because he has other things to do. Well, that's disappointing. You may have heard that they were coming back, but he says, right now, I made a decision 18 months ago that I didn't want to tour again. I love to play, I love to travel, but the trade-off is sacrificing your freedom. And he has too many other things in his life at this moment. But Aerosmith might be coming back. They might be getting in on the nostalgia touring bit. In a new Twitter video, Steven Tyler is putting letters up on a Hollywood Bowl marquee to spell out Aerosmith and Friends with the dates October 29th and November 1st beneath it.
2: That's interesting, because my concern about them ever coming back was his voice. He had some issues, I know, with his voice, so it's good to hear.
3: Yeah, so who knows? I've always thought these bands that can tap into the nostalgia, and then you've got some other ones, and I would call it kind of the cringe factor, where there's some folks who are now performing still who shouldn't be performing. Is that as polite as I can say it?
2: Yes.
3: It's like, wow. And I can't believe folks actually pay for some of these groups that are still. And then other ones are unbelievable. Some of these other folks who are in their 70s and 80s, and they just sound fantastic. But as I said again, there's other ones that leave a little to be desired. And so we'll see. Coming up here on Early Mornings on WSVA, Dave Rigard is standing by. He's going to up.
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3: Let's take a look at sports. I am Dave Rigger, and the kick time for JMU's homecoming game a week from Saturday against Georgia State was announced on Monday, as the Dukes and Panthers will kick off at noon a week from Saturday on October 17th inside Bridgeforce Stadium. James Madison is on the road this Saturday as they play at Georgia Southern. That kickoff is set for 7:30 in Statesboro, and our pregame begins at 5:30 on WSVA. The Bridgewater College volleyball team has its highest MPI ranking in program history, as the Eagles have vaulted to number 14 in the country. BC is 13-1 this season and 4-0 in the ODAC, and the fresh off a sweep of number 19 Washington and Lee. They host Roanoke on Wednesday at 7 o'clock inside Niner Hall. From high school volleyball last night, here are the scores around our area. Spotswood swept Waynesboro, Page County fell to William Monroe 3-1, Buffalo Gap swept Nelson County 3-0, and Strasburg lost to Warren County in 5 sets. And from the Major League Baseball playoffs last night, the White Sox won at Chicago 4-3 to take a 2-0 series lead in that best-of-5 ALDS, while the Rays took down the Yankees last night 5-2, and they lead that best-of-5 series 2-0. That's a look at sports. I'm Dave Riggert.
2: Thank you, Dave. 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

0: The number of turkeys produced in Virginia this year is expected to be down about 5% from last year. A new report from the National Agricultural Statistics Service indicates Virginia farmers raised 15.3 million turkeys in 2025. This year, that number is expected to drop to 14.5 million birds. Virginia currently ranks number 6 in the nation for turkey production. Well, we've got a new report from Farm Bureau about beef imports.
1: New analysis is signaling that the Trump administration's plan to lower the tariffs on imported beef has not met the intended goal of lowering prices for consumers. Faith Parham, an economist for the American Farm Bureau Federation, said her organization studied beef prices at 41 grocery stores in September to measure the impact.
2: To see how the price of 80/20 ground beef would change. And we found since September 2nd, to September 24th, prices only decreased about 2%, with some stores really not changing their price at all. So even though we're importing more beef than ever, we're still not seeing consumers' price go down.
1: Parham says the higher prices can be attributed to a shrinking U.S. cattle herd.
2: You know, in the United States, we have a record low cattle herd size. That's really reducing the supply of beef in the United States. On top of that, we have limited imports from Mexico due to New World screwworm, and all of that is causing that supply to shrink. Anytime supply goes down, as we keep having this high demand for beef, that's going to push those prices up. So it's going to take a long-term fix.
1: Chad Smith, Washington.
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2: Big delays if you're traveling southbound through Harrisonburg this morning. The congestion causing it starting at mile marker 245 in Harrisonburg. You can expect delays right about the mark or the Port Road exit, stretching back to about 3 miles now beyond 247, almost on its way to the next exit in Harrisonburg. So about a 3 mile backup right now, southbound I-81. That's due to construction and the congestion in that area. Other than that, no other issues that we're seeing right now. But if you're seeing it and we're not saying it, call the WSBA Traffic and News Tip Line, 540-214-2500, and let us know.
3: WSVA's local AccuWeather for Harrisonburg and the Shenandoah Valley. Cooler today, though, we'll have plenty of sunshine, a high of 64. Clear and quite cool tonight, the low dipping down to 42. Pleasant with lots of sun Wednesday, milder with the high jumping up to 74. Sunny and nice Thursday, too, a little warmer with the high of 77. Still nice Friday, though, not quite as warm with plenty of sun, a high 72 Friday. I'm AccuWeather meteorologist Jason Caterina on WSVA.
2: We have clear skies and 43 here at WSVA. WSVA time is now 7:06.
4: News Talk 92.1 and 550 WSVA, I'm Lyndon Kaiser. A trial date has been set for the suspect at the center of a stabbing incident over the summer at the University of Virginia. WSVA's Mario Retrosi has more.
5: According to online records, an Albemarle County Circuit Court judge set a trial date of February 26th for Randall Fisher of Orange. During a grand jury hearing yesterday morning, the 46-year-old Fisher faces a charge of malicious wounding stemming from an incident during the early morning hours of July 23rd. The UVA Police Department reported at the time that a stabbing took place near the university's O'Hill Dining Hall between two individuals who knew each other and were not affiliated with the school. Soon after, Fisher was arrested and he remains in custody while the victim was treated for non-life-threatening injuries. For WSVA News, I'm Mario Retrosi.
4: Thank you, Mario. An ongoing fiber network project in the city of Waynesboro may cause traffic delays this week in the Route 250 corridor. Beginning today, city officials say contractors will be placing and splicing fiber cables at various locations along West Main Street between DuPont Circle and New Hope Road. Drivers should expect temporary lane restrictions and on-site traffic control as crews work their way along the corridor. Those who travel West Main Street daily should plan for a slight increase in drive times and keep an eye out for crews and changing traffic patterns around the work zone. The project is scheduled to continue through Friday. The Harrisonburg Fire Department is moving forward with a 2-year project to replace Fire Station Number 4 on East Rock Street with a new facility. Following a financial study in 2019, Chief Matt Tobia says the city determined to demolish the current 51-year-old building to make way for a modern single-story station designed with drive-through apparatus space that allows trucks to drive in one side of the station and out the other.
6: Demolition of the existing fire station, we hope, will begin in the early fall of 2027, and then the new fire station will open its doors, hopefully, by the end of 2028.
4: But first, Tobias says the process of selecting a suitable construction firm to design and build the new station out of a group of 6 to 12 interested companies must be completed. Finally, average gasoline prices in Virginia fell 12 cents per gallon over the last week and began the new work week, averaging $4.10 a gallon. That's according to Gas Buddy's survey of nearly 4,100 stations across the Commonwealth. Prices in Virginia are still 14 cents per gallon higher than a month ago and stand $1.14 per gallon higher than this time last year. Meanwhile, analyst Patrick DeHaan tells ABC News that the strategic reserves that are getting released will not permanently drive prices down if conflicts in the Middle East, especially between the U.S. and Iran, continue.
7: Certainly, you know, this drawing to a conclusion would be helpful, but to potentially risk

0: further escalations between the U.S. and Iran, then without any strategic reserves of significant status globally, that certainly could be a very bad sign of potentially even more record prices later this year for gasoline and diesel.
1: According to Gas Buddy price reports, the cheapest station in the valley was priced at $3.76 a gallon in several areas, including Mount Crawford. For News Talk 92.1 and 550 WSVA, I'm Lyndon Kaiser.
2: Thank you, Lyndon. 7:10 the time here on Early Mornings on WSVA. I'm Jabret along with Frank Wilt, Jacqueline Dobrin, Lyndon Kaiser, Dave Riggert, and Jeff Ishii. You start your day with WSVA. We start our day with the help of the folks at the Bridgewater 7-Eleven.
3: And right now with your 7 Rewards app, you can get a 20-ounce Pepsi or Mountain Dew product for a dollar when you buy two slices of pizza. And you'll be saying, oh, thank heaven for 7-Eleven.
2: I don't know if you happened to see the Virginia Tech football game on Friday night, but it was one that Hokie fans are still a little bit torqued about. I think I could use that phrase. PO'd would be another appropriate way to describe it. The unique thing about the game is, unfortunately for the Hokies, they blew a 14-0 lead, but they had a chance to win the game on the final play of the game. I believe they had a 36-yard field goal. And if you watch all the fans, particularly those in the upper deck at Lane Stadium, as the kick is going towards the uprights, they all start to celebrate, thinking, we just won the game, 36-35. And then there's an official down below waving it off, saying it was no good. The kicker thought he had it. Kicker's got a pretty good vantage point. Nope. This is another one of these things in football that I can't figure out how, with all this technology we've got, how we can't figure out a way to put, like, in the football. Because, Frank, you know this as well as anyone. You could take small, little mechanized things, digitized, and things like that, sensors, and they could be minuscule, and put them in, let's say, the football. Mm-hmm. And then put some type of sensor in the goalposts so that if it, you know, goes over, and you can decide how much of the ball has to go over or whatever, a light would go on, or the goalpost would light up. It'd be great visually. And it would tell you, yes, the field goal was good, or no, it was not. And I happened to talk to some Hokie fans yesterday who said, you know, how can you not have this technology? I said, I'd have no idea. I've been saying this for years. If you watch a tennis broadcast, they can tell you if a shot's in or out. And now Major League Baseball has their little box with their appeals. I believe it's the ABS appeal they have. And if a pitch does not hit the strike zone, you know, either the catcher or the batter or the pitcher can even appeal to have it. And it's turned into one, I think it's turned into a great visual thing for baseball, where you sit and you look, and usually by just fractions of an inch, the ball's either in the strike zone or it's not. And I didn't realize this. Do you know how many ball strike counts were overturned in the last Major League Baseball season when they had this?
4: No idea.
2: Take a guess.
4: A lot. I don't know.
2: Over 5,000. That was staggering to me. You know, I'm used to seeing them in games, and now it's one of the parts of the game that you have to take into account, because you don't want to piddle away your appeals for key moments. I mean, we've had games where very key elements, bases loaded, 3-2 pitch, umpire calls it a strike, they appeal, it's a ball, or it goes the other way. But you don't seem to have the folks in football

0: who were one of the first people to really go after technology. You know, because if you think about it, one of the things that we all have now, instant replay, was first used on an Army-Navy football game back in the early 60s. It was invented and was used for the first time on an Army-Navy game. But I don't understand how they can't take some type of sensor. Here's the other one. And you see this, and you probably hear this maybe once a game on a Sunday afternoon with the NFL when they have their lineup. Break the plane. Does the ball break the plane of the end zone? Now, sometimes, you know, they can do it where the guy's diving out of bounds, but they somehow magically extend the end zone so that they can tell that he was able to get in before he was out of bounds. Well, all of that to me would seem very easy to, again, and we had one a couple of weeks ago where a guy scored a touchdown. But everybody looked at the replay and said, he never got the ball across the goal line. Again, the same thing. Some type of sensor in the goal line. And if the ball breaks it, something lights up. You know, the official. It lights up and the official knows. Yes, it broke the plane. So I know there are a lot of Hokie fans who would very much like to see that type of technology after what they think that they got robbed last Friday night. But you would assume that there has to be a way to incorporate this stuff in, because I think of all the other remarkable things that can be done. You know, stuff that we're not even aware of, particularly with different types of surveillance. You know, what have we heard before? I remember those lines that, you know, when they were hunting for Osama bin Laden, even though he was in one of those spider holes or something somewhere, that they could tell you what type of soup he was eating, you know, from a satellite. That's the type of technology we had. But we don't have anything that can tell you if a ball actually goes through the uprights and you can extend it, or a ball breaks the plane. I would think at some point in time you'd be able to come up with something like that. And the NFL is usually smart enough to figure it out, because these guys are making money like nobody has ever made money. I'm reading all these articles about what's going to happen with their next TV contract and how they're, you know, that they may just be wholesale selling games all over the place. So if you're the NFL, or if you're college football, there's got to be a way to be able to do it so that you can see whether or not a ball goes through the uprights. And that was the thing that struck me when I watched the replay Saturday morning. I said, all the Hokie fans in the upper deck are celebrating. I don't think they were celebrating because they thought the kick was no good. I think they were celebrating because they thought the kick was good. And we have a name from the past this morning. Did you see who died?
1: I heard this morning, but I forgot who it was.
0: Jim Baker.
1: Yeah.
0: Jim Baker and Tammy Faye. You may find this hard to believe, but back in their heyday, they were all over television and had a huge following. Huge following. And then they ran into, let's charitably call it, some issues, infidelity issues and other things like that. But that was, I would say, was back in the heyday of the TV evangelists who seemed to have some issues. But they were among some of the most colorful people who were on television. You remember how long they would be on TV every day?
1: It was like a couple of hours, wasn't it? I think.
0: Yeah, like more than that.
1: Yeah. And they had their own network, of course.
0: They did.
1: So it wasn't enough just watching.

0: the regular show.
1: Yeah. They had a bunch of other stuff. I mean, I'd be interested to find out, and I should have looked this up before we started. At their peak, how many people on a daily basis were watching Jim Baker and Tammy Faye? It was an extraordinary amount of people who were watching those shows. And there was a handful of shows that got just ridiculous numbers. And we knew what those ridiculous numbers were because they spent a great deal of their time asking for donations. And they got a lot of donations.
0: I just looked it up. They had a peak average audience of 13 million every evening. Wow. Watching them on the PTL satellite network.
1: 13. Do you know what any of
0: 1970s that would have been.
1: So. Do you know what any of the linear networks, ABC, NBC, CBS, Fox, would give to have anything that drew 13 million people a night these days? Because now it's a big deal if you get 4, 5, 6 million. It's not like the old days. You said back in the 70s, you know, it was nothing at all for a regular episode of Jackie Gleason to get 36 million people. Episodes of Gunsmoke, run-of-the-mill, you know, run-of-the-mill shows would get 25 to 30 million people because there was nothing else to watch. But now, if you went to a TV executive and said, hey, I got a show, 13 million people, they'd say, how much of my network do you want? That's an amazing number. 13 million folks. Yes, Jim Baker passed away at the age of 86. I think he tried to come back after his stints of incarceration. He had some financial issues with allegedly misappropriating funds from his church. And I think they even tried a comeback, if I remember correctly.
0: I think so. Last time I saw him, it was just him. And he was trying to raise money to build a church on a hill. And I thought, this takes me back when he was building the amusement park and everything else that they built in their empire. It was just, I mean.
1: Yep.
0: But people were sending them checks every day.
1: They were sending them a lot of money. 722 now at WSVA. Time for us to update traffic and weather.
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0: We still have delays if you're traveling southbound through the city of Harrisonburg this morning. Construction at mile marker 245 is slowing things down, and that is stretching back beyond 247 right now. So at least a 2 mile backup in that area, and traffic moving slowly. One lane is closed and backed up easily. Now it looks to 248. So from 245 all the way back to 248, expect delays if you're southbound through the city. And if you're seeing it and we're not saying it, call the WSVA Traffic and News Tip line at 540-214-2500 and let us know.
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0: WSVA's local AccuWeather for Harrisonburg and the Shenandoah Valley. Sunny skies today, high 64. Winds will be east-southeast at 4 to 8 miles per hour. Clear tonight, low 42. Plenty of sunshine tomorrow with a high at 74. On Thursday, sunny with a high of 77. Friday, sunshine and 72. And Saturday, sunshine with a high at 70. Looking ahead to next week, rain expected for Sunday and Monday, some sunshine for Tuesday through Thursday and Friday, and then maybe some more rain as we head into next weekend. Temperatures mainly in the 60s, low 70s, lows down into

0: to the upper 40s, low 50s. Right now, we have clear skies, 39 at WSBA. 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WSBA time is now 7:25.
1: Let's take a look at sports. I am Dave Riggert. The kick time for JMU's homecoming game a week from Saturday against Georgia State was announced on Monday, as the Dukes and Panthers will kick off at noon a week from Saturday on October 17th inside Bridgeforce Stadium. James Madison is on the road this Saturday as they play at Georgia Southern. That kickoff is set for 7:30 in Statesboro, and our pregame begins at 5:30 on WSVA. The Bridgewater College volleyball team has its highest NPI ranking in program history, as the Eagles have vaulted to number 14 in the country. BC is 13-1 this season and 4-0 in the ODAC, and the fresh off a sweep of number 19 Washington and Lee. They host Roanoke on Wednesday at 7 o'clock inside Nine-Air Hall. From high school volleyball last night, here are the scores around our area. Spotswood swept Waynesboro, Page County fell to William Monroe 3-1, Buffalo Gap swept Nelson County 3-0, and Strasburg lost to Warren County in 5 sets. And from the Major League Baseball playoffs last night, the White Sox won at Chicago 4-3 to take a 2-0 series lead in that best-of-5 ALDS. While the race...
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4: Them help you create a lasting tribute to your loved one. 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Hartman Memorials, working for those who loved and remembered.
5: I'm Nicole Murray with Your Money Now. Goldman Sachs is predicting that diesel prices may need to remain high through 2027 to suppress demand. Goldman forecasts global diesel and jet fuel crack spreads will average at about $40 per barrel next year, which is more than twice their usual level. Paramount's $110 billion acquisition of Warner Brothers Discovery closes today. The new company will be called Skydance and trade under the ticker symbol SKYD. CNBC reports that CEO David Ellison fought for more than a year, navigating competing bids and an antitrust lawsuit to take control of WBD's film studio, TV networks, and HBO Max streaming business. A major Mattel shareholder said the company should explore a takeover by potential buyers. CNBC reports that the Barbie maker has struggled with declining sales and profitability in recent years. Roger Lynch is set to become the company's new CEO. Futures are higher as Treasury yields turn lower. That's Your Money Now.
1: And this update brought to you by Hartman Memorials. Honor those you love by having Hartman Memorials help you with a dedication for a loved one that will last forever. It's 7:30, Atlantis Heating and Air Conditioning, temperature 39. Coming up on our information update, President Trump says he plans to help bring more diesel prices helps bring down more diesel prices by allowing a type of diesel normally restricted for farmers to be used by farmers now without those restrictions. That's coming up at the bottom of the hour. Plus, Lyndon's got an update on local news, and we'll have traffic and weather.
6: ABC News, I'm Sherry Preston. President Trump campaigning in Nebraska, signing off on an order to allow a type of tax-free diesel normally restricted to farms to be used on the roads. That could bring down prices. He also talked about keeping Iran from getting a nuclear weapon and joked about an Iranian attack.
7: It's a small price to pay for keeping the world safe, keeping our country safe. They can take out a city. Let them take out Los Angeles. Let them take out San Diego. This is a very small price to pay.
6: Health officials keeping an eye on Russia after reports of a case of pneumonic plague killing a lab worker in Siberia. Former White House COVID response coordinator Dr. Ashish Jha.
8: If it was a vial broke, somebody got infected, it would be unlikely that it would lead to a quarantining and monitoring of 200 people. So that makes me concerned that there might be something else happening.
6: This is ABC News.
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1: We still have a backup as a result of the construction going on around mile marker 245. This is southbound I-81. Traffic stretching all the way back now to about 249. So almost to the pilot truck center exit. So if you're heading into Harrisonburg, southbound I-81, you're going to start to get that traffic problem right about 249, and it stretches from there all the way to 245 this morning. And if you're seeing it and we're not saying it, call the WSVA Traffic and News Tip Line 540-214-2500 and let us know.
10: WSVA's local AccuWeather for Harrisonburg and the Shenandoah Valley. Cooler today, though we'll have plenty of sunshine, the high of 64. Clear and quite cool tonight, the low dipping down to 42. Pleasant with lots of sun Wednesday, milder with the high jumping up to 74. Sunny and nice Thursday, too, a little warmer with the high of 77. Still nice Friday, though not quite as warm with plenty of sun, the high 72 Friday. I'm AccuWeather meteorologist Jason Caterina on WSVA.
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0: Lyndon Kaiser, the Virginia governor's mansion, accepted a delivery of Virginia-grown pumpkins yesterday morning. Jeff Ishii has that story.
1: Governor Abigail Spanberger and First Gentleman Adam Spanberger welcomed a delivery of pumpkins to the Executive Mansion in Richmond. This year's colorful pumpkins were grown in the Withville area by Richdale Farm, a fifth-generation farm operated by the Krogi family. The pumpkin delivery is an annual tradition organized by the Virginia Department of Agriculture and Consumer Services and the Virginia Pumpkin Growers Association to celebrate autumn and recognize October as Virginia Pumpkin Month. Virginia farmers grew a crop worth nearly $17 million last year. I'm Jeff Ishii for WSVA News.
0: Thanks, Ish. A new study says the chickenpox vaccine may protect against shingles. Anyone who had chickenpox as a child is at risk for developing shingles, a painful blistering rash that usually appears on one side of the body. New data shows a sharp drop in chickenpox cases over the last three decades thanks to the chickenpox vaccine. Researchers say people 34 and younger may be less likely to develop shingles because they are more likely to have been vaccinated against chickenpox. The data from Epic Research also showed that rates of shingles are rising among people 35 and over who are more likely to have had a chickenpox infection as children. As we reported earlier this week, October, November, and December are the three most dangerous months for drivers in Virginia when it comes to deer collisions. AAA spokesman Morgan Dean explained on Late Afternoons that a lot of those collisions occur in the WSVA listening area.
2: Looking at the top 10 localities for deer strikes in 2025, Augusta County topped the list with 265 crashes. Rockingham County tied with Montgomery County with 223 crashes each. At number four on the list.
0: Dean added that between 1.5 million and 2 million deer vehicle crashes occur nationwide each year, and those collisions generate more than $10 billion in economic losses annually. And finally, Bridgewater College has been recognized by three leading college review publications for its work supporting students and preparing them for success after graduation. The college was recognized in multiple categories by U.S. News and World Report, included among Washington Monthly's colleges recognized for tuition value, and selected by the Princeton Review for its list of academically outstanding colleges in the region. School Executive President Dr. Leona Sevick said in a statement that she's pleased to be recognized for the good work Bridgewater does with its students every day. 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
3: Thank you, Lyndon. 7:36 here on Early Mornings on this Tuesday morning. It is the 6th day of October. I have that right, don't I?
4: Yes.
0: Yeah.
3: Yes, it is the 6th. Because, you know what starts today? Amazon Prime Days.
5: Oh, today.
3: Today and tomorrow. Now, I believe the folks at Walmart jumped the gun, as they often do, with some of their specials yesterday. But I went and tapped into some of the vast array of technology we have here at WSVA and scouted out some of the best Prime Day deals. Here's one from USA Today. I like the title of this. What We're Buying First. Number one on their list, 58% off Arlo wireless floodlight security camera. Number two is 43% off a Titok chainsaw, 6-inch mini electric chainsaw. Fun for the whole family. Number three is a Ninja French Door Premier Air Fry Oven and Cutting Board. That's pretty good. 26% off a New Wave 12-piece Healthy Duralon Blue Ceramic Nonstick Cookware Set. And their final must is 18% off the Red Tiger 4K Starvis 2 Dash Cam Front Rear. You know, I have seriously been thinking about getting a dash cam. Because you see all these situations you could be involved in on the road. And all you have to do is access that video. And you could say, look at this clown in front of me. He or she caused

0: And I got the dash cam video right here. I've thought about getting one of those. So these are just, this is a small sample. I'm sure you can go in and can Google up and see what people are spending money on at this particular time of year. But as someone pointed out, you know, we're only how many days away from Christmas?
1: Yeah, not long.
0: Not long.
2: I think less than 90 now.
0: Yeah. Mm-hmm. That I think, you know, if you want to do some early Christmas shopping, it might be a very, very good time to do that. And, you know, I'm looking at, that's one of the biggest innovations we've seen in sales in years. We've had sales ever since I was a little kid. But getting people to focus on just a couple of days, and Amazon probably does it as well as anybody. You know, there are other ones. I know they're, you know, they have a component of, well, Christmas in July, which everybody has kind of grabbed onto. Because it used to be Black Friday and on. And that was about it. Though there are other folks who would do sales during the year. Memorial Day, Labor Day, things like that. But I would have loved to have been at the meeting where somebody said, what if we can get people to spend a lot of money, I don't know, on just a Tuesday in October? How do you do that? You make it a big event. You spend a ton of money advertising it. And you'll have a bunch of folks who are going to spend a lot of money over the course of the next 2 days. And of course, you've got other folks also. I mentioned Walmart, but I'm sure Target, who am I leaving out?
1: Well, if you follow Rakuten, or if you are a Rakuten fan like I am.
0: You are.
1: You will want to go there, because all the mm-hmm. other, some of them are smaller companies, mm-hmm. where you would normally get 1% or 2% off, probably uh-huh. looking at 10, 15% off today.
0: Now, see.
1: Compete against.
0: Tell me what Rakuten is, because I've seen the logo on jerseys.
1: You sign up for Rakuten, and mm-hmm. you can put an app on your phone, you can attach it to your desktop, mm-hmm. and whenever you go to any website that they participate with, it will pop up and it will tell you you can get so much percent off. Like, for example, say Belk or JCPenney or uh-huh. any company other than Amazon. They are
0: right.
1: They don't need to. But and depending on the time of the year and when they run specials, you might get 5-10% back, and they will send you what's called a big fat check. And it literally says big fat check. And, you know, it just all adds up, especially around Christmas. It's,
0: yeah.
1: You know, but even during the year, if you purchase a lot of stuff, you know, and it runs through Rakuten, and you can even find some stores like, I'll use an example, Kohl's.
0: Uh-huh.
1: You could A, walk into Kohl's today and buy something, or B, you could go through Kohl's website. Rakuten will probably activate, and I would guess today, probably 5-10% off, because uh-huh. they're competing with the Prime Days. And now that same, and then you can go and pick it up at the store.
0: Right.
1: And you've just taken 10% off versus right. what you would have paid in the store type thing.
0: Now, so. Hold on. No one has ever paid full price at Kohl's.
1: No, of course not.
0: Come on. Let's all get serious.
1: Was okay. $150,000, now $19.99.
0: Exactly. Exactly.
1: Wow.
0: You know, savings. Who doesn't need a mesh bulletproof vest, you know, in tiger blue or whatever? Exactly. Now was, oh.
1: Oh.
0: Yeah.
1: Yeah.
0: I mean, I could see the commercial where, you know, somebody comes in with Grandma and Grandpa. Did you just pay regular price at Kohl's?
1: How did you do that?
0: What is the matter with you?
1: It's not even possible.
0: Return that immediately.
1: Where's your Kohl's cash?
0: Exactly. Exactly. Nobody does. And now, does it allow you to designate items that you're looking for?
1: Oh, it's pretty much anything that store would have.
0: Oh, okay.
1: Yeah, on sale. So, I mean, yeah. store-wide usually, but
0: okay.
1: Some of them, you'll find every store you can think of. Macy's, QVC, Sam's Club, Gap are all 10% off today. If you're shopping Neiman Marcus, I know you do a lot of Neiman Marcus shopping.
0: I think I'm going to break down and get that mini sub.
1: Yeah. It's normally 2% back. You get 15%.

0: 15% back today.
1: Yeah.
0: So. At Neiman Marcus.
1: So. Yeah. So.
0: For my own little mini bomber for the whole family.
1: Skechers is big with them. So right now, 13% back today, in addition to what you would normally get off.
0: I haven't bought any new Skechers in a while.
1: Yeah. So
0: might be a lot of fun today.
1: Yeah.
0: I don't think I'm even coming in.
1: No.
0: Just somebody do the 9 o'clock hour, whoever the heck's
1: gonna be there. Sit on your phone all day buying stuff.
0: Just gonna sit there. My wife will come home. Look what I bought today.
1: Why?
0: Oh no, not again. No, I'm pretty good about that. It would be very easy. I could see how easy it would be to spend a lot of time and spend a lot of money. But I'll tell you what I thought was the worst commercial I've ever heard. And I'm not going to name the entity, but let's just say it's somebody who supposedly can get you money fast.
1: Mm-hmm.
0: And the whole premise of the commercial was you need money because it's almost kickoff time. Borrowing money to bet on sports.
1: Oh. Yeah.
0: Borrowing money to bet on sports. Now, look, if you make a few pennies every now and then, you know, betting on the game, that's fine. But as somebody once said, there's a reason those big, shiny buildings are in the desert. Because you built them with all your money. You don't win that often. But I thought it was, and they couched it with, well, if you need, you know, to pay school tuition or to pay your power bill or to get ready for kickoff time without saying, you could borrow money to then turn around and bet on a football game. And I'm going, oh, my Lord. I would love to hear Dave Ramsey's reaction to that.
1: That's like when you see something on certain websites and stuff. Or five payments of $4.23. Yeah.
0: If you don't have $23 to buy whatever it is, that boo-boo kitty nightlight, my suggestion would be don't buy it. Yeah, I love that. Five payments of 79 cents. No,
1: already approved.
0: 7:45 now at WSVA. Here's Kim.
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4: Still have backups if you are southbound through Harrisonburg this morning. This is due to construction going on around mile marker 245. Traffic is now backed up beyond 248. So about a 5 mile backup the way it looks right now if you're traveling through that area. Again, this is southbound I-81 coming into Harrisonburg. Traffic's moving, just moving slowly. And if you're seeing it and we're not saying it, call the WSBA Traffic and News Tip Line at 540-214-2500 and let us know. 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
1: WSBA's local AccuWeather for Harrisonburg and the Shenandoah Valley. Sunny today, high 64. Winds will be east-southeast at 4 to 8 miles per hour. Clear tonight, low 42. Sunshine 74 tomorrow, up to 77 on Thursday with sunny skies. We have sunshine at 41. 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
6: Let's take a look at sports. I am Dave Riggert. The kick time for JMU's homecoming game a week from Saturday against Georgia State was announced on Monday, as the Dukes and Panthers will kick off at noon a week from Saturday on October 17th inside Bridgeforce Stadium. James Madison is on the road this Saturday as they play at Georgia Southern. That kickoff is set for 7:30 in Statesboro, and our pregame begins at 5:30 on WSVA. The Bridgewater College volleyball team has its highest MPI ranking in program history, as the Eagles have vaulted to number 14 in the country. BC is 13-1 this season and 4-0 in the ODAC, and the fresh off a sweep of number 19 Washington and Lee. They host Roanoke on Wednesday at 7 o'clock inside Niner Hall. From high school volleyball last night, here are the scores around our area. Spotswood swept Waynesboro, Page County fell to William Monroe 3-1, Buffalo Gap swept Nelson County 3-0, and Strasburg lost to Warren County in 5 sets. And from the Major League Baseball playoffs last night, the White Sox won at Chicago 4-3 to take a 2-0 series lead in that best-of-5 ALDS.
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4: Former televangelist Jim Baker has died. He went to prison for defrauding donors, defending his high salary to ABC's Ted Koppel.
5: In 1 week, I raised $30 million at one time last year. And Tammy's records and our books and all have brought in literally millions of dollars. And instead of royalties, we took a salary controlled by the board of directors. And I feel that we should have said no. We will not receive this.
4: The U.S. military hasn't put a convicted serviceman to death since 1961, when Army Private John Bennett was hanged for the rape and attempted murder of an 11-year-old girl. However, President Trump now intends to end the six-decade dry spell.
6: This is Jim Ryan. On an autumn day in 2009, Army psychiatrist Nidal Hassan, angry at the U.S. for its occupation of Iraq and Afghanistan, opened fire inside a medical facility at Fort Hood in central Texas, killing 13 and wounding 30. He was tried in a military court and sentenced to die, but is still sitting on death row. President Trump has now approved his execution by firing squad. No time or date has been set. Jim Ryan, ABC News.
4: The NFL has suspended two referees for separate incidents. Jeff Seaman was suspended for two games after appearing to swear at a Cardinals player, and Adrian Hill was suspended for one game after yelling at a Vikings player who ran into him. Sherry Preston, ABC News.
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9: Well, the backup is getting longer and longer. It started earlier this morning. Construction site on I-81 southbound at mile marker 245 in the city. Traffic now backed up 6 miles beyond the interchange at 251 on the north end of Harrisonburg. Traffic's moving, just moving really slow. One lane closed, and again, traffic backed up all the way from 245 to 251. So if you're coming into Harrisonburg southbound, expect delays. It's going to be slow going as you head through the city. And if you're seeing it and we're not saying it, call the WSVA Traffic and News Tip Line at 540-214-2500 and let us know.
10: WSVA's local AccuWeather for Harrisonburg and the Shenandoah Valley. Cooler today, though we'll have plenty of sunshine, the high of 64. Clear and quite cool tonight, the low dipping down to 42. Pleasant with lots of sun Wednesday, milder with the high jumping up to 74. Sunny and nice Thursday, too, a little warmer with the high of 77. Still nice Friday, though not quite as warm with plenty of sun, the high 72 Friday. I'm AccuWeather meteorologist Jason Caterina on WSVA.
9: We have 44 and sunshine here at WSVA. 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
11: 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A trial date has been set for the suspect at the center of a stabbing incident over the summer at the University of Virginia. WSVA's Mario Retrosi has more.
12: According to online records, an Albemarle County Circuit Court judge set a trial date of February 26th for Randall Fisher of Orange during a grand jury hearing yesterday morning. The 46-year-old Fisher faces a charge of malicious

0: wounding stemming from an incident during the early morning hours of July 23rd. The UVA Police Department reported at the time that a stabbing took place near the university's O'Hill Dining Hall between two individuals who knew each other and were not affiliated with the school. Soon after, Fisher was arrested and he remains in custody while the victim was treated for non-life-threatening injuries. For WSVA News, I'm Mario Retrosi.
1: Thank you, Mario. An ongoing fiber network project in the city of Waynesboro may cause traffic delays this week in the Route 250 corridor. Beginning today, city officials say contractors will be placing and splicing fiber cables at various locations along West Main Street between DuPont Circle and New Hope Road. Drivers should expect temporary lane restrictions and on-site traffic control as crews work their way along the corridor. Those who travel West Main Street daily should plan for a slight increase in drive times and keep an eye out for crews and changing traffic patterns along the work zone. The project is scheduled to continue through Friday. The Harrisonburg Fire Department is moving forward with a two-year project to replace Fire Station Number 4 on East Rock Street with a new facility. Following a financial study in 2019, Chief Matt Tobia says the city determined to demolish the current 51-year-old building to make way for a modern single-story station designed with drive-through apparatus space that allows trucks to drive in one side of the station and out the other.
2: Demolition of the existing fire station, we hope, will begin in the early fall of 2027, and then the new fire station will open its doors, hopefully, by the end of 2028.
1: But first, Tobias says the process of selecting a suitable construction firm to design and build the new station out of a group of 6 to 12 interested companies must be completed. Finally, average gasoline prices in Virginia fell 12 cents per gallon over the last week and began the new work week averaging $4.10 a gallon. That's according to GasBuddy's survey of nearly 4,100 stations across the Commonwealth. Prices in Virginia are still 14 cents per gallon higher than a month ago and stand $1.14 per gallon higher than this time last year. Meanwhile, analyst Patrick DeHaan tells ABC News that the strategic reserves that are getting released will not permanently drive prices down if conflicts in the Middle East, especially between the U.S. and Iran, continue.
3: Certainly, you know, this drawing to a conclusion would be helpful, but to potentially risk further escalations between the U.S. and Iran, then without any strategic reserves of significant status globally, that certainly could be a very bad sign of potentially even more record prices later this year for gasoline and diesel.
1: According to GasBuddy price reports, the cheapest station in the valley was priced at $3.76 a gallon in several areas, including Mount Crawford. For News Talk 92.1 and 550 WSVA, I'm Lyndon Kaiser.
4: Thank you, Lyndon. 8:10 the time here on Early Mornings on WSVA. I'm Joe Britt, along with Frank Wilt, Jacqueline Dobrin, Lyndon Kaiser, Dave Riggard, and Jeff Ishii. Going to talk travel right now with the folks from the Wishing Well. Harry joins us this morning. Harry, what's up?
5: Well, I'm looking at the clock and thinking we made it to October, Jim. It's a month away from the end of daylight savings time, which means that everyone's getting an extra hour on the 1st of November. Are you excited about that?
4: Oh, always.
5: Yeah. So what are you going to do with your extra hour?
4: Probably, as usual, read the classics and play the harp.
5: Oh, well, I did not expect that.
4: No, neither did I.
5: The king of improvisation, right? Is what are you going to do? Do that. I'm going to take a trip. I'm thinking that's a good idea. I don't know where I'm going to go yet, but I think, you know, at the Wishing Well, if we get a little extra hour, why not, you know, invest it, take a trip? So that's what I did this morning. I came up with some ideas for some post-summer, pre-holiday trips. And it's a really good time to do that because it's what we call shoulder season. I know Terry's talked with you about that before,
4: yes.
5: Right?
4: Yeah. Yes, sir.
5: It's a time when there are a lot of great bargains because it's moving out of the summer season, but it's not yet the holiday season. So let me nominate a couple ideas for you and the listeners this morning for fall trips. First one I want to talk about is a cruise. I found a cruise. It starts in New York City, and it ends in New York City. It goes up to New England, places

0: I know you are very familiar with Newport, Rhode Island, Boston, Massachusetts, Portland, Maine, then heads up into Canada to see St. John's in New Brunswick, Halifax, and then returns to New York. This is at the end of this month, so it begins on the 31st of December, and I found a mini suite, not just a balcony, but a mini suite with $150 of onboard credit for two. This is on Princess Cruise Lines, and it's only $4,540. That's including taxes, travel insurance. I mean, this is the whole deal in a mini suite for a week up in New England. Not too terrible, right?
1: Sounds excellent.
0: I like that. I also looked at, for people who don't want to cruise but maybe would like a nice train ride, I looked at a trip. One of my favorite places is Montreal. So I said, what about if we started in Washington? We went up to Montreal. We spent a night in New York along the way. And then we went up through the historic Hudson Valley, the Adirondacks, which at this time of year is absolutely beautiful with the fall colors. You show up in Montreal and you spend two nights in Montreal, a guided tour of old Montreal, spend some time in the downtown markets, see the architecture, and then on day four, you board the Adirondack back to New York. Take a day in New York if you want to, or head back to D.C. And for this trip, prices start at about $1,400 per person. That's your hotel and your nice fall train ride through the Hudson Valley and up there in the Adirondacks. Not too bad also. Again, that's your area, right? Up there in New England?
1: Oh, yeah.
0: Oh, yeah. So, all right. So, besides those, I said another place people talk about a lot, and this will take a little more than an hour that you get that extra hour back, but what about going to Greece? Off-season, Greece is a fantastic destination because the day temperatures typically maybe 70s, the crowds are gone, so you can get to the accessible historic sites, and the Mediterranean Sea is still warm. So I like this one a lot. This is a seven-day essential Greece tour. So this includes your flights, transfers, it's a land-based tour. You're going to spend three nights in Athens. You're going to have a guided Acropolis tour. You're going to take an evening drive through Athens and have a dinner included with a guide. A night in Olympia, a night in Delphi. This includes five breakfasts, three dinners. Also stop at the Acropolis Museum, the Temple of Apollo. This is your transportation in the air and on the ground. Okay, excuse me, for two, you're talking less than $2,500 a person. That's including insurance, Jim, to head out to Greece for a week. Not too terrible. Another one I found was, and this one I think you're going to find there's some listeners out there that are going to jump on this. What about Sleepy Hollow? Remember Sleepy Hollow, the legend of Sleepy Hollow?
1: Okay. Ichabod Crane, right?
0: That's right. So we're going to start in Charlottesville. We're going to go up to New York City, and we're going to spend a day in New York City on the Amtrak, again, going past and visiting the fall colors up to Penn Station. You're going to stay in Midtown, New York, right downtown with breakfast, and you're going to have some time to do, I don't know, Hudson Yards, Times Square, good things. But then on the middle day, you're going to go up to Sleepy Hollow, okay? And that's a full-day guided tour. You're going to head up to Tarrytown where the lighthouse is. You're going to go on to the Old Dutch Church, the legendary Sleepy Hollow Cemetery, where the Headless Horseman Bridge and the monument are. And then you'll spend time up there looking around, learning about that the history behind that famous novel. And then on the way back, you're going to stop in Poughkeepsie, and there's a beautiful walkway over the Hudson River. You're 300 feet above the water, looking down on the Hudson River. And again, if I think about a great place to see some beautiful fall foliage, that would be the place. And after that scene, you head down to a little village called Cold Spring, another really scenic place. And there's some pubs, some nice cafes downtown there.

0: And then you're going to head back down to Manhattan again, stay at the same hotel. The third day, I got you a hop-on, hop-off bus so you can explore New York City, check around, see what's going on there, maybe loop through Central Park, Times Square, Empire State Building, visit the museums, whatever you want to do at your own pace. And then late that afternoon, you jump back on the trusty Amtrak and head back to Charlottesville. Not too terrible also. Again, real nice tour. You're going to spend, the day in New York City. You're going to see Sleepy Hollow, and you're going to be going in and out of Charlottesville, Virginia. Not too bad for a third idea, but I have one last one, okay? Mm-hmm. And this summer, you remember me talking about the cruise I took through the Great Lakes?
1: Yes.
0: Yeah. Well, these same folks have a cruise that's heading out, and the departure date on this one is also end of the month, the 28th. You're going to spend a night in Montreal at a luxury hotel, and then you're going to start cruising. You're going to visit Quebec City. You're going to go through the Gulf of St. Lawrence or down the Gulf of St. Lawrence. You're going to go up to Prince Edward Island, come back down, stop in Halifax, and end up in Portland, Maine. This is a luxury cruise, and this one is all-inclusive. This includes really great food on an old-time, vintage-looking, but built in 2022, but has that vintage look, the heavy wood, and just historic kind of classic ship with excursion at every one of your ports. This cruise is on special and for two people for 9 days, including all of your gratuities, including all of your food, including tours, a night in Montreal for just about, let's see, this is about $5,500 a person, plus we're going to throw in a $500 onboard credit. Not that everything isn't included, but maybe you want to do something a little bit extra, get an extra tour or buy some souvenirs on board. This is on Victory Cruise Lines, and again, it's a very classic experience, and this is a sale price. It's cutting a good bit off the normal fare. Normally, this would be about a $15,000 cruise. We're doing it for just over $11,000, including all of those extras. So how's that for a couple ideas of what to do with your extra hour, this daylight savings time?
1: Sounds like a lot of different options for folks, and if they want to find out more, they can reach out to everybody at the Wishing Well.
0: Yeah, anybody needs help with getaway ideas, give us a call. We'd be honored to help. You can find us. We're at 243 Neff Avenue. We're easy to find. 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
1: Harry Reif, talking travel with us today on WSVA. Thank you, Harry.
0: Always a pleasure, Jim.
1: 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Coming up this morning at the 9 o'clock hour, the folks from Rockingham County, Casey Armstrong and Trish Davidson, are going to be here. That's coming up. We'll start our conversation with them at about 9:15 this morning here on WSVA. Right now, time for us to update traffic and weather.
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3: We have a 6-mile backup southbound I-81 this morning. This starts in the city of Harrisonburg at the construction site near mile marker 245 near JMU. Traffic backed up now beyond the 251 interchange. It's moving slowly through that area. One lane is open. Traffic's moving, but moving slowly. So expect delays if you're southbound I-81, not at a standstill, but just slow going this morning through the city. And if you're seeing it, and we're not saying it, call the WSVA Traffic and News Tip line at 5.
4: Psst. 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
1: WSVA's local AccuWeather for Harrisonburg and the Shenandoah Valley. Plenty of sunshine today, high 64. Winds will be east-southeast at 4 to 8 miles per hour. Clear tonight, low 42. Tomorrow, sunny with a high at 74. And Thursday, sunshine with a high 77. On Friday, sunny skies, high 72. Saturday, sunshine continues with a high around 70. Then Sunday, a chance of rain, both Sunday and Monday, with the possibility of some rain in the forecast. High around 65 Sunday, 71 on Monday. After that, sunshine returns for the rest of next week. Temperatures in the low 70s on Tuesday and back to the upper 60s for the rest of the week. 47.
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4: Let's take a look at sports. I am Dave Riggert. The kick time for JMU's homecoming game a week from Saturday against Georgia State was announced on Monday, as the Dukes and Panthers will kick off at noon a week from Saturday on October 17th inside Bridgeforce Stadium. James Madison is on the road this Saturday as they play at Georgia Southern. That kickoff is set for 7:30 in Statesboro, and our pregame begins at 5:30 on WSVA. The Bridgewater College volleyball team has its highest MPI ranking in program history, as the Eagles have vaulted to number 14 in the country. BC is 13-1 this season and 4-0 in the ODAC, and the fresh off a sweep of number 19 Washington and Lee. They host Roanoke on Wednesday at 7 o'clock inside Nine Air Hall. From high school volleyball last night, here are the scores around our area. Spotswood swept Waynesboro, Page County fell to William Monroe 3-1, Buffalo Gap swept Nelson County 3-0, and Strasburg lost to Warren County in 5 sets. And from the Major League Baseball playoffs last night, the White Sox won at Chicago 4-3 to take a 2-0 series lead in that best-of-5 ALDS, while the Rays took down the Yankees last night 5-2, and they lead that best-of-5 series 2-0. That's a look at sports. I'm Dave Riggert.
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1: I'm Nicole Murray with Your Money Now. Oil prices are down by more than 2% as traders weigh strong Mideast exports against Gulf tensions. West Texas Intermediate at $87 a barrel, Brent at $97. And as a result, there is some relief at the pump this week. Here's Gas Buddy's Patrick DeHaan.
2: We also have more oil flowing through the Strait of Hormuz, and then you have gas tax suspensions as well. But once those are all factored in, I don't know that we have enough momentum for the national average yet to fall below $4, and there may not be enough momentum to get diesel prices below $6.
1: AAA data says that the national average currently sits at $4.36 per gallon. Pinterest said it has appointed Amazon executives James Dibbo as its chief financial officer, effective October 26th. The 56-year-old will succeed Julia Donnelly at Pinterest. Futures are higher as oil prices drop. Dow futures up by more than 300 points. NASDAQ futures up by more than 100 points. That's Your Money Now.
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4: 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The Landis heating and air conditioning temperature, 49, and we have sunny skies. Good morning. 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
6: ABC News, I'm Sherry Preston. Protests at Cornell. After the lawsuit filed by a woman identified only as Jane Doe, saying she was raped at a frat 2 years ago. ABC News obtaining recordings of phone calls she made with some of the fraternity brothers she is now accusing of attacking her. And one, she says she was completely and totally intoxicated. Amid worries about reports of a death due to pneumonic plague in Russia, Secretary of State Marco Rubio is calling on that country to be more transparent.
7: Suffice it to say, we're watching it very closely. And I think the whole world is watching it very closely, because depending on what we learn about it, we would know how to respond.
6: A worker at a specialized lab in Siberia died. President Trump says he's making tax-free diesel that's normally restricted to places like farms available to everyone to try to drive down diesel prices. British officials say they've made another arrest in connection with the suspected terror plot at an American airbase. This is ABC News.
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4: We have an accident on Shen Lake Drive in Harrisonburg or in Rockingham County. Expect delays if you're using Shen Lake Drive. This is near the interchange with Lakeview Drive in Rockingham County on the east side of Harrisonburg. Also have a big backup still at this hour. If you're traveling through the city of Harrisonburg right now on I-81 southbound, expect delays, a 6-mile backup, at least 6 miles, I-81 southbound. That's due to congestion that starts around the Port Road interchange at mile marker 245, stretches all the way to the north end of Harrisonburg due to the construction going on in that area. And if you're seeing it and we're not saying it, call the WSVA traffic and news tip line 540-214-2500 and let us know.
9: WSVA's local AccuWeather for Harrisonburg and the Shenandoah Valley. Cooler today, though we'll have plenty of sunshine, the high of 64. Clear and quite cool tonight, the low dipping down to 42. Pleasant with lots of sun Wednesday, milder with the high jumping up to 74. Sunny and nice Thursday, too, a little

0: warmer with the high of 77. Still nice Friday, though not quite as warm with plenty of sun. The high 72 Friday. I'm AccuWeather meteorologist Jason Caterina on WSVA.
1: We have sunny skies and 49 here at WSVA. WSVA time is 8:33.
2: For News Talk 92.1 and 550 WSVA, I'm Lyndon Kaiser. The Virginia Governor's Mansion accepted a delivery of Virginia-grown pumpkins yesterday morning. Jeff Ishii has the story.
3: Governor Abigail Spanberger and First Gentleman Adam Spanberger welcomed a delivery of pumpkins to the Executive Mansion in Richmond. This year's colorful pumpkins were grown in the Withville area by Richdale Farm, a fifth-generation farm operated by the Krogi family. The pumpkin delivery is an annual tradition organized by the Virginia Department of Agriculture and Consumer Services and the Virginia Pumpkin Growers Association to celebrate autumn and recognize October as Virginia Pumpkin Month. Virginia farmers grew a crop worth nearly $17 million last year. I'm Jeff Ishii for WSVA News.
2: Thanks, Ish. A new study says the chickenpox vaccine may protect against shingles. Anyone who had chickenpox as a child is at risk for developing shingles, a painful blistering rash that usually appears on one side of the body. New data shows a sharp drop in chickenpox cases over the last three decades thanks to the chickenpox vaccine. Researchers say people 34 and younger may be less likely to develop shingles because they are more likely to have been vaccinated against chickenpox. The data from Epic Research also showed that rates of shingles are rising among people 35 and over who are more likely to have had a chickenpox infection as children. As we reported earlier this week, October, November, and December are the three most dangerous months for drivers in Virginia when it comes to deer collisions. AAA spokesman Morgan Dean explained on Late Afternoons that a lot of those collisions occur in the WSVA listening area.
4: Looking at the top 10 localities for deer strikes in 2025, Augusta County topped the list with 265 crashes. Rockingham County tied with Montgomery County with 223 crashes each at number four on the list.
2: Dean added that between 1.5 million and 2 million deer vehicle crashes occur nationwide each year, and those collisions generate more than $10 billion in economic losses annually. And finally, Bridgewater College has been recognized by three leading college review publications for its work supporting students and preparing them for success after graduation. The college was recognized in multiple categories by U.S. News and World Report, included among Washington Monthly's colleges recognized for tuition value, and selected by the Princeton Review for its list of academically outstanding colleges in the region. School Executive President Dr. Leona Sevick said in a statement that she's pleased to be recognized for the good work Bridgewater does with its students every day. For News Talk 92.1 and 550 WSVA, I'm Lyndon Kaiser.
1: Thank you, Lyndon. 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I'm Frank Welt, along with Jim Britt. Lyndon Kaiser's in the WSVA newsroom this morning. Jeff Ishii with Agribusiness News. Dave Riggert with Sports. And Jacqueline Dobrin's at the Rocktown Now desk. It's time for the Early Morning Pop Quiz. All this week, you have a chance to win tickets for Annie the Musical, playing this weekend at Court Square Theater, this weekend and next weekend. The tickets we have that you have a chance to win right now are for Saturday's matinee or Saturday evening's performance. If you can answer today's pop quiz question, which comes courtesy of Harry. But first, of course, Harry has brought along a pop quiz question for Lyndon.
5: I wish I could win this. This is a great prize.
1: It is. It
5: really is. Yeah.
1: Annie the Musical. This weekend, next weekend, Act One Theater performing it at Court Square Theater.
5: Great, great prize. So I was talking about The Legend of Sleepy Hollow earlier, Lyndon.
2: Ah, yeah.
5: Which I know you're an expert on.
2: Sure.
5: Okay. The main character. Remember the main character?
2: Ichabod Crane?
5: Exactly right. That's not the question. So what I need to know from you is what food was Ichabod Crane famously obsessed with throughout the whole story of The Legend of Sleepy Hollow? A particular food.
2: Was it pumpkin pie?

0: We got to give it to
1: him. Anything. Congratulations.
0: Wow. Anything pumpkin, whether it was pie or a stew.
1: Wow.
0: And he was especially interested in the harvest feast at the Van Tassel's farm. So pumpkin is it, sir.
1: My goodness. I didn't see that coming.
2: Ichabod Crane probably loved pumpkin spice lattes.
0: Yeah, I don't know. He may have invented it.
1: Yes.
2: He may have invented it.
0: He owned the first Starbucks franchise, I heard, too.
1: Now I want to see the movie. I haven't seen the movie for a long time.
2: Johnny Depp,
1: yeah.
0: There you go.
1: Now, for everybody listening, I was about to say something, but I thought it might give away the answer to one of these questions.
0: No.
1: So, here's Harry with our pop quiz question. A chance to win tickets to see Annie the Musical playing at Court Square Theater this weekend.
0: Yes, this is about the author of Legend of Sleepy Hollow, Washington Irving. He's reputed to be America's first internationally famous author. I didn't know that because he made his living entirely from writing and storytelling, including the famous Legend of Sleepy Hollow, which he published in 1820.
1: Right.
0: 1820, so this is over 200 years old. But there was another famous story that Washington Irving authored, and this was about a guy that fell asleep in the Catskills during the American Revolution.
1: Okay.
0: And I need to know the name of that story, the story that Washington Irving authored about a guy that fell asleep in the Catskill Mountains during the American Revolution. He woke up, oh gosh, I don't know, about 20 years or so later.
1: Wow.
0: Yeah.
1: That's a long nap.
0: Yeah, it's an interesting story, and I need to know the name of that story that Washington Irving wrote.
1: 540-433-9782 is the number. That's 540-433-WSBA if you think you can answer our early morning pop quiz.
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0: Hollow this morning. Take it away, Harry.
1: Yes, in addition to the legend of Sleepy Hollow, I need to know the other great, great, great story written by Washington Irving. This was about a guy that fell asleep in the Catskill Mountains during the American Revolution.
0: Stephanie is up first. Stephanie, what do you think the answer is?
2: Is it Rip Van Winkle?
0: Rip Van Winkle.
1: It most certainly is.
0: Yes.
1: The story of Rip Van Winkle. And actually, Stephanie, you probably know this, but it came out a year ahead of The Legend of Sleepy Hollow. That was his first famous story.
0: I didn't know that.
2: I was not aware of that.
1: There you go.
0: Well, yep. Congratulations.
2: Thank you for enlightening us.
0: Congratulations, Stephanie. You've got two tickets to see Annie the Musical, either the matinee or the evening performance this Saturday. Hang on the line. We'll get some information from you, okay?
2: Thank you.
0: All right. Thank you. Thanks for listening to WSVA. And to get more information and buy tickets for either Thursday, Friday, or Saturday's show this weekend or next at Court Square Theater, just go to Act One Theater's website. To get more information, you can purchase tickets right there. WSBA time is now 8:43. Thank you as always, Harry.
1: Most certainly.
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3: 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Dolly Parton's ABC special has revealed its lineup. Ashley McBride, Carrie Underwood, Reba McEntire, Ella Langley, Lainey Wilson, and more are set to perform on the two-hour live tribute. CMA presents I Will Always Love You, A Celebration of Dolly Parton, airs October 21st at 9 p.m. Eastern on ABC and Disney+. And the late David Bowie is being commemorated for his 80th year. Starting now and running through 2027, there will be a series of special events, releases, and fan experiences all over the world in celebration of what would have been Bowie's 80th birthday. Mike Dubusky, ABC News.
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5: Couple of problems to tell you about. The biggest problem this morning has been the backup on I-81. That's due to construction going on in the city of Harrisonburg. I-81 southbound traffic has been backed up this morning at one point all the way from 245 back to 251, so about a 6-mile backup. It's not that bad now. Traffic is beginning to flow in that area. Do have an accident on Shen Lake Drive, the 4000 block of Shen Lake Drive this morning, and that is near Lakeview Drive. An accident in that area could slow you down. And if you're seeing it and we're not saying it, call the WSVA Traffic and News Tip Line 540-214-2500 and let us know. Time to update you on the weather. WSVA's local AccuWeather for Harrisonburg and the Shenandoah Valley. Mostly sunny skies today, high 64. Winds will be east-southeast at 4 to 8 miles per hour. Clear tonight with a low at 42. Sunny tomorrow with a high at 74. And Thursday, sunshine with a high 77. On Friday, sunny skies, high 72. Saturday, sunny and 70. Then some rain expected Sunday and Monday. We have sunshine and 55 here at WSVA. WSVA time is now 8:51. 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

0: Statesboro is a difficult place to play. You know, in Paulson Stadium, having been there many times as a player and coach, you got to be at your best. So that would be part of the challenge. There's some history here, obviously JMU not having won there. So this team has another chance to really leave a legacy behind. So they got plenty to cause problems for the Dukes, and part of that is going to be the atmosphere.
1: The Dukes are 5-0 this season and 2-0 in the Sun Belt, but JMU is 0-6 all-time at Georgia Southern. The Eagles are 2-3 this season, but they won their league opener at Coastal Carolina this past weekend. James Madison and Georgia Southern will kick off at 7:30 on Saturday in Statesboro, and our pregame begins at 5:30 here on WSVA and online at rocktownnow.com. The kick time for JMU's homecoming game a week from Saturday against Georgia State was announced on Monday, as the Dukes and Panthers will kick off at noon a week from Saturday on October the 17th inside Bridgeforth Stadium. Week 4 of the NFL season wrapped up last night as the Falcons rolled past the Saints in New Orleans 45-24. Atlanta improves to 2-2, and the Saints are now 1-3. The Bridgewater College volleyball team has its highest NPI ranking in program history, as the Eagles have vaulted to number 14 in the country. Division 3 uses the NPI rankings to determine the at-large bids and how teams are seeded in the NCAA tournament. BC is now 13-1 this season, 4-0 in the ODAC, and they have two top 25 wins, and their only loss is to Juniata, who is ranked 13th in the NPI. The Eagles are fresh off a sweep of number 19 Washington and Lee, and they host Roanoke on Wednesday at 7 o'clock inside Nininger Hall. And two BC volleyball players earn weekly honors from the ODAC on Monday, as Reagan Stoop was named the Offensive Player of the Week after 29 kills in two matches, and Marley Backover is the league's Defensive Player of the Week, as she had 43 digs in the two victories for the Eagles. Also Monday, Bridgewater's Riley Queen was named the ODAC Men's Soccer Offensive Player of the Week. He had two goals and an assist in two games last week. Queen and the Eagles are 7-3-1 overall and 2-0-1 in the ODAC, and they play at Batten coming up on Wednesday. From high school volleyball last night, here are the scores around our area. Spotswood beat Waynesboro 3-0, while Eastern Mennonite lost to Grace Christian 3-1. Page County fell to William Monroe in four sets, while Buffalo Gap swept Nelson County, and Strasburg lost to Warren County 3-2 last night. And the Major League Baseball playoffs continued last night with the second game of each American League Division Series. The White Sox won at Cleveland 4-3 to take a 2-0 series lead in that best-of-five series headed to Chicago.
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2: 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As host of Talkin' Pets, I get asked all the time if I know of a pet odor eliminator product.
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5: From ABC News, I'm Sherry Preston. President Trump in Nebraska with exactly 1 month to go before the midterms. Last night, before a crowd defending the war in Iran while signing an executive order aimed at bringing down the cost of diesel. Here's ABC senior political correspondent Rachel Scott.
6: The president's executive order will temporarily allow the use of so-called red dye diesel, a tax-free fuel typically reserved for heavy machinery like farm equipment and construction. But some analysts warn the effects will be limited and will not have much impact on prices due to a lack of global supply.
5: The president also suggesting it would be okay if Iran took out either Los Angeles or San Diego, and he promised the war would be over soon. Mounting speculation and fear after a worker at a Russian research lab died from a suspected case of pneumonic plague.
7: Local Russian media identifying 28-year-old Daria Shapilova as the researcher at the Anti-Plague Institute in southern Siberia, who died last Friday. Russian officials citing pneumonia of unknown cause, denying reports of an accident at the lab, claiming the situation is stable and there are no other infections.
5: ABC's Elizabeth Schulze. British police have arrested a 22-year-old man in London on suspicion of a terror offense related to that security incident at a U.S.-run military base in western England. It's the seventh arrest in connection with the suspected plot. More protests at Cornell against how an alleged gang rape on campus happened 2 years ago.
8: Thousands of students marched on the campus of Cornell University.
9: No justice, no peace.
8: Demanding the school revoke the degrees of the men accused in the Jane Doe rape investigation and fire the administrators who handled the case. Hours earlier, someone smashed the glass doors of the administration building, spray painting the message, "At Cornell, rapists are protected. Protesters are expelled."
5: ABC's Hannah Batah. Tens of thousands demonstrating across France calling for more education spending. You're listening to ABC News.
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5: Belgian-American physicist Francis Hausen has won the 2026 Nobel Prize in Physics.
12: For decisive contributions to the Ice Cube Neutrino Observatory and the discovery of high-energy neutrinos of astrophysical origin.
5: At his Nobel speak, for he helped the world learn more about a rare group of high-energy neutrinos, tiny cosmic particles that researchers say offer clues into how the universe evolved. One of the best-known figures of the 1980s has died. Televangelist Jim Baker, who along

0: with his wife, Tammy Faye, built an empire valued at hundreds of millions of dollars until it collapsed. Here's ABC's Jim Ryan.
1: Preaching the gospel of prosperity, the Bakers made no apologies for their lavish lifestyle. But when it was learned that their wealth came at the expense of investors in the Heritage USA theme park, it all came crashing down, with Baker telling ABC's Ted Koppel in 1987,
2: "If I had it to do over again, you know, we would just say no, and we would not do it."
1: Baker was convicted of fraud and sentenced to 45 years, but released after five. Jim Ryan, ABC News.
0: Tennessee's top Republicans are exploring alternative execution methods after the failed execution of Christa Pike. Senator Marsha Blackburn says the state needs to reevaluate its procedures and find a successful method. All executions in Tennessee canceled for the rest of the year. Pike's still alive. Sherry Preston, ABC News.
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6: We have an accident in the Stanton area. It is on Middlebrook Road near the interchange with Middlebrook Avenue. That's Route 262 at the interchange with 252. Expect delays if you're traveling through that area. Again, this is on 262 near that interchange. And emergency vehicles are en route there right now. And if you're in, if you're seeing it and we're not saying it, call the WSVA Traffic and News Tip line at 540-214-2500 and let us know.
7: WSVA's local AccuWeather for Harrisonburg and the Shenandoah Valley. Cooler today, though we'll have plenty of sunshine, the high of 64. Clear and quite cool tonight, the low dipping down to 42. Pleasant with lots of sun Wednesday, milder with the high jumping up to 74. Sunny and nice Thursday too, a little warmer with the high of 77. Still nice Friday, though not quite as warm with plenty of sun, the high 72 Friday. I'm AccuWeather meteorologist Jason Caterina on WSVA.
6: 52 and sunny here at WSVA. WSVA time is now 9:06.
8: For News Talk 92.1 and 550 WSVA, I'm Lyndon Kaiser. A trial date has been set for the suspect at the center of a stabbing incident over the summer at the University of Virginia. WSVA's Mario Retrosi has more.
9: According to online records, an Albemarle County Circuit Court judge set a trial date of February 26th for Randall Fisher of Orange. During a grand jury hearing yesterday morning, the 46-year-old Fisher faces a charge of malicious wounding stemming from an incident during the early morning hours of July 23rd. The UVA Police Department reported at the time that a stabbing took place near the university's O'Hill Dining Hall between two individuals who knew each other and were not affiliated with the school. Soon after, Fisher was arrested and he remains in custody while the victim was treated for non-life-threatening injuries. For WSVA News, I'm Mario Retrosi.
8: Thank you, Mario. An ongoing fiber network project in the city of Waynesboro may cause traffic delays this week in the Route 250 corridor. Beginning today, city officials say contractors will be placing and splicing fiber cables at various locations along West Main Street between DuPont Circle and New Hope Road. Drivers should expect temporary lane restrictions and on-site traffic control as crews work their way along the corridor. Those who travel West Main Street daily should plan for a slight increase in drive times and keep an eye out for crews and changing traffic patterns across the work zone. The project is scheduled to continue through Friday. The Harrisonburg Fire Department is moving forward with a two-year project to replace Fire Station Number 4 on East Rock Street with a new facility. Following a financial study in 2019, Chief Matt Tobia says the city determined to demolish the current 51-year-old building to make way for a modern single-story station designed with drive-through apparatus space that allows trucks to drive in one side of the station and out the other.
10: Demolition of the existing fire station, we hope, will begin in the early fall of 2027, and then the new fire station will open its doors, hopefully, by the end.

0: end of 2028.
1: But first, Tobias says the process of selecting a suitable construction firm to design and build the new station out of a group of 6 to 12 interested companies must be completed. And finally, average gasoline prices in Virginia fell 12 cents per gallon over the last week and begin the new work week averaging $4.10 a gallon. That's according to GasBuddy's survey of nearly 4,100 stations across the Commonwealth. Prices in Virginia are still 14 cents per gallon higher than a month ago and stand $1.14 per gallon higher than this time last year. Meanwhile, analyst Patrick DeHaan tells ABC News that the strategic reserves that are getting released will not permanently drive prices down if conflicts in the Middle East, especially between the U.S. and Iran, continue.
2: Certainly, you know, this drawing to a conclusion would be helpful, but to potentially risk further escalations between the U.S. and Iran, then without any strategic reserves of significant status globally, that certainly could be a very bad sign of potentially even more record prices later this year for gasoline and diesel.
1: According to GasBuddy, price reports the cheapest station in the valley was priced at $3.76 a gallon in several areas, including Mount Crawford. For News Talk 92.1 and 550 WSVA, I'm Lyndon Kaiser.
3: Thank you, Lyndon. WSVA time, 9:10. Early mornings for a Tuesday morning. I'm Jim Britt, along with Frank Wilt, Jacqueline Dobrin, Lyndon Kaiser, Dave Riggert, and Jeff Ishii. You know what fell off this morning?
4: What's that?
3: My Band-Aid that I got my flu shot with the other day.
4: Oh, okay. Yeah.
3: And I love these Band-Aids. I think I told you the late stages of COVID. They're the ones that Walmart has where they put it on before they give you the shot.
4: Oh, then they do the shot through the Band-Aid.
3: Yes. Mm-hmm. You hardly feel it.
4: Hmm.
3: Hardly feel the shot at all.
1: It's a good idea.
3: Amazing.
1: Why did it take them so long to figure that out?
3: I think Walmart bought it, if I remember, because I asked the gentleman who's very good at the Walmart market out on 33. I think he's the pharmacist out there. And I said, you know, every time we go out and get shots there, I said, you're really good at this. You hardly feel it at all. And he was telling me that apparently it was a doctor who invented it somewhere, you know, somewhere in the hinterlands, and thought it was a good idea. And apparently, I'm not sure if it's a Walmart exclusive, but I've something in the back of my mind sticks with that because it's the only place I've seen them use it. You know, because the first time they did it, it was like they're getting ready to give me the shot. And they put the Band-Aid at first.
4: Right.
3: And I'm thinking to myself,
4: Do you know what you're doing?
3: Excuse me. Excuse me. Don't we put that on after we? He said, no, it goes right through. And it felt fantastic. And it was wonderful. Because you know what the saying is?
4: What's that?
3: Flu before boo.
4: Flu before boo.
3: That's right. You get your flu shot before.
4: Ah, before Halloween. I never thought about that.
3: Do you know how long it takes for your flu shot to fully take effect? So that you're
4: a couple of weeks, I think. At
3: two
4: least.
3: Weeks?
4: Yeah.
3: How about that?
4: Mm-hmm.
3: Yeah.
4: Flu before boo.
3: Flu before boo.
4: Yeah.
3: Uh-huh. How about that? Yeah, I was thinking of that this morning when Lyndon was doing the story about chickenpox.
4: Mm-hmm.
3: And because, you know, back in the old days, back in the 60s, when, you know, everybody got, whenever somebody got something, my mother would bring us all together and we would all sleep together in, like, the family room, you know, on the couch, or they'd throw stuff on the thing. And the old theory was everybody's going to get it at once.
4: Right.
3: If you got the measles, your sister was going to get the measles, both sisters.
4: Chicken pox, whatever it may be.
3: Exactly. Mm-hmm. Everybody got it at the same time. And then, of course, these things disappeared.
4: Mm-hmm.
3: And kids didn't even have to worry about that.
4: Right, right.
3: But I'll tell you one thing. If you have not gotten a shingles shot and you've never had shingles, do yourself a favor and get a shot. It is, I don't know if I've ever heard anything more universally described
4: as how painful it is.
3: It is. Yes.
4: Not the shot, but the...
3: Yeah. Oh, the shot. Shot's nothing, you know, in this day and age. But shingles, if you've never had shingles, and let me tell you, you can get shingles in some of the most inconvenient places on your body and your face. And the problem with shingles is, you know, you try to just lay down, or you try to get in a position where it's comfortable,

0: Mm-hmm. You know, when you got some type of ailment or something, sometimes your back or your knee or something, if I only do this or if I only do that, it's bad news. So do yourself a favor if you have not gotten one yet. Go out and get it. And those cool Band-Aids.
1: Mm-hmm. And shoot before boo or whatever it was. Shoot before boo. What was it?
0: It's not.
1: Blue before boo?
0: It's not. Just call shoot before boo. Good Lord.
1: Who got shot?
0: Trick or treat. No. What? What are you doing? That's awful.
1: Oh.
0: Trick
1: blue
0: or treat.
1: Before boo.
0: Oh, no. Not again.
1: Is it flu before boo?
0: Flu before boo.
1: Okay.
0: That's right.
1: Close book before striking.
0: And I think the other one we should always remember is poo before boo.
1: Poo before boo.
0: You always tell the kids to do, right, Lyndon?
2: Yeah.
0: Before you get them in those Halloween costumes.
3: Right. Because once they get all that sugar in there.
0: Well, but the other thing is, if you've ever had to try to get a kid quickly out of a Halloween costume,
3: there's no hope.
0: It's easier to defuse a bomb in a plane going down.
3: Yeah.
0: Than to get a little kid with a bag full of candy out of a Halloween costume to get them positioned on the commode.
3: Because they're concerned about the costume. They want to know where the candy went during the process.
0: Yeah. They're not really paying attention to the details, let's say, of our assignment here. They're a bit distracted. You know, and they are hyped up on the sugar and everything else. And at times, it's like wrestling nine kids just trying to do that. So, again, that's our other one we'll amend.
1: Okay.
0: Poo before boo.
1: Poo before boo. Flu before boo.
0: Yeah, and no shooting before boo.
1: No shooting before boo.
0: Exactly right. From your fun-loving station, WSBA. Oh, no.
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5: On Tuesday, Rachel Dumean with the Central Shenandoah Health District will be on the program. October is Sudden Infant Death Syndrome Awareness Month, and we'll learn more about that. 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

0: Same to you. 9:20 the time here on WSVA. Let's update your WSVA AccuWeather forecast. For Harrisonburg and the Shenandoah Valley. Cooler with plenty of sunshine today. High of 64. Clear tonight. Low 42. Tomorrow pleasant with plenty of sunshine. A high 74. Sunny and pleasant on Thursday, high 77, and then Friday, nice with plenty of sunshine, high 72 for the big game Friday night between Broadway and TA. And then sunny and pleasant on Saturday, high of 70. Right now, 52 degrees under sunny skies at News Talk 92.1 N550 WSVA. WSVA time is 9:21. And we are very pleased and, as always, honored to have the folks from Rockingham County with us. County Administrator Casey Armstrong is here today. Case, good morning.
1: Good morning, sir.
0: And who's your wingman, so to speak, today?
1: Today we've got Deputy County Administrator Trish Davidson is with us.
0: Sorry about that, Trish.
2: It's okay. It's okay.
0: Oh, we appreciate that.
2: I'm used to it.
0: We've got a couple of different things, but let's get to something that is pertinent. And that is with the election. You've got some changes in polling places?
1: Yeah, there are a couple updates to the polling locations. I would like to point out for everyone, the 101 Broadway District has moved from the fire station to Cornerstone Church of Broadway Social Hall, 265 West Springbrook Road in Broadway. That change is simply due to the ADA compliance of the previous location. Wasn't quite up to code. And then District 205 Silver Lake has moved from the Woodman Life, Woodman of the World building across the street to the county-owned Dayton Emergency Response Station 14, which is our newest station, located at 15 Kugler Lane in Dayton. So those two changes are out there now, so be aware if you're in Section 101 in Broadway, you're moving to Cornerstone Church of Broadway on 265 West Springbrook Road. And if you're in District 205 Silver Lake, you're now going to be reporting to the new Dayton Emergency Response Station number 14, which is located at 15 Kugler Lane in Dayton.
0: And it is a good idea. And even if you're not affected by this and wherever you're listening to us, to just check on your voting place. Because I know there have been certain places where people have voted for years and years and years. And if they don't vote early and comes election day, they show up and nobody's there.
1: Right.
0: And they're going, what in the, is going on?
1: Right.
0: And so it is helpful to just check and go through and make sure that, again, all the polling places have remained the same. Because it is interesting, you mentioned about the Disability Act compliance. And when you go through and put together with your election officials polling places, there are specific criteria, correct, that has to be met. You know, we can't all do it in Jim's basement.
1: Correct.
0: If that's convenient.
1: Correct. We would like to show up there and vote, but unfortunately,

0: That probably wouldn't be safe for everyone. So we have to make sure that these facilities are compliant with the Americans with Disabilities Act, have things like ramps and push hardware and all that kind of stuff to make sure that everyone who wants to get out and vote can do so and won't be hindered by any limitations from the site. And in addition to that, those two changes, want to make everyone aware, curbside voting will be available at all polling locations. So it's 29 locations across the county. Election day, 6 a.m. to 7 p.m. So you can still curbside vote at all polling locations. And then obviously early voting continues at our administration building, 20 East Gay Street, from 8 a.m. to 4 p.m. And Saturdays, October 24th through October 31st, and Sundays October 18th and 25th, with hours on Sundays being from 12 to 5 p.m.
1: And I believe the Sundays are brand new.
0: That's correct.
1: This is the first time we've ever voted on a Sunday in the Commonwealth of Virginia.
0: I believe that's right. And the deadline to register to vote is Friday, October 23rd.
1: So you've got time, and also the early voting is going on right now. But I don't know how much easier you can make it for folks to be able to vote. I just remember years ago, let's take our military members, you had to provide all sorts of paperwork and everything else. And I remember when my parents' legal residence was on the East Coast and they were living on the West Coast. And I just remember all the paperwork they had to go through. And it took about 4 or 5 weeks in advance for them to do that and just to be able to vote at that particular period of time. It's so much easier now. Now, I know there's some folks who say it's too easy, but to me, it seems like the essence of you want people to participate.
0: Correct.
1: That seems like a given to me.
0: Absolutely. I mean, I think the opportunities are clearly out there now for the ones that really want to vote and really need to get there and do so. There's really no excuse now.
1: And I think it's more important than ever with local elections.
0: Agreed.
1: Because you see, and I mean, I've been here long enough that I remember local elections in the spring. And you were having important positions like city council, school board, board of supervisors, decided by a fraction of the population because people just did not participate with elections that were not in the fall.
0: That's absolutely true. The saying is, if you want to affect anything, affect it locally, affect your outcomes locally. I mean, that's very much true. That's the first step in the process.
1: Well, and if you think about it, if there's any element of government that you have the ability to make your voice known and to let people know what you think is important, and this is stuff that's right in your backyard. I mean, these are the issues involving local taxation, but also major decisions as far as, capital projects, different things like that. How your money as a taxpayer is going to be spent, the first and foremost way, and that is local government.
0: That's correct. And, I think it matters more now than ever.
1: I think you're right. I really think it does. So you've got quickly again, those two changes for this election coming up on November the 3rd, I believe it is.
0: Correct. Again, that's the District 101 in Broadway has moved from the Cornerstone Church of Broadway. I'm sorry, from the fire station to the Cornerstone Church of Broadway at 265 West Springbrook Road in Broadway. And then District 205 Silver Lake has moved from the Woodman of the World building across the street to the new Dayton Emergency Response Station Number 14, which is located at 15 Kugler Lane, Dayton.
1: Casey Armstrong and Trish Davidson are with us today. I only got a couple minutes before the news, so I'll throw this question at you. Do you remember the first time you voted?
0: Do I remember the first election I voted in?
1: Yep.
0: I believe so. That's the second Bush election,
1: okay.
0: I believe.
1: Trish?
2: Yeah, mine would definitely be the Bush.
0: Second Bush?
2: Probably the first.
1: Well, for me, it is very memorable because I was among those folks when they lowered it from 21 to 18.
0: Oh.
1: So that would have been 1976, I think it was.
0: So the next year they raised something else from 18.

0: 18 to 21?
1: Depended on where you were. You know, that's another one of those issues across. And there was a basic discussion at that time saying if you were, what was the line? If you were old enough to vote, you should be old enough to drink. Yeah. Or if you were old enough to serve, you should be old enough to vote.
0: Yeah.
1: And that was a huge discussion. So I think it was the 76 election with Jimmy Carter and Gerald Ford.
0: Yeah.
1: Because I would have been a junior in high school at the time. And it was a big deal when they lowered the voting age down to 18.
0: I remember I had a government teacher, civics teacher, who was really pushing for seniors in my senior class to get registered and helped us register to vote. But I don't believe I actually did so until the second Bush election. Yeah.
1: Let me take a break here at the bottom of the hour. We got a whole bunch of stuff to talk about with these folks. That's coming up right here on News Talk 92.1 N550 WSVA. Our current temperature is 54 degrees under sunny skies. We've got an update on the world from ABC coming up next. We'll also check in with Lyndon in the WSVA newsroom.
2: Virginia-grown pumpkins at the governor's mansion, large numbers of deer-related car crashes in the area, and a local college recognized by three college review publications. I'll have all the details and more following ABC at the bottom of the hour.
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4: ABC News, I'm Sherry Preston. Amid protests at Cornell University over the allegations of rape at a frat, ABC News is learning more about what the members of that fraternity did to try to deal with it afterwards. Here's ABC's Aaron Katursky.
5: ABC News reviewed text messages some of the frat brothers exchanged that appear to show a scramble to contain the fallout after Cornell temporarily suspended the Chi Phi chapter. When was the last time you spoke to Jane Doe? The fraternity president asked. Yesterday. What's the plan of action? Should I call her? I don't think she would have reported this. ABC News also obtained videos of interviews with witnesses, one of whom tells Cornell investigators the fraternity brothers tried to get their story straight.
4: Secretary of State Marco Rubio calls for transparency from Russia amid worries about the death of a worker at a plague research institute in Siberia. The $81 billion deal merging Skydance with Warner Brothers is done. The two companies officially finishing the deal this morning. This is ABC News.
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1: Currently, no accidents, backups, or delays. But if you see traffic trouble, let us know. Call the WSVA Traffic and News Tip Line. 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
6: WSVA's local AccuWeather for Harrisonburg and the Shenandoah Valley. Cooler today, though we'll have plenty of sunshine, the high of 64. Clear and quite cool tonight, the low dipping down to 42. Pleasant with lots of sun Wednesday, milder with the high jumping up to 74. Sunny and nice Thursday, too, a little warmer with the high of 77. Still nice Friday, though not quite as warm with plenty of sun, the high 72 Friday. I'm AccuWeather meteorologist Jason Caterina on WSVA.
1: Right now, 54 degrees under sunny skies at News Talk 92.1 N550 WSVA. 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
2: For News Talk 92.1 N550 WSVA, I'm Lyndon Kaiser. The Virginia Governor's Mansion accepted a delivery of Virginia-grown pumpkins yesterday morning. Jeff Ishii has the story.
7: Governor Abigail Spanberger and First Gentleman Adam Spanberger welcomed a delivery of pumpkins to the Executive Mansion in Richmond. This year's colorful pumpkins were grown in the Withville area by Richdale Farm, a fifth-generation farm operated by the Krogi family. The pumpkin delivery is an annual tradition organized by the Virginia Department of Agriculture and Consumer Services and the Virginia Pumpkin Growers Association to celebrate autumn and recognize October as Virginia Pumpkin Month. Virginia farmers grew a crop worth nearly $17 million last year. I'm Jeff Ishii for WSVA News.
2: Thanks, Ish. A new study says the chickenpox vaccine may protect against shingles. Anyone who had chickenpox as a child is at risk for developing shingles.

0: which is a painful blistering rash that usually appears on one side of the body. New data shows a sharp drop in chickenpox cases over the past 3 decades, thanks to the chickenpox vaccine. Researchers say people 34 and younger may be less likely to develop shingles because they are more likely to have been vaccinated against chickenpox. The data from Epic Research also showed that rates of shingles are rising among people 35 and over who are more likely to have had a chickenpox infection as a child. As we reported earlier this week, October, November, and December are the 3 most dangerous months for drivers in Virginia when it comes to deer collisions. AAA spokesman Morgan Dean explained on Late Afternoons that a lot of those collisions occur in the WSVA listening area.
1: Looking at the top 10 localities for deer strikes in 2025, Augusta County topped the list with 265 crashes. Rockingham County tied with Montgomery County with 223 crashes each at number 4 on the list.
0: Dean added that between 1.5 million and 2 million deer vehicle crashes occur nationwide each year, and those collisions generate more than $10 billion in economic losses annually. And finally, Bridgewater College has been recognized by 3 leading college review publications for its work supporting students and preparing them for success after graduation. The college was recognized in multiple categories by U.S. News & World Report, included among Washington Monthly's colleges recognized for tuition value, and selected by the Princeton Review for its list of academically outstanding colleges in the region. School Executive President Dr. Leona Sevick said in a statement that she's pleased to be recognized for the good work Bridgewater does with its students every day. For News Talk 92.1 and 550 WSVA, I'm Lyndon Kaiser.
2: Thank you, Lyndon. WSVA time is 9:36. This is early mornings for a Tuesday morning. It's the first Tuesday of the month, and that means we're talking to the folks from Rockingham County. County Administrator Casey Armstrong and Deputy County Administrator Trish Davidson are with us today. And you guys said one of the things you want to talk about is something that's opening up, and that is the nonprofit grant process for the county.
3: That's correct. We have a process where, you know, frankly, nonprofits can apply and get awarded funding based on certain metrics. And it's been a very, I'll say, somewhat popular program here for us in the last few years. I think we've done it for, what, maybe 4 years now? Five years. And it just helps so many of the smaller organizations that you don't even realize are out there. And I just think it's really good thing for us to celebrate and try to get more awareness on. So,
2: all right. So, who's eligible, and how do they become part of this program?
4: So, any nonprofit organization that operates in Rockingham County and helps our Rockingham County citizens and has an IRS 501c3 are welcome to apply for our grant. The Board of Supervisors set 4 different focus areas for the grant. One was the crisis intervention and diversion. Another is improved quality of human services, cultural development, and civic and community involvement. So any nonprofit that touches any of those areas is welcome to apply to help the Board of Supervisors reach our community in that way. So, yeah, typically we give out about $400,000 to $500,000 a year.
2: So they go through, and if you've ever been involved in writing grants or anything like that, I never have, but I've talked to people who have. Some are very different. Some, it's just basically, here's what we do, here's what we would do with the money if you were nice enough to give it to us. Other ones are a little tougher. Where does the counties kind of fall?
4: So we have a grant committee that reviews all of the applications, and the big things that they look for are, I mean, it is kind of competitive, of course, because we do have a finite amount of money that we do give out, and we try to focus on, you know, crisis intervention and those that are helping our citizens in difficult times. But the nonprofit grant committee really looks at the number of Rockingham County citizens that the organization helps, and they also try to focus more on, like, project areas, not necessarily helping with ongoing operations of the organization, but helping them reach new goals or start new projects where they can help other people. So this is considered kind of one-time funding, as the board doesn't always, you know, approve the appropriation for the next year.
2: Right. Well, and I can see

0: these capital projects, because oftentimes that's the one thing these organizations can't do, because they can't just sit and put everything in the bank for XYZ years, because they need that money to fund their organization to provide whatever it is, service or assistance that they do to folks here in the county.
1: Right. I think they use this to make up funding or gaps or shortfalls in other funding sources. And I think it's a really effective tool for that. I was frankly awakened to the whole nonprofit process by participating years ago now in the Collins Center, the chocolate mm-hmm. walk that the Collins Center does. And I didn't realize there were that many, you know, nonprofits out there that help with specific, in that case, some very traumatic child-related abuse things. And that's one that has consistently applied. But, you know, I didn't realize that there were funding shortfalls in some of those, for some of those groups. So it's been a really helpful tool, I think, for the board. Even you know, modest requests can go a long way in some of those places.
0: Well, I had Lauren Jefferson on yesterday from the Community Foundation, and we do a show with them once a month. And she was talking about a group that got a $1,200 grant from the Community Foundation last year. It allowed them to simply put their, I believe it was a dance of some kind, and they were allowed to then put their schedule and different things on the internet. And all of a sudden, their participation exploded, and all these people who were participating were paying for the particular services they were offering. So it allowed them to expand greatly the type of services that they were able to offer. I talk to a lot of nonprofit groups, you know, each and every year right here on this radio station, and I can tell you there's not a group of people who can stretch a dollar any farther than these organizations can. You know, it's kind of like farmers. Cash is a very precious commodity. You know, when you're a farmer, you learn to do a whole bunch of stuff because you just don't have the available cash to pay somebody to do it. And the same thing with nonprofits. They learn to do a whole bunch of stuff because that cash is so important, oftentimes directly relating to the services they can provide. But the other thing in talking to these organizations that I also consistently hear is the demand continues to grow. Mm-hmm. And I think it's similar with your Collins Center story. And I think years ago, you had kind of these umbrella organizations that tried to help folks, but sometimes, and I think this is an issue we have right now with some of the mental health issues we've got for folks, you just don't know where to try to give these folks some type of assistance to help them with whatever issue. It doesn't apply to this group. It doesn't apply to this organization. And those are the folks who kind of fall through the cracks. And I think a lot of these organizations that have sprung up over the last 10 to 15 years have really tried to center on those folks mm-hmm. who do, in some cases, unfortunately, they just don't have an organization that can help them with their specific issue.
1: Absolutely. Another example I'll give you, too, about stretching and you know, maximizing the return on investment. Some of the transportation-focused nonprofits, Way to Go is one of them. You know, they take that money and they leverage transportation resources for the community for folks who are right there but can't quite get over the hump. And you know, those folks, when they get assistance, they turn around, they either get a ride or they get access to a vehicle. You know, they buy a vehicle that, you know, that comes through the program. Then they go back into the workforce, and they return that investment, kind of pay it forward. Mm-hmm. So, yeah, I think about these nonprofits sometimes as existing mechanisms to solve problems that we have in our community now. We just need to recognize them and invest more in them, I think, from time to time. And you're right, all of the the services that are out there for folks. You know, we talked about Collins Center, but there are quite a few that deal with mental health, that deal with you know, children and adult, you know, abuse and neglect and things that we don't want to talk about. We don't have specific pathways. Just recently, we did a little video for the Isaiah House, mm-hmm. for instance. And I believe, did they come through our nonprofit process in the past?
2: They are participants in our nonprofit process over the last year or so, and then we were able to extend some opioid grant money to them to help them with building the house.

0: Alps in McGackiesville that they're getting ready to open.
1: So they, you know, they provide intermediate housing for children who are being removed from the home. And that intermediate housing, I had no idea was as important in the in that process as what it really is. But previous to that, we were, you know, we were having our caseworkers bring these kids in those situations. Sometimes they'd be, you know, in an office for a weekend or in a conference room in our administration building. Mm-hmm. I mean, it was embarrassing to me, but you know, I didn't realize that was going on. Right. But we have a nonprofit that stepped up to the plate to provide intermediate housing. It really takes a huge burden off of our system.
2: So, folks, is there a deadline to apply?
0: Yes, the deadline is November 13th. Our application is on the county website, and they would email their applications to me directly.
2: All right. And what is that email?
0: It is tdavidson@rockinghamcountyva.gov.
2: Very good. Trish Davidson and Casey Armstrong with us today. 9:45 the time. We're back with more right after this.

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1: Welcome back. We're talking with the folks from Rockingham County today. County Administrator Casey Armstrong and also Assisting Deputy County Administrator Trish Davidson. You were talking about transportation, and mm-hmm. I was reading a piece this week about local governments dealing with the price of diesel. And I think we may have talked about this last year when, you know, before the prices rose or whatever it was with or it was with Dr. Shiflett with their transportation people. Because most times you guys buy your stuff in bulk at the beginning of the season.
2: Right.
1: And I think in that particular time, since the war started in February, you know, hey, we're going to save a lot of money. That has not been the case. And I'm reading from some of these municipalities, particularly school buses, mm-hmm. where they had budgeted something like $1.2 million or something, and it's going to end up costing them $2.6 or $3 million,
2: oh, wow.
1: maybe even more.
3: Wow.
1: How do you avoid that? Because I can only imagine the number of vehicles the county's got on the road, and I would imagine a lot of the more heavy duty stuff runs on diesel.
2: Yeah, that's correct. I mean, really, the budget is a moving target at times with some things like that. I mean, Trish probably could explain this better, but I think we try to include a comfort, a margin of error in there for escalation in fuel prices. I know we work. Do we work with Quarles on that?
3: Yes.
2: So
3: we contract and negotiate our fuel rates once a year with Quarles. I'm not exactly sure how that fluctuates with the market or what that rate actually ended up being. But when the fuel prices go over and we're spending more money on fuel, then that just means we don't get to do as much maintenance on the buses as we used to or as we had planned. Or we've got to divert something else because there is a finite budget that's given to the schools to spend. And
2: yeah, we don't budget two-thirds increase.
1: Right.
3: No.
2: You know, you can't really do that.
1: You can't really have two-thirds of a school year.
2: Right.
1: But what I was reading that some of these districts were doing is they were combining routes. You know, they were cutting down on the number of routes. Mm-hmm. And this came up during COVID, where they actually cut down in some cases to just 4 days a week. They didn't want to have the kids in the schools or whatever. But, you know, they're finding themselves with some very creative challenges. Just because the cost is so extraordinarily high, you know, you budget for a percentage.
2: Right.
1: But I mean, right. What happens when it doubles or something?
2: Well, I'm sure the first thing that goes, too, would be the activity, after school activities, mm-hmm. you know, the activities bus. And so there's an impact on the kids that are probably playing sports or doing other extracurricular activities. And then, you know, anything that can be trimmed from just general transportation to and from the bus stop, in this case, probably mm-hmm. gets trimmed. I don't want to speak for Dr. Shiflett, but I imagine that's probably how they focus on it.
1: Yeah, well, I know it. I did talk to him about this issue when school began, because I believe they're looking at using some type of an app or changing the way so that parents have a little better handle on when the school bus will be there, particularly when we get to some of the more severe weather. You don't want kids standing out there in the cold and, you know, longer than they have to. But and he was talking at length about this. He said, when you just look at the sheer mileage in Rockingham County and trying to accommodate as many of the kids as you can, I mean, he said, just putting the routes together can be very challenging.
2: Oh, absolutely. I can't imagine. I get a text message on my phone anytime there's a 5-minute delay in the bus, I feel like, from the school system. So, putting the routes together, getting everybody to school on time every day and not being affected by, you know, weather or traffic, accidents, agricultural traffic on the roads, you know, all of that stuff is probably an enormous challenge. So I'm impressed by their ability to, you know, put it all together every day and get the kids to school and from school within almost the same minute every day. My kids walk through the door on the Ring camera.
1: The diesel thing is something that we all see because we see the signs when you drive around. But are there any other hidden costs that have been going? Because it just seems like everything, you know, is going up. Are there anything as far as costs that you're particularly keeping your eye on for this budget year and saying,

0: we might have to do some tinkering?
1: Well, at this point, nothing comes to mind, but I mean, I would consider anything anything that comes that's transported over the road, anything that relies on trucks transport, things like that. Our landfill costs are going to be something that we're looking at when we look at diesel cost and the price of diesel. We've got enormous machinery out there. Off-road diesel doesn't stay neutral when on-road diesel goes up. there's things like that we have to be aware of.
2: I would also add we're watching interest rates very closely,
1: both
2: on our investment side, on our interest earnings, and also on any of the debt that we're getting ready to issue for any of our new capital projects coming down the line. That's going to be huge for us in the next 12 months.
1: I'll tell you another thing that we were always trying to find a good use for, alternative energy sources that we have now. Mm-hmm. For instance, all of a sudden our landfill methane looks a lot more attractive for power usage if we have to offset things elsewhere.
0: So are you looking into that? Because you've got a new administration who I would say has a more favorable eye to different types of alternative energy than previously the Youngkin administration did.
1: So, yeah, this is a project we've had in the works for 5 to 6 years now, probably, but we're looking to increase our capacity of our landfill gas production capacity, sink new wells. We actually got a grant from DEQ, I believe, for $6 million to sink new wells in the landfill, which obviously will produce more landfill gas that we can then harvest and use in some positive way going forward, whether that be energy production, electricity, or that methane gets burned directly for heat in some way in the future for us. But right now we flare that methane off. There are numerous more beneficial ways to utilize that in the future. So we're looking into that, and I think it only makes sense when things like diesel and gasoline and other resources are going up that we utilize some of these things that we have at our disposal.
0: Yeah, it seems like that's going to be a bigger and bigger challenge down the future, because you've got so much stuff that needs to be powered.
1: Yeah.
0: I know the accent for Fire Prevention Month this month is on lithium-ion batteries, because they're becoming problematic. I know there have been some fires in the county where these batteries were just being stored by individuals and just on their own, burst into flames.
1: Mm-hmm.
0: and cause some very, very serious problems and very serious damage. But you've got more and more stuff. People want to be able to run what they want to be able to run.
1: Absolutely. And I mean, I think we need to also be aware, lithium ion batteries, for instance, I mean, that's not just a fire you run out and hit it with a hose.
0: No.
1: I mean, we got to be careful about that. And there are ways that we deal with those things. And they're very popular in electric vehicles, I think.
0: Mm-hmm.
1: I question where the components come from to make up that battery, and would you feel good about it if you knew?
0: Well, and then we don't even have time to talk about properly disposing of them.
1: Absolutely. We have our whole show we could talk about that.
0: But every one of these things that we're mentioning has a price tag.
1: Absolutely.
0: Casey Armstrong and Trish Davidson joining us today. And again, Trish, quickly, if folks want to submit a grant for your program.
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1: WSVA's local AccuWeather for Harrisonburg and the Shenandoah Valley. Plenty of sunshine today, but cooler with the high of 64. Clear and quite cool tonight as the low dips down to 42. Pleasant and milder Wednesday with plenty of sun, the high moving up to 74. Sunny, milder still on Thursday, the high moving up to 77. Nice day Friday with plenty of sun, not quite as warm. The high dialed back to 72 on Friday. I'm AccuWeather meteorologist Jason Caterina on WSVA.
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3: We've got a structure fire on Reaper Road in Stanton on the 900 block there, so there could be some delays as they deal with that fire, but other than that, we're looking pretty good. If you're seeing it and we're not saying it, call the WSVA Traffic and News Tip Line at 540-214-2500 and let us know.

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3: ABC News, I'm Sherry Preston. It's official. The Skydance Paramount deal is complete. The $81 billion takeover of Warner Brothers Discovery now creates the biggest movie studio in the country and combines networks like CNN and CBS, as well as HBO Max and Paramount Plus. A scientist in Russia who worked at a lab specializing in pneumonic plague has died. Secretary of State Marco Rubio talking about it as hundreds of people are now being monitored.
4: Anytime you hear that there's some disease that infected someone in a lab anywhere in the world, you're going to be concerned about it, especially given recent events not so long ago, obviously in 2021, so in 2020 when we saw that happen. That said, it would be irresponsible for me here to sit and speculate because we just don't have all the information yet.
3: British police arresting a seventh man in connection with that security incident at a U.S.-based airbase. A scientist who helped demystify a...
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0: Wednesday with plenty of sun, the high moving up to 74. Sunny, milder still on Thursday, the high moving up to 77. Nice day Friday with plenty of sun, not quite as warm. The high dialed back to 72 on Friday. I'm AccuWeather meteorologist Jason Katerina on WSVA.
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2: We've got wires down in Waynesboro on North Augusta Avenue near Ohio Street, so be advised there could be some delays as they deal with that situation there. If you're seeing it and we're not saying it, call the WSVA Traffic and News Tip line at 540-214-2500 and let us know.

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4: Jared is in Providence, Rhode Island. Hi, Jared. How are you?
5: Hey, how's it going, guys? Thank you for taking my call. I really appreciate it. I just started actually listening into your show after my younger brother has been trying to help me get out of some credit card debt. I just had a question here, man. I'm kind of here with my hands tied, and you know, I'm sick of living the way that I do, but I'm about $23K in credit card debt, and I have about two credit cards that I'm currently using, with about 30% use in each, with monthly payments of one being $600 and the other being $200. I haven't missed a payment. I make the minimum payments, but what I find is that when I make the payments, it's just the interest is what's kind of killing me here. And I just kind of, you know, needed some advice to, you know, maybe, you know, guide me in the right direction to get out of this debt.
6: Is this the only consumer debt you have, Jared? Are the two credit cards?
5: Yes, it's the two credit cards. I'm with my partner of 5 years, and I was just honestly honest with her the other day about the debt that I was in. And, you know, she's still willing to help me and stick around, and I have a really good, strong support system around me.
6: Mm-hmm.
5: You know, it's just my little brother, he's actually going to school for business and marketing. You know, he recommended listening to your guys' show, and he knows a little bit about credit cards and credit debt. He just, you know, figured he'd start with you guys, you know, maybe some quite helpful tips here, you know.
6: How much do you make a year?
5: So right now I have it jotted down. I'm still getting comfortable with, you know, just the other day was honestly my first years of 28 years of living. I sat down and finally put the numbers in my face and made a budget with my little brother. He helped me made a whole spreadsheet on Microsoft and everything.
6: Yeah.
5: So we cracked some numbers down. We're going to reconvene in another couple of days, just because it was kind of a lot to put in his face. But, right now I make about $3,000 a month. That's what I know. I have two good jobs right now. And I make $3,000 a month, and it's costing me around $2,700 to live, and that includes my monthly payments to those credit cards.
4: And do you have a car? Do you have a car payment?
5: I do not. I actually own my vehicle. Thank
4: good,
5: God.
4: Good. Mm-hmm. Do you have any student loans?
5: I do not have any student loans.
4: Good. Good. Okay.
6: What are you doing for work? What are the two jobs?
5: So, honestly, I work in the cannabis industry over here in Rhode Island. It's a very booming industry, especially with Massachusetts being close. I work in both markets, both Rhode Island and Massachusetts. I work retail in one, and then I work in cultivation in the other.
4: Mm-hmm. And they're making a lot of money, and you're not.
5: Yeah. You could say that. Yeah. From one spot, I work inventory in the other spot, and I see the numbers that one.
4: Yeah, they make a lot of money, and you're not.
5: Oh yes.
4: Yeah. And so the I mean, your issue is that your income is low, and the answer to your credit card interest rate is to increase your income dramatically. And so what you're going to have to do is shift a career, make some career shifts that are pretty dramatic. And your number of hours are going to increase. Because your income, if you doubled your income, obviously, that's $3,000 more a month. And you put that on $23,000 in 8 months, you're out of debt. And we don't worry about interest rates anymore. But there is not a hack for paying off $23,000 a month, or $23,000 of credit card debt at $300 a month.

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3: ABC News, I'm Sherry Preston. Skydance-owned Paramount has now closed its $81 billion takeover of Warner Brothers Discovery. Those two big studios, as well as HBO Max, Paramount Plus, CBS, and CNN, all now under one roof. President Trump, during a campaign stop in Nebraska, seeming to suggest last night that San Diego and Los Angeles could be taken out by Iran if Iran were to get a nuclear weapon. With reaction this morning, ABC's Karen Travers.
4: Governor Gavin Newsom of California said that these comments were deranged and dangerous. The mayor of Los Angeles, Karen Bass, said that the role of the president is to protect the country, not to actively threaten it and encourage attacks on American lives. And we also heard from the mayor of San Diego, who said that that city is not collateral damage, not expendable.
3: Tens of thousands of demonstrators marching across France, waving flags, blocking school doors in support of more education.
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4: WSVA's local AccuWeather for Harrisonburg and the Shenandoah Valley. Plenty of sunshine today, but cooler with the high of 64. Clear and quite cool tonight as the low dips down to 42. Pleasant and milder Wednesday with plenty of sun, the high moving up to 74. Sunny, milder still on Thursday, the high moving up to 77. Nice day Friday with plenty of sun, not quite as warm.

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2: 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If you're driving in the noontime hour, Route 806 in Rockingham County in the vicinity of Coontz Corner Road, a vehicle crash has the eastbound lanes closed. So avoid 806, which, by the way, is Martz Road. It's Martz Road at the intersection of Coontz Corner Road. This is, northeast of Harrisonburg and Rockingham County. A vehicle crash has the eastbound lanes closed. So avoid that area. Again, that's the northeast corner of Rockingham County. If you're seeing it, and we're not saying it, go to the WSVA traffic tip line. It is 540-214-2500. Give us a call and let us know.
3: WSVA's local AccuWeather for Harrisonburg and the Shenandoah Valley. Plenty of sunshine today, but cooler with the high of 64. Clear and quite cool tonight as the low dips down to 42. Pleasant and milder Wednesday with plenty of sun, the high moving up to 74. Sunny, milder still on Thursday, the high moving up to 77. Nice day Friday with plenty of sun, not quite as warm, the high dialed back to 72 on Friday. I'm AccuWeather meteorologist Jason Caterina on WSVA.
2: It is 60 degrees. Relative humidity is 52%. The barometric pressure rising at 30.20 and a little wind out of the south at 2 to 3 miles an hour under beautiful sunny skies. 1207 at WSVA. Welcome.

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1: For News Talk 92.1 and 550 WSVA, I'm Lyndon Kaiser. The dispatch area of the Augusta County Sheriff's Office is temporarily closed. Starting today, Lieutenant Leslie Snyder says crews are installing a new floor in the office, limiting public access to dispatch until next week.
2: During this construction period, the lobby of the Augusta County Sheriff's Office will remain open to the public during normal business hours. For anyone needing assistance, a telephone system is available in the lobby that will connect you directly with our dispatch unit.
1: Snyder adds that emergency services will continue to operate as normal by calling 911. Improvements are scheduled to be completed and the dispatch area reopened next Tuesday, October 13th. Governor Abigail Spanberger announced today that nearly $22 million in community development block grants will fund 17 community projects across the Commonwealth. The awards support local initiatives, including new housing, downtown revitalizations, and infrastructure upgrades. One of those grants is for over $833,000 to the town of Bridgewater for the Fountainhead Subdivision Water and Sewer Infrastructure Project. Spanberger said in a statement that community development block grants remain one of the most effective tools to encourage durable growth in every region of Virginia. Dairy producers now have until December 18th to enroll in the latest USDA Dairy Margin Coverage Risk Management offering. Rod Bain has more.
3: Now underway, USDA's Dairy Margin Coverage Program sign-up for milk producers for this fiscal year.
4: The sign-up will run through December 18th.
3: Farm Production and Conservation Undersecretary Richard Fordyce reminds dairy growers that signed up last year for the five-year DMC enrollment.
4: If you're one of those producers, you still need to go into the local office and you need to actually indicate that you're still milking and you need to sign the application for this year. The reason that folks took that five-year enrollment was they actually got a 25% reduction in the premium that they pay to have the dairy margin coverage protection.
3: Producers also have an online dairy decision tool available to evaluate coverage levels through dairy margin coverage. That link and additional information on DMC are available through local FSA offices or online at fsa.usda.gov. I'm Rod Bain reporting for the U.S. Department of Agriculture in Washington, D.C.
1: A new report shows rising Virginian housing costs are causing many residents to cut back on necessities. The report from Habitat for Humanity International, based on surveys of 30,000 individuals across 22 countries, found that 75% of respondents reduced spending to afford housing, with many sacrificing food and medical care. Additionally, 48% said a single financial setback could jeopardize their ability to stay in their homes. Habitat for Humanity is urging collaboration among governments, businesses, and communities to address the issue and make housing more accessible for all. For News Talk 92.1 and 550 WSVA, I'm Lyndon Kaiser.
0: Thank you very much, Lyndon. 12.
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5: 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Before we hear from Bill O'Reilly, let's check the AccuWeather forecast. The WSVA AccuWeather forecast for Harrisonburg and the Shenandoah Valley. Sunny this afternoon, high 64. Clear tonight and cool with a low 42. Beautiful sunshine tomorrow and warmer. The high Wednesday, 74. Sunshine warmer Thursday, high 77. 59 degrees at 12:15. 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
6: 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Coming up next, the news with Mike Slater.
7: Thank you, Bill. It is Tuesday, October 6th, 2026. Here's what's happening today in America. Boulder sues oil company. Big win in the Supreme Court. Another Chicago murder. And a major win in Brazil. That's all coming up. Then Bill is going to be here with your message of the day. But first, the Supreme Court heard oral arguments about a case out of Boulder, Colorado. That city sued ExxonMobil and an energy company. Justice Alito recused himself, so Boulder only needs four votes to win, unfortunately. The lawyer for the energy company said if Boulder's claims are allowed to go forward, some 90,000 municipalities across the country will have the ability to make national and international energy policy by asking juries to impose catastrophic damages on fossil fuel producers. His argument is that only the federal government can deal with matters of air and water pollution, not states or towns. Boulder is suing to recoup costs for, quote, deceptive marketing and the dangerous side effects of fossil fuels. The U.S. Supreme Court reversed a lower court's restriction and approved the Trump administration's plan to end temporary protected status for hundreds of thousands of Venezuelans. Now, the Supreme Court already ruled in a similar case, but that was only related to people who had TPS from Haiti and Syria. Well, now the Supreme Court says this administration can end TPS for Venezuelans as well. It's believed there are 500,000 Venezuelans in America with temporary protected status. A 7-year-old girl in Chicago was stabbed to death while walking down the sidewalk with her sister. The suspect murderer is a 48-year-old woman charged with first-degree murder. Of course, she's been charged with multiple crimes before. Prior convictions for assault, attacked a bus driver. She was sentenced 2 years probation. She violated that probation by assaulting two shelter workers, sentenced to court supervision. The mayor of Chicago said no child should ever have to fear for her life simply walking through her neighborhood. This happened at noon. When will the people of Chicago just have had enough? Conservative and pro-American Flavio Bolsonaro beat the incumbent president Lula in an election in Brazil on Sunday. Bolsonaro won 47% of the vote, Lula 45. So this could be the final round runoff on October 25th. But the eliminated third parties are nearly all on the right. So Bolsonaro is heavily favored. If he wins, that means during this Trump administration, the left has not won a single election in Latin or South America. And now nearly all of Latin and South

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0: Now the O'Reilly update brings you something you might not know. 65 years ago today, President John F. Kennedy advised Americans to build fallout shelters should the Soviet Union use atomic weapons against the USA. Here is the story. America dropped two nuclear bombs on Japan in August 1945. In response, the Russians, under Stalin, began to develop their own nuclear program. Tensions rose between America and the Soviet Union in the early 1960s. First, the Bay of Pigs invasion of communist Cuba, then the construction of the Berlin Wall. By the fall, the Soviets began testing new bombs over Kazakhstan. On October 6, 1961, President Kennedy released the following statement. There is need for a nationwide understanding of what each level of government, each private organization, and each citizen can do to bring about and maintain the best attainable protection for the civilian population against the major effects of a thermonuclear attack, unquote. The following July, JFK addressed the nation.
3: I hope the hearings are held. I hope they can be held this month. I hope we'll secure the money we requested. As you know, within the last 10 days, I've sent up a supplemental appropriation request for around $35 million for the distribution of food throughout the country, which would be available in case of an attack. These matters have some rhythm. When the skies are clear, no one is interested. And suddenly then, when the clouds come, and after all, we know we have no insurance that they will not come, then everyone wonders why more hasn't been done about it.
0: Before his assassination, the Kennedy administration built more than 100,000 shelters beneath buildings, playgrounds, apartments, public schools, and hospitals. Private families constructed 200,000 shelters. 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Instead, FEMA has shifted its focus toward emergency evacuations. Here's my question. 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I am Bill O'Reilly. 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

0: Each weekday at this time is part of the News at Noon and Agribusiness Hour. It is 12:30 at WSVA. Welcome to the second half of the News at Noon and Agribusiness Hour. In just a moment, we'll have an ABC News update. Then we go to the WSVA newsroom, where Lyndon is standing by with local, state, and area news. Later on in the half hour, we go down on the farm and hear from Ish. Franklin has a spotlight on Valley Agriculture, and we'll see how the heifers are doing with the livestock report. It is 59 degrees, going to a high of 64. Time now for an ABC News update.
1: ABC News, I'm Chuck Sievertson. News from a new giant media conglomerate in past hours is that it's a done deal. Skydance completed its takeover of Warner Brothers Discovery. The new company owns not only Paramount, Paramount Plus, and Warner Brothers, but also HBO Max, CBS, and CNN. State attorneys general who sued but failed to stop the merger turned out to be right. They claim jobs will be lost, and the new Skydance company lost no time today announcing layoffs are coming. The goal, $6 billion in cost savings over 3 years. The White House saying President Trump's comments yesterday at the Nebraska rally about Iran, if it gets nuclear weapons, were about the danger to U.S. cities. Democrats like California Governor Gavin Newsom using words like deranged. The specific Trump comment:
2: they can take out a city. Let him take out Los Angeles. Let him take out San Diego.
1: This is ABC News.
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0: Now they're still working that accident on Route 806, also known as Martz Road, in the vicinity of Coons Corner Road. Vehicle crash has the eastbound lane of Martz Road closed. That's in the northeast corner of the county. It's north of Fluk Lane. You ever travel in Fluk Lane? I've been there before on my way to Pack Saddle Ridge. So that might give you an idea where Martz Road is in the vicinity of Coons Corner Road. Avoid it, because there's a crash there that's closed the eastbound lanes. If you're seeing it, and we're not saying it, call the WSVA traffic tip line at 540-214-2500. Give us a call and let us know.
4: WSVA's local AccuWeather for Harrisonburg and the Shenandoah Valley. Plenty of sunshine today, but cooler with the high of 64. Clear and quite cool tonight as the low dips down to 42. Pleasant and milder Wednesday with plenty of sun, the high moving up to 74. Sunny, milder still on Thursday, the high moving up to 77. Nice day Friday with plenty of sun, not quite as warm, the high dialed back to 72 on Friday. I'm AccuWeather meteorologist Jason Caterina on WSVA.
0: The Rockingham Petroleum temperature is 59 degrees. Relative humidity is 50%. The barometric pressure rising at 30.20, and winds are out of the south, 1 to 2 miles an hour under beautiful sunny skies. 12:33 at News Talk 92.1 and 550 WSVA.
5: For News Talk 92.1 and 550 WSVA, I'm Lyndon Kaiser. Rockingham County has changed some polling locations ahead of next month's election. County Administrator Casey Armstrong updated the two locations on early mornings today.
6: Be aware, if you're in Section 101 in Broadway, you're moving to Cornerstone Church of Broadway on 265 West Springbrook Road. And if you're in District 205 Silver Lake, you're now going to be reporting to the new Dayton Emergency Response Station, number 14, which is located at 15 Kugler Lane in Dayton.
5: Armstrong said the change in the Broadway location was due to compliance with the Americans with Disabilities Act. A Waynesboro man who allegedly stole a vehicle and fled from authorities nearly 4 years ago is finally back in the area to face those charges. Waynesboro Police Captain Benjamin Lemons reported that Isaiah Moyer is currently being held without bond at Middle River Regional Jail after being arrested yesterday on a warrant for grand larceny. Lemons stated that on December 13th of 2022, officers began investigating a stolen 2005 Jeep Liberty Renegade from the 500 block of DeWitt Street. After taking the initial report and entering the vehicle into the state database, another jurisdiction located it 4 days later and attempted a traffic stop. The driver, identified as Moyer, refused to stop, crashed the vehicle, and fled on foot. He was eventually arrested in Oregon

0: and was already in jail when warrants from Waynesboro police and other jurisdictions were issued. Harrisonburg police say they have identified the suspect in connection with an incident last month in the parking lot of Sharp Shopper. It happened early Sunday morning on September 20th. Police communications specialist Juliana McGrath-Myers reported that officers had responded to a report of a disorderly conduct incident in progress.
1: Upon arrival, officers located one victim bleeding from the head. He was transported to Centara RMH and then to UVA Medical Center due to the extent of his injuries.
0: Myers added that this is still an active investigation and anyone with information is asked to call the Harrisonburg Police Department or leave a tip on the city's website. And finally, a federal judge is denying a request to pause his order to change the names of two Shenandoah County schools. Judge Michael Urbanski ruled earlier this year that the school system violated federal law and discriminated against black students by reinstating the names of Ashby Lee Elementary School and Stonewall Jackson High School. He ordered the school system to remove those names and then refused to pause that order in a decision issued last week. Urbanski said the school system did not show it would suffer irreparable harm if it obeyed his order. For News Talk 92.1 and 550 WSVA, I'm Lyndon Kaiser.
2: 12:36 at WSVA. You're listening to the News at Noon, an agribusiness hour. I'm Mario Retrosi. Lyndon Kaiser in the WSVA newsroom. So did you ride the bike yesterday while the kid was running?
0: No, I was busy helping a friend with
2: Well, aren't you just a nice friend?
0: Well, I try. You know what?
2: It's a beautiful day for it.
0: He was running because he's always running because he has to get ready for
2: the season.
0: He's running.
2: Just as long as he's not running from the law.
0: Well, look, around here, well, we've got people
2: that are running from the law.
0: The long arm of the law catches up to you, right?
2: That is it, yes. The renegade.
0: What a story. I mean, all the way out to Oregon and then back to
2: my guess is he finally, he served his stuff that he was in trouble for in Oregon. Mm-hmm. Okay, we're done here. Now you got to come back here and serve your penance for what you did here.
0: Yeah.
2: That would be my guess.
0: Well, I guess we'll see how that all shakes out, see what he gets convicted of.
2: Well, he's charged with grand larceny. We'll see what happens.
0: That's right.
2: Just in Waynesboro, but he's also got charges in other jurisdictions.
0: Mm-hmm.
2: So there you go. It's hard to run away from the long arm of the law.
0: And you would think if it was ever hard, it's especially hard now because everyone is a security camera.
2: Yeah.
0: Everyone is a potential tip.
2: You got video camera on your phone.
0: Yeah.
2: Some areas have cameras that are all over the place that people don't like.
0: Yeah.
2: And some do have them.
0: Have you ever seen one of those things where they compile, like, everybody's filming one thing from wherever they're standing with their phone, and they all submit the things, and they show you this, like, panoramic thing?
2: Yes.
0: This comes from people with their cell phones.
2: Yes.
0: We are constantly covered by surveillance if you're afraid of that kind of thing.
2: Exactly. You are always, somebody's always watching.
0: Yeah.
2: There's always eyes on you.
0: And I don't think, ultimately, you can't really put that back in the box after it's out. You know what I mean? Our technology.
2: Oh, it's out there. It's always out there. And it will be out there forever. Now, sometimes it's harder to find than others, mm-hmm. but it's always out there.
0: It's always out there.
2: Exactly.
0: Don't break the law.
2: Do not. That's the moral. That's the moral of the story. Don't break the law.
0: Don't break the law.
2: There you go.
0: It's easy.
2: Anyway, so what are you going to do this afternoon? Anything fun? It's a beautiful day, 60 degrees.
0: Yeah.
2: Basketball, pickleball, mowing the lawn.
0: Oh, man. I'd like to do some of those things.
2: Two out of three?
0: I'll let you guess which is which.
2: That's it.
0: But no, it's a lot of errands and stuff. Tis the season, Mario.
2: No doubt about it. Yeah. I'm looking at Saturday, sunny and pleasant. That's good.
0: You're making your plans for the weekend already.
2: I've narrowed it down. Could it be golf? Could it be the lawn? Well, it's got to be the lawn at some point. I got to mow this weekend. Or could I go to the fairgrounds, Shenandoah County Fairgrounds, for another afternoon of Shenandoah Downs?
0: Oh!
2: I haven't been this fall, so I got to go. Sooner or later, I'll go.
0: I think you can combine two of those things. You just mow your lawn like a golf course, then just golf in your yard.
2: Well, I could practice.

0: I could practice chipping. There's no doubt about that.
1: Oh, well, there's that.
0: You can always do that. All right. Well, whatever you do, have fun, will you?
1: You too, man.
0: Lyndon Kaiser in the WSVA newsroom. When we come back, we'll go down on the farm and hear from Ish.
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6: 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And magnesium is important in muscle relaxation.
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2: 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Our pearl of wisdom today came in by email way back in 2002 from listener Debbie Daly. Debbie says a friend. Well, a friend is somebody who goes around saying nice things about you behind your back. Thank you, Debbie, for that pearl of wisdom. You're on the farm and I'm Ish.
10: 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The WSVA AccuWeather forecast. Sunshine, cooler this afternoon, high of 64. We might reach that. Clear tonight, low down to 42. Sunny, warmer tomorrow with a high Wednesday, 74. Sunny and warmer on Thursday with a high 77. Glorious sunshine on Friday for Haskew football. High on Friday, 72. The sunshine and pleasant continue on Saturday with a high of 70. Franklin has the extended ag forecast at the end of the hour. He's up now with Spotlight on Valley Agriculture. 59 degrees at 1248. 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

0: farmers in the Shenandoah Valley, as they are to everyone who lives and recreates in the Shenandoah Valley. The programs we have here in Virginia are developed as water quality programs, and of course, agricultural production can have impacts on water quality. So we've developed programs across the Commonwealth for conservation practices that can be implemented on farms that will help reduce runoff and pollution from those farms, and many of them are also beneficial for the farm operation itself, improving the bottom line.
1: You know, for years I've been hearing about what goes downstream from the Shenandoah Valley, of course, ends up in the Chesapeake Bay, and the effort to try to improve quality and reduce pollution and things like that. What I'd never realized myself until I read some of the things that you've written is that this is not only good for the health of the streams and health of the bay, but also some of these practices impact the life of the livestock, actually improve their health as well.
0: Absolutely. Yeah. One of our practices includes livestock stream exclusion. So in some places, livestock, cattle in particular, access streams or rivers as their watering source. And often they will, you know, linger in that water, causing some pollution concerns. We have a program that will help producers pay for fencing, either temporary fencing or permanent fencing, to exclude those livestock from the streams. At the same time we do that, we help them establish alternative water sources for those animals. So just like you and I, clean, healthy, cool water is much preferred over drinking directly from a stream. It improves our health. It also improves the livestock's health. By excluding them from the stream, it can also have significant impacts on reducing veterinary bills related to hoof care and things of that nature.
1: I never thought about the fact that just the for the livestock itself, that drinking dirty water would have an impact until, like I said, you brought that up. Now, what are some of the other best practices that apply to livestock farmers in this area?
0: Yeah, we have a number of practices that can be put in place on pasture land, including rotational grazing, that livestock exclusion practice that I mentioned, establishment of buffers. So how you manage that area between the fence and the stream, whether you keep it in perennial grasses or plant it into trees, for example, each of these come with potential for additional payments through the Virginia Agricultural Cost Share Program.
1: And talk a little bit more about that, because you mentioned earlier that this program can help farmers who, of course, face the burden of expenses every day just being farmers, and this program can actually help them to offset some of that cost to improve their livestock and improve that stream health.
0: Yeah, absolutely. The program is administered through local soil and water conservation districts. So the Shenandoah Valley Soil and Water Conservation District, for example, in your area, they're the ones that would work directly with the producers to identify which practices fit their operation and can improve water quality. So that's the way the program works, and those soil and water conservation districts are a critical partner in the process.
1: In addition to the state program that you are a part of and the financial assistance there, the federal government also offers some assistance programs that may help farmers as well.
0: Absolutely, there is. The Natural Resources Conservation Service from USDA has programs of their own, similar cost share program structure, that can help offset costs associated with conservation practices as well. And recently, the USDA established some grant programs to improve conservation and use climate smart practices. And there's, in Virginia, I believe 17 practices or 17 grant programs that are providing that type of assistance. Some of them are regional and maybe geographically limited, but there may be some opportunities for those in the Shenandoah Valley as well.
1: Well, James, we certainly appreciate you being with us today.
0: Absolutely. My pleasure. Thank you so much.
1: James Martin with the Department of Conservation.

0: 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I'm Frank Welt, and that's today's WSBA Spotlight on Valley Agriculture.
1: Thank you, Franklin. 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
2: From the Virginia Market News Service for Tuesday, October 6th, Chicago Board of Trade grain futures as of 11:35 a.m. Corn, December, 501 and 3 quarters, up 4 and a half. Soybeans, November, 1292 and 3 quarters, up 12. Wheat, December, 694 and a quarter, up 2. Grain prices in Norfolk, wheat new crop 648, corn 517 to 532, soybeans 1321, new crop 1281. In the Richmond-Petersburg area, corn 467, soybeans 1271 to 1281. On the Chicago Mercantile Exchange, feeder cattle, November, 333.57, up 345. Live cattle, December, 222.12, up 215. Lean hogs, December, 7042, down 52. At the Lynchburg State Graded Sale and Auction, medium and large one steers, 500 to 600 pounds, 379 to 390, 600 to 700 pounds, 347 to 350. Heifers, 500 to 600 pounds, 322.50 to 336, 600 to 700 pounds, 295 to 302. Cows, breakers, 126 to 132, boning, 112 to 137, lean, 85 to 117.50. Bulls yield grade 1 and 2, 122.50 to 182. At the Winchester State Graded Sale and Auction, medium and large one steers, 500 to 600 pounds, 370 to 421. 600 to 700 pounds, 317.50 to 362.50. Heifers, 500 to 600 pounds, 305 to 330. 600 to 700 pounds, 317 to 320. Cows, breakers, 135 to 146. Boning, 131 to 143, lean, 116 to 135, bulls yield grade 1 and 2, 162.50 to 185. From the Virginia Market News Service, this is Jonathan Howard.
3: I'm Dan Loney with Your Money Now. Ariel Investments Chairman and Co-CEO John Rogers has made a suggestion to Mattel that it looks at a sale of its business during a struggling period. Rogers sent a letter to Mattel's board of directors stating as much. He suggested either a divestiture of some of its assets, a merger, or an outright sale of the toy company. Police in Philadelphia are looking for thieves who ripped off 4 pallets of ground beef from a tractor trailer at 3:45 a.m. Tuesday. And the value is well into the tens of thousands of dollars as the price of beef continues to increase. In fact, the last 3 years have seen several thefts of beef and seafood in the Philadelphia area. The markets are higher across the board at this hour. The Dow Industrial Average is up just about 300 points. The NASDAQ is up almost 200. Meanwhile, oil prices are

0: moving lower. West Texas crude down 1% at $90 a barrel. And that's your money now.
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2: 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It is 59 degrees. That's going to do it for the news at noon and Agribusiness Hour. In just a moment, we'll get an ABC News update. Linden will update you on traffic, local, state, and area news. 1 until 3 this afternoon, it's Mark Lee, Van Camp, and Robbins. I'm back with you this afternoon at 3 o'clock for late afternoons. We'll hope you join us then. Time for the Extended Ag Forecast.
3: 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Well, temperatures will be in the 60s today with sunshine. We'll climb to the mid-70s tomorrow and near 80 on Thursday with sunny skies. Overnight lows going from around 40 tonight to the upper 40s to near 50s. We head toward Wednesday and Thursday night. Looking ahead to Friday and the upcoming weekend, sunshine Friday and Saturday, highs in the low 70s, lows around 50. Sunday, some rain on the way. It'll continue into Monday with temperatures in the mid-60s to near 70. Then sunshine returns the mid part of next week with temperatures in the upper 60s each day. Overnight lows mainly around 50. Our extended ag forecast provided by C.L. Custer in Harrisonburg.
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4: From ABC News, I'm Chuck Sievertson. There's a new giant merged media conglomerate. Skydance announces it has completed its takeover of Warner Brothers Discovery. The new company owns not only Paramount, Paramount Plus, and Warner Brothers, but also HBO Max, CBS, and CNN. In a settlement over opposition to the corporate marriage, the new company agreed to have an independent board, says ABC News legal contributor Kim Whaley.
5: But that independent oversight board is appointed by Paramount. It included things to protect employees. But the arguments these plaintiffs made was like, these things that are in place aren't going to actually help keep prices down and keep competition up and give lots of options for people.
4: The state attorneys general, who sued but failed to stop the merger, turned out to be right in one way. They claim jobs would be lost, and the new Skydance company lost no time today announcing layoffs. The goal? $6 billion in cost savings over 3 years. Layoffs coming, they say. The White House saying President Trump's comments yesterday at a Nebraska rally about Iran, if it gets nuclear weapons, were about the danger to U.S. cities. The specific Trump comment?
6: They can take out a city. Let them take out Los Angeles. Let them take out San Diego.
7: Governor Gavin Newsom calling President Trump deranged and dangerous. The mayor of San Diego, Todd Gloria, writing, San Diego is not collateral damage. And L.A. Mayor Karen Bass adding, the role of a president is to protect the country, not to actively threaten it and encourage attacks on American lives.
4: ABC's Rachel Scott, U.S. officials urging more details from Russia about its pneumonic plague lab death. Secretary of State Marco Rubio.
8: We encourage Russia to be transparent and share more information with the world so that all of us could react accordingly and appropriately.
4: Jim Baker of the PTL televangelist empire with his wife Tammy Faye, which collapsed in a sex scandal and financial crimes, is dead at 86. You're listening to ABC News.
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1: WSVA's local AccuWeather for Harrisonburg and the Shenandoah Valley. Plenty of sunshine today, but cooler with the high of 64. Clear and quite cool tonight as the low dips down to 42. Pleasant and milder Wednesday with plenty of sun, the high moving up to 74. Sunny, milder still on Thursday, the high moving up to 77. Nice day Friday with plenty of sun, not quite as warm, the high dialed back to 72 on Friday. I'm AccuWeather meteorologist Jason Caterina on WSVA.
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3: Headed eastbound on Route 806 in Rockingham County near Coons Corner Road. There's a crash there causing some delays, so you may want to pick a different route this afternoon. If you're seeing it and we're not saying it, call the WSVA traffic and news tip line at 540-214-2500 and let us know.
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10: The Markley, Van Camp, and Robbins Show. Jamie Markley, David Van Camp, Scott Robbins. You know, so the predictions are, well, Democrats are going to take over the House, the midterms. Mm-hmm. Might even be the Senate.
11: Could be. Could be.
10: Trump is out there campaigning, says Dems are in for a big surprise.
12: I'll tell you, they're in for a big surprise. They're in for a big surprise. You just got to, very simple, you got to get out and vote. You got to get out. Just get out and vote. If you do that, we're going to win, and we're going to win big. And we're going to shove it up their
10: There you go.
11: Well,
13: that's a good closing message.
11: Yeah, it is.
13: Get out and vote so we can shove it up their keisters.
10: There you go. But there are some people that would say Trump is trying to stop people from voting. People that can legally vote. Where is this happening, by the way? Does anyone know?
13: No. It's not happening.
11: No, it's not happening.
10: Because that was what the big rally was about over the weekend with De Niro and Ruffalo and all these people, the hands off our vote. Are you saying we want illegals to vote? Why don't you just say that?
13: Right. Just be honest about it then.
10: But they don't really say, hey, who's trying to take anybody's vote away? But they just keep yelling.
14: When that coward, that piece of Donald Trump tries to take our voice and power away, what do we tell him? Your hands off our vote.
10: What are you talking about, old man?
11: I never understood that one. I still don't get it. What is it. Seriously, what are they talking about? Who's stopping them from voting?
13: They're wanting to
10: no one
13: purge the voter rolls, make sure that the illegal aliens aren't registered to vote, which never happens, except occasionally and often.
10: Right. It's what it's all about. It's like you have to let us cheat. He won't let us
11: but
10: cheat.
11: But you throw that hyperbolic stuff out there and people are like, he's trying to keep us from voting.
10: Well, it does seem to be a mixed message. I think this is a good example of a mixed message, really.
14: Trump administration knows that their policies are not only crazy and cruel, they're increasingly unpopular. They can see it. They're not stupid. Well, okay. They are very stupid.
10: Okay. So are they stupid or not?
13: Right.
10: And which is it? Pick one.
13: That's been the conundrum since 2015. Right? On the one hand, Trump is this like evil mastermind who managed to steal an election from Hillary Clinton using the help of Russia.
10: Yeah.
13: And on the other hand, he's a bumbling fool. It doesn't make any sense.
10: No, it doesn't. Would you say, as far as the Hollywood actors with the Trump derangement syndrome, that De Niro leads the pack?
11: I used to love his movies, too. Yeah, I would.
10: You would?
11: Yeah. Well, he's right up there. I mean, I don't know. I mean, of relevant actors,
10: you would say he's the leader.
11: I mean, yeah, I think so.
10: All right.
11: I think he's on leaderboard at number one.
10: Yeah. Okay. I'm going to say I used to think that, not anymore.
11: Ooh, who took his spot?
10: Ruffalo.
11: Yeah, but nobody, does people really know who he is? If I went to
10: the
11: mall.
10: Oh, my gosh, yes.
13: Well, yeah, I mean, he was.
11: If I went to the mall and asked 20 people, who's Mark Ruffalo? I mean,
13: I think
11: they'd be able to tell me, really? I don't know.
13: Yeah.

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1: ABC News, I'm Chuck Sievertson. Breaking news, Cornell University has tapped a law firm, Kings and Spaulding, to conduct the investigation into the school's handling of Jane Doe's gang rape allegations. Sally Yates will lead it. She's a former acting U.S. Attorney General. Despite steep tariffs by the U.S., the difference between what the U.S. imports and what it exports got wider last month, says ABC's Jim Ryan.
2: The Commerce Department says goods and services coming into the country totaled $421 billion in August. The outgoing topped $315 billion.
1: Skydance announces it has completed its takeover of Warner Brothers Discovery. It owns not only Paramount, Paramount Plus, Warner Brothers, also HBO Max, CBS, CNN. The new mega media company, losing no time today, announcing layoffs are coming to cut $6 billion over 3 years. An L.A. County couple with 21 children born through

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5: WSVA's local IQ weather for Harrisonburg and the Shenandoah Valley. Plenty of sunshine today, but cooler with the high of 64. Clear and quite cool tonight as the low dips down to 42. Pleasant and milder Wednesday with plenty of sun, the high moving up to 74. Sunny, milder still on Thursday, the high moving up to 77. Nice day Friday with plenty of sun, not quite as warm. The high dialed back to 72 on Friday. I'm AccuWeather meteorologist Jason Caterina on WSVA.
6: 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We are WSVA.
7: The Barkley Van Camp and Robin Show. I'm Jamie Barkley, the Gen Xer. The millennial David Van Camp. The sexy award-winning boomer is Scott Robbins. Okay. I'm laughing because, David, you have shared a clip with me.
8: Yes.
7: Of Whoopi Goldberg. This is from The View today?
8: Today, yes. The cows on The View talking about President Trump at a rally saying that, yeah, I mean, higher gas prices are worth it to take out the nuclear threat of Iran. Because they could, you know, otherwise take out major American cities. Like,
7: time out a second. It's your computer, Scott. Turn it off.
9: It is off.
7: No, it's bleeding.
9: No, they were gone now. I didn't touch
8: that. No, that's okay. Oh, that's some construction going on outside of my studio.
7: Oh, got it.
8: Yeah, that's.
7: Sometimes Scott leaves the computer up and then it bleeds over.
8: No. No,
9: you're gonna tell you. No, it doesn't. No, yeah, it is.
8: That. Yeah, that's. They're doing some work.
7: All right. So apologies to you, Scott, from me. There was no monkey buttons to be had there.
9: That's my brand. So. David's working in a dentist office. I didn't know.
7: Oh, my gosh. All right. So the Whoopi clip.
8: Yes.
7: Should I play the Trump clip first?
8: Yeah.
7: Like the actual clip?
8: Yeah.
7: Of what he said, and this is last night, that's been taken completely out of context. Now, where's that freaking clip?
8: The dentist, well, the hygienist took it.
9: They might have, yeah, I don't know.
7: I've got the clip. Here it is. Roll it.
10: And again, remember, with the war, it's just artificial. It's a little bit high. It's a small price to pay for keeping the world safe, keeping our country safe. They can take out a city. Let them take out Los Angeles. Let them take out San Diego. This is a very small price to pay. And it's going to be over with very soon. It's essentially almost over with. And they might keep going a little long. You know, they always say they have a big threshold for pain. They need it. Let me tell you, they need it.
7: Okay.
8: Yeah.
7: So, in context of that.
8: Yeah.
7: This is Whoopi Goldberg today.
8: Yes.
7: Roll it.
11: How this has not enraged people in government. I mean, this is supposed to be the president of the United States.
12: Mm-hmm.
11: And they say, oh, no, he's kidding. He doesn't sound like he's kidding.

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5: Anna Navarro speaking on The View about Trump's threat to blow up Los Angeles.
7: So you are basically inviting this regime to come out and take two American cities, which he must have forgotten. He's got a golf club in L.A., one in Palos Verdes. Mm-hmm. And, you know, I think shame on us if we forget about this tomorrow.
5: Actually, no, shame on you for that, because that's not what he was saying.
4: No.
6: It's out of control now.
4: So many accusations of them being nitwits, and then they just fulfill it like that. It's unbelievable. All right, we got to get to Nimrods. Here we go.
8: When the going gets tough.
9: Wow. Damn it, this is too hard.
8: The dumb get dumber.
10: All right, Dan.
8: It's Nimrods in the News on the Markley, Van Camp, and Robbins Show.
9: I love the poorly educated.
4: All right. Nimrods the News, a little FBI raid in Florida. This is Miami-Dade, and this is the horse country enclave in that county. Detectives show up there. They're like, holy cow, we think we got an animal fighting operation going here.
6: Uh-oh.
4: I'm going to call some people in, talking about a 10-acre property. They observed several thousand roosters.
6: Oh, no.
4: It's a massive cockfighting operation.
6: Oh, boy.
4: You know what? And you got a guy being held on bail, $10,500, that's it.
6: Man.
4: For several thousand roosters.
6: Yeah.
4: How about that? That's Nimrods in the News.
11: 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They work by lowering blood sugar.

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1: WSVA's local AccuWeather for Harrisonburg and the Shenandoah Valley. Plenty of sunshine today, but cooler with the high of 64. Clear and quite cool tonight as the low dips down to 42. Pleasant and milder Wednesday with plenty of sun, the high moving up to 74. Sunny, milder still on Thursday, the high moving up to 77. Nice day Friday with plenty of sun, not quite as warm, the high dialed back to 72 on Friday. I'm AccuWeather meteorologist Jason Caterina on WSVA.
2: 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Taking a look at the news for this afternoon, Rockingham County has changed some polling locations ahead of next month's election. And Harrisonburg police say they have identified the suspect in connection with an incident last month in the parking lot of Sharp Shopper. I'll have details on these and other stories on late afternoons here on WSBA. For WSBA News, I'm Carolyn Unger.
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8: The Markley, Van Camp, and Robbins Show. 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
9: Yeah, man.
8: So Trump told Iran to bomb San Diego and Los Angeles.
9: No, he did not, but...
8: And do it when the playoff game is going, too. You think he said that, too?
9: No, he did
10: during
9: not.
10: During the game, yeah.
9: Yeah, he did not say that. But Democrats and some of their allies in the media, there have been a few who have been saying, no, that's a false reading on what President Trump actually said, which was basically if Iran was able to get the bomb... then, you know, they could take out a major American city. So, you know, high gas prices are a small price to pay. Now, whether right. or not that's a great closing message, you know, a month before an election, that's a totally different conversation.
8: Sure.
9: But no, he wasn't saying, Iran, come bomb Los Angeles. It's absurd. But Governor Gavin Newsom puts out a statement. Donald Trump's remarks were dangerous, if not treasonous. Putting a target on two of our biggest cities and one of America's largest naval hubs. Ugh. I am directing the State Threat Assessment Center to actively monitor the situation in the event that foreign actors interpret the president's remarks as an invitation to target California.
8: Oh my gosh.
10: All right.
8: I'm not surprised from a guy like him.
10: No.
8: But when you're... on a news station like ABC This Morning and Rachel Scott, your reporter, and then The View, no one, you've got hours then after that.
9: Yeah.
8: Someone to tell these women, listen, this isn't what he said.
9: Right.
8: But it doesn't stop them. Whoopi's out of her mind. You had the Anna Navarro clip. We got Sonny, too.
9: Oh, yeah, of course.
8: Oh, great.
11: He's deranged, man. Like, it's so crazy because San Diego is the nation's eighth largest city, and it's home to critical U.S. military infrastructure. I mean...
12: Our Navy SEALs are there.
11: Yeah. So why would you, in particular, talk about San Diego and L.A.? We're talking about 10 million Americans. It's just, I think it's time for people to really start taking seriously the possibility of maybe the 25th Amendment and taking seriously the possibility that this man is deranged.
12: But he calls the war artificial, but that AI isn't. Like.
8: Oh, my gosh.
9: And that lady also got that wrong. He wasn't saying the war is artificial. He was saying that gas prices right now are artificially raised because of what he's doing in Iran.
8: Okay. I'm looking at different reactions.
10: How can they just do this every day, day in and day out? How can they do that? Anybody going to say, hey, wait a minute?
8: If people are saying, okay, they cut the clip in half.
9: Yeah.
8: You saw him do that. Saw another commenter, it's used the R word, I can't say that. Unless you're or malevolent, you know that Trump wasn't saying we should let Iran nuke San Diego and L.A.
9: Right.
8: But we're dealing with The View here. So,
9: yeah, right.
8: You know, all bets are off.
9: Not Mensa material. Yeah.
8: No, not exactly. Okay. Meanwhile, with the midterms, you know, just 29 days away.
10: I've been told.
8: Is it 28 now? Yeah.

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1: ABC News, I'm Chuck Sievertson. To independently conduct an investigation into Cornell's handling of Jane Doe's gang rape allegations, the university has hired a law firm, Kings & Spalding. Skydance announces it has completed its takeover of Warner Brothers Discovery. The new, even more giant media company owns not only Paramount, Paramount Plus, and Warner Brothers, but also HBO Max, CBS, and CNN. It reduces competition, says ABC News legal analyst Kim Whaley.
2: We've got a series of statutes dating back to the 19th century that basically represent the idea that competition is good for consumers. If you've got a bunch of hamburger restaurants on the street, the price will go down.
1: Skydance already announcing layoffs are coming. Russia providing few details about a case of suspected plague in a Siberian research lab. Area hospitals are under a quarantine.

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3: WSBA's local AccuWeather for Harrisonburg and the Shenandoah Valley. Plenty of sunshine today, but cooler with the high of 64. Clear and quite cool tonight as the low dips down to 42. Pleasant and milder Wednesday with plenty of sun, the high moving up to 74. Sunny, milder still on Thursday, the high moving up to 77. Nice day Friday with plenty of sun, not quite as warm, the high dialed back to 72 on Friday. I'm AccuWeather meteorologist Jason Caterina on WSVA.
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5: The Markley, Van Camp, and Roberts Show. Jamie Markley, David Van Camp, the award-winning boomer, Scott Roberts. Got to say that every time. We got the Roberts Trifecta coming up in just a few. News update, David Van Camp.
6: Well, I thought you had a couple of things.
5: I do. I'll go right there if you want.
6: Yeah.
5: Okay, so this whole thing with Trump saying, yeah, Iran, go ahead, nuke L.A. and San Diego.
6: Yeah.
5: Go right for it. So disingenuous. That's not what he was getting at all. Anybody, I mean, this is all over X, too. Different people are saying, you lying sacks. I'm trying to make this out like another fine people hoax. But this takes the cake to me from this morning.
6: Right.
5: With Morning Joe and that crew on PMS Now.
7: Mm-hmm. They did it too. He's waited on such a curve that the bias actually breaks the other way. He gets away with things that no other president would ever get away with. Because people in the media are so numbed by it all by now. So, media bias, media.
5: That's why ABC went dog nuts crazy today on this?
6: Right.
5: Please.
7: Bias in a way that breaks his direction. I mean, you could take his quotes from last night. You could take his quotes from other speeches. You could run together a supercut of all of those clips. And that's the same questions about his mental acuity that we were asked about Joe Biden's mental acuity.
6: Oh, please.
5: See?
6: Mr. Best Biden ever.
7: Best Biden ever.
6: Yeah.
7: And F you if you can't handle the truth.
6: Okay. Yeah, all right.
5: Okay.
6: The same questions we asked, Joe, please.
5: You didn't.
6: Right.
5: And he was thinking dead people were present.
8: Jackie, are you here? Where's Jackie? I didn't think she was going to be here.
5: No, of course not. And Jing Jang and all that.
8: Jing Jang. I forget my password. Shanga.
5: Yeah.
8: Koala.
5: Couldn't remember the secretary's name. He just went.
8: Secretary. I'm not sure I'm going to introduce you all the way.
5: Because I can't remember your name.
9: I'm not sure I'm going to introduce you all the way.
5: Right.
6: Not all the way. You got the secretary part.
9: Right. Yeah. Some of it. Like a quarter of it I got right. Don't ask me to do it all the way.
5: Well, if it was a black man, he couldn't remember his name at all.
8: The guy who runs that outfit over there.
5: Yeah, right.
9: That guy.
5: Yeah, Lloyd Austin, whatever.
9: That guy.
5: You're going to compare those, Joe?
6: Man.
5: What a joke.
6: It really is, man.
5: Again, you could say, you know, Trump wasn't eloquent with his, you know, speech last night. Okay, fine. You can say that. But he's not saying go bomb them.
6: No, of course not.
5: But there you go. And Good Morning America, The View, all over that. Whoopi Goldberg going nuts.
6: Yeah.
5: Why aren't people freaking out about this? Because they understand that's not what he was saying.
6: Right.
5: Again, if you hadn't heard the clip.
10: And again, remember, with the word just artificial, it's a little bit high. It's a small price to pay. For keeping the world safe, keeping our country safe,
6: right.
10: They can take out a city. Let them take out Los Angeles. Let them take out San Diego. This is a very small price to pay, and it's going to be over with very soon. It's essentially almost over with, and they might keep going a little long. You know, they always say they have a big threshold for pain. They

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2: Well, the Tuesday afternoon commute's off to a good start. No incidents, no accidents, no backups, no delays to tell you about. However, if you're seeing it, and we're not saying it, call the WSBA traffic tip line. It is 540-214-2500. Give us a call and let us know.
3: WSVA's local AccuWeather for Harrisonburg and the Shenandoah Valley. Plenty of sunshine today, but cooler with the high of 64. Clear and quite cool tonight as the low dips down to 42. Pleasant and milder Wednesday with plenty of sun, the high moving up to 74. Sunny, milder still on Thursday, the high moving up to 77. Nice day Friday with plenty of sun, not quite as warm. The high dialed back to 72 on Friday. I'm AccuWeather meteorologist Jason Caterina on WSVA.
2: It is 63 degrees, relative humidity at 49%. The barometric pressure is steady at 30.11. Winds out of the east at 2 to 3 miles an hour under beautiful sunny skies. 306 at WSVA.

0: 306 at WSVA. Welcome to Late Afternoons. I'm Mario Retrosi. We'll begin the program in the WSVA newsroom.
1: For News Talk 92.1 and 550 WSVA, I'm Carolyn Unger. The dispatch area of the Augusta County Sheriff's Office is temporarily closed. Starting today, Lieutenant Leslie Snyder says crews are installing a new floor in the office, limiting public access to dispatch until next week.
2: During this construction period, the lobby of the Augusta County Sheriff's Office will remain open to the public during normal business hours. For anyone needing assistance, a telephone system is available in the lobby that will connect you directly with our dispatch unit.
1: Snyder adds that emergency services will continue to operate as normal by calling 911. Improvements are scheduled to be completed and the dispatch area reopened next Tuesday, October 13th. Rockingham County has changed some polling locations ahead of next month's election. County Administrator Casey Armstrong updated the two locations on early mornings today.
3: Be aware, if you're in Section 101 in Broadway, you're moving to Cornerstone Church of Broadway on 265 West Springbrook Road. And if you're in District 205 Silver Lake, you're now going to be reporting to the new Dayton Emergency Response Station, number 14, which is located at 15 Kugler Lane in Dayton.
1: Armstrong said the change in the Broadway location was due to compliance with the Americans with Disabilities Act. Governor Abigail Spanberger announced today that nearly $22 million in community development block grants will fund 17 community projects across the Commonwealth. The awards support local initiatives, including new housing, downtown revitalizations, and infrastructure upgrades. One of those grants is for over $833,000 to the town of Bridgewater for the Fountainhead Subdivision Water and Sewer Infrastructure Project. Spanberger said in a statement that community development block grants remain one of the most effective tools to encourage durable growth in every region of Virginia. A new report shows rising Virginian housing costs are causing many residents to cut back on necessities. The report from Habitat for Humanity International, based on surveys of 30,000 individuals across 22 countries, found that 75% of respondents reduced spending to afford housing, with many sacrificing food and medical care. Additionally, 48% said a single financial setback could jeopardize their ability to stay in their homes. Habitat for Humanity is urging collaboration among governments, businesses, and communities to address the issue and make housing more accessible for all. Cooler temperatures mean an unwelcome fall tradition is returning to homes across Virginia. For those who have started spotting stink bugs around windows and door frames, they are not alone. Scott Baker with the Virginia Cooperative Extension told 13 News out of Lynchburg that the insects are not looking for places to reproduce.
4: So it's not like if you have 10 this fall, you're going to have 50 or 100 or 1,000 next spring. Basically, they're just looking for a place to hibernate.
1: He adds that older homes tend to be especially vulnerable because of small cracks and gaps. If the bugs get inside the home, Baker says skip the indoor pesticides and use a vacuum instead. For News Talk 92.1 and 550 WSVA, I'm Carolyn Unger.
0: 310 at News Talk 92.1 and 550 WSVA. I'm Mario Retrosi. You're listening to Late Afternoons. Carolyn Unger in the WSVA newsroom. Appears that you are, sounds like you're a little under the weather.
1: A little bit. I think I just have a cold.
0: Oh, okay.
1: I think that's it. Thankfully, no fever.
0: That is good news.
1: You know.
0: And it sounds like somebody is pinching your nose as
1: a little
0: we
1: bit,
0: speak.
1: Yeah.
0: The old nasally. Did you see the animals today?
1: I did see
0: All right.
1: the animals today.
0: Good. We will talk about that in later on in the hour. It's the weekly visit to the SPCA. We will find out who our pets of the week are. You can see them now on our website, rocktownnow.com. And we'll talk about that later on in the half hour. It is October.
1: Yeah.
0: It is SIDS month. Mm. And a chance to talk with Rachel Dumeen with the Central Shenandoah Health District about that and flu vaccines. It's almost time. It's actually, I think flu season is here. Right now, we don't have any, you know, major reports of, you know, flu activity.
1: Yeah.
0: But it will certainly pick up. And so now they encourage.
1: I'm hoping this isn't flu activity right now.
0: Exactly. Well, the good news is it's no fever, which helps. It's just a stuffy nose.
1: Yeah.
0: How about the throat? Is it sore?
1: It's mostly the throat. My nose is fine.
0: Oh, okay.
1: It's mostly the throat. It started to go down into the into my chest.
0: Oh,
1: my lungs.
0: A chest cold.
1: So that might be what it is.
0: All right.
1: So
0: well, take plenty of fluids.
1: Yes.
0: All right.

0: And like I said, we'll talk with Rachel about SIDS and also talk about getting the flu vaccine.
1: Mm-hmm.
0: Of course, there's, what is there, flu, RSV, and COVID.
1: Yes.
0: And
1: yes.
0: Unfortunately, you can't do one shot for all three.
1: Yeah.
0: You got to do all three separate ones. And that's it. So they recommend that. And we'll talk about that, too, with Rachel Dumine coming up in just a few moments as Late Afternoons gets underway for a Tuesday.
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4: 316 at WSVA, 63 degrees. Time to check traffic and weather.
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4: Roads are free and clear up and down the valley. No incidents, no accidents, no backups, no delays to tell you about. But if you're seeing it, and we're not saying it, call the WSVA.

0: heard of, but it is technically when an infant under the age of 1 year old passes away suddenly and unexpectedly with no apparent cause. And a lot of the time this happens when a child is in their crib sleeping. So, again, it is very frightening to think about. However, even though we don't know super specifically yet what exactly causes SIDS to happen, there are some things that we do know are preventative measures against SIDS, so that reduce the risk of SIDS happening to an infant under the age of one if followed properly.
1: All right. Is there a cause for this?
0: Doctors currently think that it has something to do with the developing brainstem in a young child, possibly how they developed pre-birth and thereafter, and then a combination of environmental factors. So sometimes it could be caused by a baby, their airway getting covered while sleeping, and they don't have the strength to roll over or move out of the way like an adult would if that happened to us when we were sleeping. But there are a lot of other factors that can contribute as well, such as breathing in secondhand smoke. And then babies who are breastfed are a lot less likely to experience SIDS. And there are other things that can reduce risk as well, such as using a pacifier when your baby is asleep. So there's a lot of very interesting things that that help reduce the risk. But again, we're not entirely certain what exactly causes it at this point in time.
1: And so, obviously, it is SIDS Awareness Month. So what's the Central Shenandoah Health District and the Department of Health doing to commemorate this month?
0: Yeah, so of course, you know, us at the Health Department, we're always talking about education, education, education. And part of that is us getting the message out here. But we also do have a maternal and child health educator at the Stanton Augusta office who can come up to the Harrisonburg office as well. And she provides sleep education classes as well as other things like car seat safety classes. But those things really go hand in hand. Just like a snug, well-fitted, properly installed car seat protects a baby in a car from any potential crashes, having a safe sleep environment also protects a baby from experiencing sudden infant death syndrome.
1: I was going to ask that. So how do you provide that safe baby sleeping experience?
0: So a safe sleep environment for an infant under one is going to have the following. They are going to be alone, so not co-sleeping. They're going to be in their own crib or bassinet or play pack area. They're going to be on their back, so laid down on their back for every sleep and every nap. And they're going to be again, in their crib. So those are the ABCs of safe sleep. So alone, on their back, in a crib. The Virginia Department of Health does not encourage co-sleeping just because it can be linked to increased risk of suffocation for a small child. But there are other things, too, that are really important. So having no additional items in a baby's crib. So that means no pillows, no blankets, no stuffed animals, no crib bumpers on the side of the crib, because all those things, if a baby's face gets pushed against them, that could block their airway. And that is what we're trying to prevent. Again, also no secondhand smoke, trying to prevent your baby from being exposed to that whenever possible. And then other things such as, like I mentioned earlier, breastfeeding or using a pacifier at night can also reduce the risk of SIDS.
1: Now, here's the thing, too, because I was thinking you want the baby on the back, but I was wondering if you would want things to the each side to prevent the baby from, say, rolling to its side and eventually perhaps maybe rolling over onto its stomach. But you say no, nothing on the barriers to keep them from rolling over?
0: That's a good question. And while that I understand the logic behind that, it is not recommended.
1: Okay.
0: So again, nothing else in the crib. So alone in the crib, no pillows, no blankets, no other babies, no people. And again, having a baby sleep on a firm surface. So it's also not recommended to have a baby sleep in any type of bouncing apparatus or swing. It is best to be a firm surface that is non-mobile. So a firm mattress is great for that.
1: And make sure the railing is up, because when you say no bumpers or anything like that, then the next question is, well, what do you do to prevent the baby from perhaps falling out of a bassinet or a crib? I would guess the railings are up.
0: Yes, exactly. So that also important. You know, of course, we don't want any accidents to happen. But yes, making sure that your baby is protected in that way as well would be just as important.
1: Rachel Dumeen, communications specialist for the Central Shenandoah Health District, talking about October being Sudden Infant Death Syndrome, or SIDS, Awareness Month. It's also flu season.
0: Yes.
1: And have we started to get an uptick on flu visits to the hospital, shall we say?
0: So in Virginia, the numbers are still low. We haven't seen any

0: crazy increase numbers. However, I did read this morning that a couple states in the United States are experiencing higher than regular activity, but that is things like Alaska and Hawaii. So they feel far away, but that could be indicative of the flu season coming our way not so shortly, so very soon. So now is a good reminder and a good time for people to really think about, maybe I should get my flu shot. Maybe I should set aside some time because it takes about 2 weeks to become effective. So to give your body any immunity against if you were exposed to the virus. And since we haven't seen the peak of flu season yet, now is definitely the best time. And it will last throughout the remainder of the flu season.
1: And this is not just flu, but you also have COVID-19, RSV. Now, I don't think there is one shot that's for all three. You recommend three different ones.
0: Yes, correct. Those are all three separate vaccines.
1: All right. And of course, it's never too, especially for children, too, because they're the ones that are most susceptible to all this.
0: Yeah. So it's really going to depend on a case by case basis. But like you mentioned, flu shots are recommended for everyone who is 6 months and older. So even babies who are 6 months, they should get an annual flu shot every single year. But it is something that is considered important, especially for kids, because they have underdeveloped immune systems and they naturally have smaller airways. They are still growing. They're tiny. And so their airways are tiny too. So it can become a lot more congested a lot easier than an adult. And that's, you know, something that's always recommended. Kids can be highly susceptible to having a severe infection with the flu. And unfortunately, death with pediatrics for flu-related causes is not uncommon. It does happen, you know, a couple times every year. Maybe I should rephrase. It's not impossible. But, you know, of course, it's preventable, and that's what matters the most.
1: And for folks wanting to find out more information on how they can get their vaccines, what can they do?
0: So you can always visit the Central Shenandoah Health District's website, which is vdh.virginia.gov/central-shenandoah. And we have a link to our flu vaccine availability right on our front page, on our website homepage. And that talks about flu vaccines, COVID vaccines, and RSV. But people can also always talk to their primary care physician or their pediatrician, or they can go to a local pharmacy to see if they have vaccine availability there. But the Virginia Department of Health and on our website specifically, there is an example that lists out, you know, how old you are, if you're immunocompromised, if you're pregnant, what exact vaccines would be recommended for those specific groups of people. And again, elderly people are at high risk for severe flu illness as well, and sometimes RSV as well, depending on their age and immunocompromised situation. But adults over the age of 65 are recommended to get one of those high-dose flu shots as well that are they're a lot more potent and help protect their weakening immune systems better as well.
1: Very good. Anything else you want to add, want the folks to know, or anything I should have asked?
0: Yes. You know, get your vaccines. Now is definitely the time. It will save you, you know, one 5-second shot will save you potentially days or weeks of feeling ill later this season. And it's never worth the risk, because tens of thousands of people die from flu every year throughout the nation. And, you know, there's no exact way for us to predict if the flu season will be a good one or a bad one. But to me, it is never worth the risk. It's always great to take those preventative steps. And again, there's multiple ways you can get them. I know I work for the health department, but we would just be happy if people get vaccinated, period. So check out your pharmacies, talk to your doctors, come to us if you have any questions. We'd be happy to help.
1: Rachel Dumine, communications specialist with the Central Shenandoah Health District. As always, thank you for the time, the information, and look forward to speaking again next month.
0: Yes, yes, I'll see you next month. Thank you, Mario.
2: I'm Dan Loney with Your Money Now. Kalshi is adding three features on its election contracts to provide more transparency on how active the markets actually are. Part of it will include activity feeds feature, which measures the accuracy of market probabilities. This came from the fact that traders like local races over national ones. Shares of SpaceX are slightly higher today. The Elon Musk company received an upgrade and was reaffirmed at a $300 price target by Morgan Stanley analyst Adam Jonas. There is also the success of the launch of the Falcon 9 rocket last Thursday, which delivered four astronauts to the International Space Station. Stocks are moving higher across the board today. The Dow Industrial Average is up more than 250 points. Meanwhile, the NASDAQ is up more than 150.

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1: WSVA's local AccuWeather for Harrisonburg and the Shenandoah Valley. Plenty of sunshine today, but cooler with the high of 64. Clear and quite cool tonight as the low dips down to 42. Pleasant and milder Wednesday with plenty of sun, the high moving up to 74. Sunny, milder still on Thursday, the high moving up to 77. Nice day Friday with plenty of sun, not quite as warm, the high dialed back to 72 on Friday. I'm AccuWeather meteorologist Jason Caterina on WSVA.
0: It is 63 degrees, relative humidity 47%, the barometric pressure steady at 30.01, and winds are out of the east at 1 to 2 miles an hour under clear blue skies. 333 at WSVA. Late afternoons continues to the WSVA newsroom. 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
2: 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A Waynesboro man who allegedly stole a vehicle and fled from authorities nearly 4 years ago is finally back in the area to face those charges. WSBA's Lyndon Kaiser has the story.
3: Waynesboro Police Captain Benjamin Lemons reported that Isaiah Moyer is currently being held without bond at Middle River Regional Jail after being arrested yesterday on a warrant for grand larceny. Lemons stated that on December 13th of 2022, officers began investigating a stolen 2005 Jeep Liberty Renegade from the 500 block of DeWitt Street. After taking the initial report and entering the vehicle into the state database, another jurisdiction located it 4 days later and attempted a traffic stop. The driver, identified as Moyer, refused to stop, crashed the vehicle, and fled on foot. He was eventually arrested in Oregon and was already in jail when warrants from Waynesboro Police and other jurisdictions were issued. For WSVA News, I'm Lyndon Kaiser.
2: Thank you, Lyndon. Harrisonburg police say they have identified the suspect in connection with an incident last month in the parking lot of Sharp Shopper. It happened early Sunday morning on September 20th. Police communications specialist Juliana McGrath-Myers reported that officers had responded to a report of a disorderly conduct incident in progress.
4: Upon arrival, officers located one victim bleeding from the head. He was transported to Centara RMH and then to UVA Medical Center due to the extent of his injuries.
2: Myers added that this is still an active investigation and anyone with information is asked to call the Harrisonburg Police Department or leave a tip on the city's website. Governor Abigail Spanberger announced today that nearly $22 million in community development block grants will fund 17 community projects across the Commonwealth. The awards support local initiatives including new housing, downtown revitalizations, and infrastructure upgrades. One of those grants is for over $833,000 to the town of Bridgewater for the Fountain Head Subdivision Water and Sewer Infrastructure Project. Spanberger said in a statement that community development block grants remain one of the most effective tools to encourage durable growth in every region of Virginia. A federal judge is denying a request to pause his order to change the names of two Shenandoah County schools. Judge Michael Urbanski ruled earlier this year that the school system violated federal law and discriminated against black students by reinstating the names of Ashby Lee Elementary School and Stonewall Jackson High School. He ordered the school system to remove those names and then refused to pause that order in a decision issued last week. Urbanski said the school system did not show it would suffer irreparable harm if it obeyed his order. Flu season has arrived, and for those parents who have not gotten their child vaccinated yet, now is a good time to do so. Rachel Dumi with the Central Shenandoah Health District said on late afternoons that children ages 6 and older should get a flu vaccine each year.
5: It is something that is considered important, especially for kids, because they have underdeveloped immune systems and they naturally have smaller airways. They are still growing. They're tiny, and so their airways are tiny too, so it can become a lot more congested a lot easier than an adult.
2: In addition to getting vaccinated for flu season, parents should also teach their children about the importance of washing their hands and covering their coughs. For News Talk 92.1 and 550 WSVA, I'm Carolyn Unger.
0: 336 at News Talk 92.1 and 550 WSVA. You're listening to Late Afternoons. I'm Mario Retrosi. Carolyn Unger in the WSVA newsroom. And we'll see if you know your pizzas. Do you like pizza?
2: I do.
0: What would you say is your favorite pizza?
2: Just a regular pepperoni.
0: Regular pepperoni pizza. I think you are right on that. Okay. I probably, if I had to choose, I'd probably eaten more pepperoni pizza.
2: Or sausage. Like pepperoni and sausage.
0: Well, sausage is good, too. I like meat lovers. Beef. I like veggie lovers. You name it. Mm-hmm. It's on it. You know what I don't like on

0: pizza?
1: Pineapple.
0: Pineapple.
1: Yeah.
0: So there you go. Oh, and you know what else I don't like on it?
1: What?
0: Anchovies.
1: I was going to say anchovies.
0: No anchovies. All right. So that leads to this question. What do you know the top 10 pizza chains with the most locations in the United States?
1: Okay. Domino's.
0: That would be number 2 on the list. They have 7,200 locations.
1: Pizza Hut.
0: Pizza Hut, ladies and gentlemen, would be... Where is Pizza Hut? They're number 3 on the list. There you go. You're 2 for 2.
1: Papa John's?
0: That would be number 5 on the list. 3,300 locations.
1: Okay, so I've said... What else?
0: 2, 3, and 5. A couple of these toward the back half I've never heard of before.
1: Benny's?
0: Yeah, that's
1: Benny's on there?
0: No, Benny. No, but if you remember the Elton John song, Benny.
1: Benny and the Jets.
0: Well, there is, yes. Jenny's, what is it? Jets, Hungry, something or another.
1: Oh. Jets,
0: Hungry, Howie's?
1: Oh.
0: You ever heard of that?
1: No.
0: Me neither.
1: Yeah,
0: so anyway, Benny, they are number 9 on the list.
1: Benny's is the one with like the really long pizza slice.
0: Oh.
1: I don't know if you've been there. It's like 2 plates long.
0: Okay. There you go. Jet's Pizza. There's not one around here.
1: Oh,
0: Northern Virginia. Take that. Well, I say not around here, but Jet's Pizza. They are in, there's some locations in Northern Virginia. They are number 9 on the list, by the way.
1: Lido's.
0: Lido's Pizza. They are not that many locations.
1: Really?
0: I think that's more of a Virginia thing.
1: Okay.
0: More of a Valley thing.
1: Caesar's Pizza.
0: Little Caesars.
1: Little Caesars.
0: Number 4 on the list. They've got 4,400. So you got the middle. You got 2 through 5. By the way, number 1, mm-hmm. I don't know if you know this. There's 11,500 of these locations.
1: Yeah.
0: This, you got to think convenience store.
1: Oh, wait a minute.
0: Think convenience store.
1: 7-Eleven?
0: Some are in there. 7-Eleven also has another one that's on this list. You'll see them.
1: Oh. Okay, so it's a 7-Eleven branch, or?
0: They're in there. They're in these convenience store kind of things.
1: Oh.
0: In fact, I know there's one. There was one at the Handy Mart in beautiful Tom's Brook. There's one of these in there.
1: Oh.
0: You never see the sign for them?
1: No.
0: Hunt Brothers.
1: Oh, okay.
0: You've never seen the Hunt Brothers?
1: I mean, I just thought it was like more of a distributor, not so much, you know.
0: Yeah, it's right there. Well, there's 11,500 of those babies, and they're basically in convenience stores.
1: I think they like sold them at, I don't know if you know, Kekapin State Park.
0: Yes.
1: In Berkeley Springs.
0: Correct.
1: They sell Hunt. I do know them.
0: Yep.
1: But that's not what I think of when I, you know.
0: Yeah, there's one at the Handy Mart in Tom's Brook. They sell Hunt Brothers along with some kind of chicken that's real good, by the way. They have good chicken there, too.
1: Okay.
0: Fried chicken, that is. All right, and then there's one. I think these are in 7-Elevens. You'll hear those. See these.
1: Oh. See, I actually don't know the name of the pizzas. So.
0: That would be Marco's Pizza.
1: Okay.
0: Marco's. You ever heard of Marco's?
1: I think I may have heard of
0: them. If you go into a 7-Eleven, you'll see those. That's number 7 on the list. 6, 8, and 10, never heard of.
1: Okay. I probably haven't heard of them either.
0: All right. There is Papa Murphy's. You ever heard of Papa Murphy's?
1: Where are they mostly located?
0: Well, let's take a look. I don't know, because I've never heard of them. I'm sure someone has.
1: Yeah.
0: Papa Murphy's Pizza. All right, here you go. The closest one, I think, is in Greensboro, North Carolina.
1: Well, there you go.
0: There you go.
1: That is correct.
0: Them. Yeah, the closest Papa Murphy's Pizza is in Greensboro, North Carolina.
1: Yeah.
0: But apparently they got a few locations because they're 8th on the list.
1: Okay.
0: And then there is, let's take a look at, there's another one. I think it's in the Southwest, a lot of these. How about that? It is, there's a location actually in Floyd, Virginia.
1: Mm-hmm.
0: It's one of these. It's called Casey's Pizza. What do you think about that?
1: No, I never heard of it.
0: That's number 6 on the list.
1: Okay.
0: Casey's Pizza, with the closest one being in Floyd. And then number 10, it's not a square, it's a...
1: Cube? No.
0: If it's not square, it's...
1: Rectangle?
0: Not a rectangle.
1: I don't know.
0: It's a circle, so we have a round table.
1: Okay.
0: Round Table Pizza.
1: Okay.
0: Never heard of that either. Let me see here. A Round Table Pizza near me. The closest one. Yeah, that's closest one there is Texas.
1: Yeah.

0: Yeah, there you go.
1: So, you know, it's not exactly across the street for a round table pizza.
0: Yeah.
1: So there you go. Those are your top 10 pizza chains with the most locations, led by Hunt Brothers at 11,500 of them.
0: Okay.
1: Domino's is second, 7,200. So there you go. So if you're hungry, pizza, the order of the day on this. Anyway.
0: And now I'm getting hungry.
1: Now we're getting hungry. There you go. Yeah. Never heard of Jets.
0: Nope.
1: Round table, Papa Murphy's.
0: Maybe Papa Murphy's were in the Outer Banks, but maybe.
1: And no Casey's. Marco's, yes, and then the top five, obviously, yes.
0: And maybe when I went to my friend's in Charlotte, because she had gotten us pizza. Ooh. So that may have been Papa Murphy's. Okay. I could be wrong, though.
1: Or you go to Rochester and get you some Coriglia's pizza. I think that there's only one of those. Anyway. Or my all-time favorite, Buzzy's Pizza in Niagara Falls. Mm. There's only one of those, too. And every time I go to Niagara Falls, I make a stop at Buzzy's Pizza.
0: Yeah.
1: 343 at WSVA. She is...
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0: the attractions without the fear, as actors will not be present and they will not be active. 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No Fear Nights are Wednesday, October 14th, as well as Wednesday, October 21st, 6:30 to 8:30. 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It is 3:49, time for Ish's Almanac.
1: Hobby gardeners who are interested in improving the health of their soil, they're planting cover crops at this time of the year. Cover crops protect topsoil from erosion. They stimulate microorganisms, and cover crops improve soil structure. They do that by providing organic matter that'll be tilled under next spring. Annual ryegrass makes a good cover crop, and so does winter wheat. After your vegetable crops have been removed from the garden this fall, work the soil surface to make a fine seed bed and then broadcast a light coverage of cover crop seed. Rake it in and make sure to water the area thoroughly. The earthworms, they're going to love you this winter, and next spring your soil will be healthier and much improved. Have a question about cover crops? Just call your local extension office and ask for a master gardener.
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1: I'm Dan Loney with Your Money Now. Amazon is back with their latest sales event, which is Tuesday and Wednesday, called Prime Big Deal Days. It goes along with the Prime Day event it held earlier this year, which collected $26.4 billion in retail spend by consumers. Estimates for this two-day event are looking at almost $10 billion in spend. Discounts on the products will be 55% or more. Police in Philadelphia are looking for thieves who ripped off four pallets of ground beef from a tractor trailer at 3:45 a.m. on Tuesday, and the value is well into the tens of thousands of dollars as the price of beef continues to rise. In fact, the last 3 years have seen several thefts of beef and seafood in the Philadelphia area. Wall Street is having a solid Tuesday session. The Dow Industrial Average is up more than 250 points. The NASDAQ is up right around 150. And that is Your Money Now.
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0: could lower his mortgage rate and to send his payments to her. But they say the money was never forwarded to the lender.
1: Taliento denies the charges. She could face 7 years in prison if convicted. Solid gains for the major indexes on Wall Street today. The Dow up 253 points. The S&P at another record close, up 45 points. The NASDAQ gaining 122. Chuck Sievertson, ABC News.
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5: Well, if you're just getting off work in the 4 o'clock hour, you'll be happy to know that the roads are free and clear. No incidents, no accidents, no backups, no delays. The only thing you might run into is a disabled vehicle or two on the side of the road, but nothing out there that should slow you down. However, if you're seeing it, and we're not saying it, call the WSVA traffic tip line. It is 540-214-2500. 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
6: WSVA's local AccuWeather for Harrisonburg and the Shenandoah Valley. Clear and quite cool tonight with the low down to 42. A pleasant day for Wednesday with plenty of sun. Milder with the high jumping up to 74. Sunny and nice on Thursday as well. A little warmer. The high moves up to 77. Nice day Friday. Not quite as warm with plenty of sun though. The high 72. Sunny and pleasant Saturday as well with the high of 70. I'm AccuWeather meteorologist Jason Caterina on WSVA.
5: 64 degrees, relative humidity at 48%. The barometric pressure steady at 30.09. Little wind out of the south-southwest at 5 to 6 miles an hour under beautiful sunny skies. 4:06 at WSVA. 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
7: For News Talk 92.1 and 550 WSVA, I'm Carolyn Unger. The dispatch area of the Augusta County Sheriff's Office is temporarily closed. Starting today, Lieutenant Leslie Snyder says crews are installing a new floor in the office, limiting public access to dispatch until next week.
8: During this construction period, the lobby of the Augusta County Sheriff's Office will remain open to the public during normal business hours. For anyone needing assistance, a telephone system is available in the lobby that will connect you directly with our dispatch unit.
7: Snyder adds that emergency services will continue to operate as normal by calling 911. Improvements are scheduled to be completed and the dispatch area reopened next Tuesday, October 13th. Rockingham County has changed some polling locations ahead of next month's election. County Administrator Casey Armstrong updated the two locations on early mornings today.
9: Be aware, if you're in Section 101 in Broadway, you're moving to Cornerstone Church of Broadway on 265 West Springbrook Road. And if you're in District 205, Silver Lake, you're now going to be reporting to the new Dayton Emergency Response Station, number 14, which is located at 15 Kugler Lane in Dayton.
7: Armstrong said the change in the Broadway location was due to compliance with the Americans with Disabilities Act. It appears that the woman involved in a gun-related incident last fall at William Perry Elementary School may be off the hook, at least for now. Online records showed that prosecutors decided not to pursue the two charges against Crystal Monique Harris during a plea hearing this morning in Waynesboro Circuit Court. One of those charges included felony cruelty and injuries to a child. Prosecutors could bring back those charges at a later date. Harris and Christopher Richard Cook were arrested last October after it was discovered that a firearm was placed inside a student's book bag the month before. Cook's charges were dismissed in July. A new report shows rising Virginian housing costs are causing many residents to cut back on necessities. The report from Habitat for Humanity International, based on surveys of 30,000 individuals across 22 countries, found that 75% of respondents reduced spending to afford housing, with many sacrificing food and medical care. Additionally, 48% said a single financial setback could jeopardize their ability to stay in their homes. Habitat for Humanity is urging collaboration among governments, businesses, and communities to address the issue and make housing more accessible for all. Cooler temperatures mean

0: An unwelcome fall tradition is returning to homes across Virginia. For those who have started spotting stink bugs around windows and door frames, they are not alone. Scott Baker with the Virginia Cooperative Extension told 13 News out of Lynchburg that the insects are not looking for places to reproduce.
1: So it's not like if you have 10 this fall, you're going to have 50 or 100 or 1,000 next spring. Basically, they're just looking for a place to hibernate.
0: He adds that older homes tend to be especially vulnerable because of small cracks and gaps. If the bugs get inside the home, Baker says skip the indoor pesticides and use a vacuum instead. For News Talk 92.1 and 550 WSVA, I'm Carolyn Unger.
2: 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You're listening to Late Afternoons. I'm Mario Ritrosi, Carolyn Unger, in the WSVA newsroom on this Tuesday, October 6th. And you know what it is? You know what Tuesday is usually referred to?
0: What?
2: Taco Tuesday.
0: Ooh.
2: And today, believe it or not, is National Taco Day. So there you go. We talked about pizza last half hour. If you're not hungry for a pizza, it could be a taco, because today is National Taco Day.
0: Yeah.
2: Celebrating one of America's most popular foods. Would you say, what is more popular? Would you say tacos or pizza?
0: Ooh.
2: I'd have to say
0: that's a good question. Probably pizza.
2: Pizza is more popular than tacos, but not on Tuesday.
0: Not on Tuesday,
2: because it is Taco Tuesday, National Taco Day.
0: Yeah.
2: And then after you eat your taco, you can have a nice healthy fruit, because it's National Fruit at Work Day.
0: Ooh.
2: Fruit at work, and look what I got. I got blueberries right here.
0: There you go.
2: All right, that's what I was getting. I was choking on one as I was getting ready to introduce you to the news. As a piece of blueberry got stuck in my throat.
0: Oh, okay.
2: So anyway, happy National Fruit at Work Day. I also got an apple in my lunchbox over
0: there, too. Ooh, okay.
2: So that encourages healthy snacking at work, and I like to do that, considering that bowls and bowls of candy that are out there in front of Penny's desk that I happen to, you know, stick my hand in every time I walk by to get a Tootsie Roll. So there you go. We need the fruit at work to counteract all that candy out there.
0: I need to go to the grocery store to get more fruit.
2: More fruit.
0: Point.
2: There you go. Fruit is good. Oh, by the way, today, look, it's National Coaches Day.
0: Oh.
2: So if you have a special coach out there that meant a lot to you, say hi to them on their day. National Coaches Day. Recognizing the coaches' contributions to sports as well as personal development. I mean, when you think coaches, you think sports, but there are life coaches, there are health coaches.
0: Mm-hmm.
2: So if you're one of those, a happy day for you on National Coaches Day. It's also National Noodle Day. You got a special kind of noodle. I'm always been partial to linguine.
0: Yeah, that's pretty good. I mean, I like all of them, to be honest.
2: I don't mind angel hair.
0: Yeah, but I like angel hair.
2: But if I have to pick one, I'll go with the linguine.
0: Yeah.
2: By the way, do you like orange wine?
0: Never really had it.
2: I never had it, nor will I ever
0: have
2: it.
0: And I don't think I will.
2: National Orange Wine Day.
0: Blech. I'm okay with that.
2: There you go. Oh, and you know what it is today, too?
0: Mm.
2: Today is National Plus Size Appreciation Day to promote body positivity.
0: There we go.
2: So happy National Plus Size Appreciation Day. You know, it got me to thinking, you know, because I think you might see some specials at Lane Bryant. And there used to be some up and down the valley.
0: Mm-hmm.
2: But I don't think they have them anymore.
0: Mm.
2: I'm looking now at the closest one. The closest Lane Bryant is in Manassas. So, and there's one in Fredericksburg. So there you go. So there, maybe they might have some specials. But anyway, promoting body positivity, happy National Plus Size Appreciation Day. So there you go. By the way, on this October 6th, no birthdays. No birthdays to speak of. Ooh, you know who did die on this date, though, just 6 years ago? I wonder if it was COVID. Eddie Van Halen.
0: Oh.
2: One of the greatest guitarists ever. You know, they're the age-old argument. Eddie Van Halen or Jimi Hendrix? Who was the better guitarist? That's a close little battle. But anyway, Eddie died on this date in 2020. And happy anniversary to Faith Hill and Tim McGraw. 30-year anniversary.
0: There we go.
2: Dad. They married on this date in 96. I saw Tim McGraw in concert 2 months ago. In fact, August 6th, 2 months ago today, I saw Tim McGraw at the Virginia Beach Amphitheater. So anyway, happy anniversary to them. And that's all I got.
0: Okay.
2: So enjoy this day.

0: hope you feel better. It's a beautiful day. Make the best of it.
1: I did see the pets today, so that helped me feel better.
0: Oh, the pets today.
1: Yeah.
0: You know what? I think we have time for the pets.
1: Okay. Okay.
0: All right. Who did you see today? Let's go to the website because pictures are on our website, Rocktown Now.
1: I saw Andrew the cat.
0: Andrew the cat!
1: And Onyx the dog, like O-N-Y-X. Like the jewel. Like
0: didn't we have an Onyx the cat before?
1: No. Onyx the dog.
0: Oh, Onyx the dog.
1: Yeah, he's been there for a little while.
0: Oh, okay. So he's a two-time pet of the week on RocktownNow.com. Onyx needs to find a home, but let's meet Andrew first. Ooh, that's a cute one.
1: Yeah, Andrew is a year old. And he is visually impaired.
0: Visually?
1: So he loves touch and sounds and, you know.
0: And smells.
1: And smells. And just knowing you're present and, you know, taking time to explore the household, you know. He's very playful. Again, loves touch, loves cuddling.
0: Well, it's a tuxedo boy.
1: He's a tuxedo boy.
0: With limited vision.
1: Yes.
0: But plenty of personality.
1: Yes.
0: Not quite 2 years old.
1: Yeah.
0: Okay.
1: Yeah. And then
0: Onyx loves toys that crinkle. You know what that means?
1: What?
0: Get him a Walmart bag and he'll have fun all day.
1: Yeah, really.
0: Because he'll just go in there and just play in that Walmart bag for a while.
1: Yeah.
0: If he likes crinkly things.
1: Mm-hmm.
0: And then you've got Onyx the dog.
1: And Onyx is a repeat pet of the week.
0: Yes.
1: And he's kind of a retriever pit bull mix. He's just a mix in general. If you don't know what he is, he's the best kind. He is very, very playful. He would do best with an adult who lives a very active life, you know, going on walks and playing with him.
0: Okay.
1: Would also do best in a home with a lot of space, whether that be a backyard or just a place with a lot of space where he can kind of run around.
0: Okay, you go.
1: Yeah, so he's a very active boy and loves his toys so much.
0: Now, in this picture here, it looks like he's a dachshund, but I don't think he's a dachshund.
1: No. He's...
0: If you ever look at that one, it looks like he's got that long body. It looks like he's got the long body.
1: It might be the
0: torso.
1: Angle
0: of
1: the photo, but he's definitely not a dachshund.
0: Okay.
1: Yeah, like I said, he's a lab retriever pit bull mix.
0: Ooh.
1: So just a mix of a lot of things. But yeah, he's been there for a little while, so he's one of their long stay dogs. So,
0: and needs a forever home.
1: Yes, he does.
0: Okay, so go on to our website, rocktownnow.com. You can see the pets of the week, including Andrew and Onyx.
1: Yes.
0: This week's pets of the week, and they've got some events coming. I think they got something coming up Thursday. Oh, they got something coming up Thursday and Saturday.
1: Yes.
0: I think the one Saturday is at Bob Wade Subaru.
1: Yes.
0: So there you go. So they got some events coming up. Chance for you to find a forever home.
1: Mm-hmm.
0: Carolyn Unger in the WSVA Newsroom. I'm Mario Retrosi, 417. When we come back, we'll check traffic, weather, and Dave's got sports.
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0: 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WSBA's Early Mornings with traffic four times an hour.
1: 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Let's check traffic and weather.
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1: Roads are free and clear up and down the valley. I'm not seeing any problems. No incidents nor accidents. But if you're seeing it and we're not saying it, call the

0: pleasant Saturday as well with the high of 70. I'm AccuWeather meteorologist Jason Katerina on WSVA.
1: 64 degrees, relative humidity at 48%, the barometric pressure steady at 30.09, winds out of the west-southwest at 3 to 4 miles an hour under beautiful sunny skies. 4:23 at WSVA, time now for sports. Here's Dave Riggert.
2: Let's take a look at sports. I am Dave Riggert. The James Madison football team is back on the road this weekend as the Dukes play at Georgia Southern Saturday. JMU is 5-0 this season and 2-0 in the Sun Belt, but the Dukes are 0-6 all-time at Georgia Southern.
3: It's something that this group can leave a legacy on. 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They take pride in all those little things. Obviously, conference game, East opponent game, very important game for us going down there into a tough environment. But we embrace the challenge and we're looking forward to it.
2: That's JMU assistant head coach Dave Plungis. 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
4: 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I mean, their punter's been around. 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
2: 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James Madison men's soccer goalkeeper Eric Jaspers has been named the Sun Belt Defensive Player of the Week after he had a clean sheet against Coastal Carolina last Friday. The Saratoga Springs, Utah native has 4 shutouts this season, and he's the only keeper in the Sun Belt to have 2 clean sheets against league opponents. Jaspers and the Dukes are 4-4-2 now and 2-0-1 in the Sun Belt, and they are back in action tonight as they host Mary Baldwin in a non-league game at 7 o'clock inside Sentara Park. James Madison volleyball's Kennedy Lewisell has been named the Sun Belt Offensive Player of the Week. The Grand Rapids, Michigan native had 49 kills and 2 wins over Georgia State this past weekend, including a season-high 31 kills on Friday night in Atlanta. Lewisell is averaging 4.5 kills per set, which is 12th best in the country. She and the Dukes are 9-5 now as they've won 7 consecutive matches. They're 4-0 in the Sun Belt, and they return home for 2 matches against Marshall on Thursday and Friday inside the Convocation Center. Hey, business out of high school volleyball tonight, and here are the matches around our area as Harrisonburg travels across the county to take on East Rockingham. Spotswood goes to William Monroe. Rocktown is at Broadway tonight. Fort Defiance plays host to Allegheny. The Stanton volleyball team goes to Buffalo Gap. Stewart's Draft is at Riverheads. Wilson Memorial travels to Rockbridge County. Page County is at Clark County tonight. Central travels to Madison County. Stonewall Jackson's at home against Rappahannock County. And the Strasburg volleyball team is on the road. They play at Luray coming up this evening. Into the Major League Baseball playoffs, the 2 National League Division Series continue tonight with Game 3s. First, the Dodgers play in Atlanta against the Braves as that series is tied at 1 game apiece, and the first pitch is set for just after 6 o'clock. And then in San Diego, the Padres play host to the Brewers in Game 3 of their National League Division Series. Milwaukee leads that series 2-0, and the first pitch is set for 9:30 from Petco Park. You can listen to both games on ESPN Harrisonburg this evening. That's a look at sports.

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0: Pleading guilty, a former CIA officer in federal court today, David Rush, who's accused of stealing tens of millions of dollars while employed by the government. Cornell announcing it has hired a law firm for an independent investigation into its handling of Jane Doe's gang rape allegations. In charge, former Deputy Attorney General Sally Yates. Skydance announces it has completed its takeover of Warner Brothers Discovery, now owning Paramount Movie Studio, Warner Brothers, HBO Max, CBS, CNN, and more. It's announcing layoffs are coming. This is ABC News.
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2: We've got a problem on Route 608 in Augusta County. It's in the vicinity of Old Draft Road, just north of the Stewart's Draft area. Multi-vehicle crash with the north and the southbound lanes closed. It's blocked. Avoid it. Again, that is 608 in the vicinity of Old Draft Road. They're in the Stewart's Draft area. Be careful and avoid that area if you're driving in and around Stewart's Draft. If you're seeing it and we're not saying it, call the WSVA Traffic Tip Line.

0: Community development block grants remain one of the most effective tools to encourage durable growth in every region of Virginia. A federal judge is denying a request to pause his order to change the names of two Shenandoah County schools. Judge Michael Urbanski ruled earlier this year that the school system violated federal law and discriminated against black students by reinstating the names of Ashby Lee Elementary School and Stonewall Jackson High School. He ordered the school system to remove those names and then refused to pause that order in a decision issued last week. Urbanski said the school system did not show it would suffer irreparable harm if it obeyed his order. Flu season has arrived, and for those parents who have not gotten their child vaccinated yet, now is a good time to do so. Rachel Dumi with the Central Shenandoah Health District said on late afternoons that children ages 6 and older should get a flu vaccine each year.
1: It is something that is considered important, especially for kids, because they have underdeveloped immune systems and they naturally have smaller airways. They are still growing. They're tiny, and so their airways are tiny too, so it can become a lot more congested a lot easier than an adult.
0: In addition to getting vaccinated for flu season, parents should also teach their children about the importance of washing their hands and covering their coughs. For News Talk 92.1 and 550 WSVA, I'm Carolyn Unger.
2: Thank you very much, Carolyn. It is 437 at WSVA. When Late Afternoons returns, we're going to hear from Gupta.
3: We have James Madison football on WSVA Saturday as the Dukes are back on the road for a showdown in Statesboro with the Georgia Southern Eagles. 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

0: It's, what are you going to do? Do that. I'm going to take a trip. I'm thinking that's a good idea. I don't know where I'm going to go yet, but I think, you know, at the wishing well, if we get a little extra hour, why not, you know, invest it, take a trip. So that's what I did this morning. I came up with some ideas for some post-summer, pre-holiday trips. And it's a really good time to do that because it's what we call shoulder season. I know Terry's talked with you about that before, right?
1: Yeah. Yes, sir.
0: It's a time when there are a lot of great bargains because it's moving out of the summer season, but it's not yet the holiday season. So let me nominate a couple ideas for you and the listeners this morning for fall trips. First one I want to talk about is a cruise. I found a cruise. It starts in New York City, and it ends in New York City. It goes up to New England, places I know you are very familiar with, Newport, Rhode Island, Boston, Massachusetts, Portland, Maine, then heads up into Canada to see St. John's in New Brunswick, Halifax, and then returns to New York. This is at the end of this month, so it begins on the 31st of December, and I found a mini suite, not just a balcony, but a mini suite with $150 of onboard credit. For two, this is on Princess Cruise Lines, and it's only $4,540. That's including taxes, travel insurance. I mean, this is the whole deal in a mini suite for a week up in New England. Not too terrible, right?
1: Sounds excellent.
0: I like that. I also looked at, for people who don't want to cruise but maybe would like a nice train ride, I looked at a trip. One of my favorite places is Montreal. So I said, what about if we started in Washington? We went up to Montreal. We spent a night in New York along the way. And then we went up through the historic Hudson Valley, the Adirondacks, which at this time of year is absolutely beautiful with the fall colors. You show up in Montreal and you spend two nights in Montreal, a guided tour of old Montreal, spend some time in the downtown markets, see the architecture. And then on day four, you board the Adirondack back to New York. Take a day in New York if you want to, or head back to D.C. And for this trip, prices start at about $1,400 per person. That's your hotel and your nice fall train ride through the Hudson Valley and up there in the Adirondacks. Not too bad also. Again, that's your area, right? Up there in New England?
1: Oh, yeah.
0: Oh, yeah. So, all right. So, besides those, I said another place people talk about a lot, and this will take a little more than an hour that you get that extra hour back, but what about going to Greece? Off-season, Greece is a fantastic destination because the day temperatures typically maybe 70s, the crowds are gone, so you can get to the accessible historic sites, and the Mediterranean Sea is still warm. So I like this one a lot. This is a seven-day essential Greece tour. So this includes your flights, transfers. It's a land-based tour. You're going to spend three nights in Athens. You're going to have a guided Acropolis tour. You're going to take an evening drive through Athens and have a dinner included with a guide. A night in Olympia, a night in Delphi. This includes five breakfasts, three dinners. Also stop at the Acropolis Museum, the Temple of Apollo. This is your transportation in the air and on the ground. Okay, excuse me, for two, you're talking less than $2,500 a person. That's including insurance, Jim, to head out to Greece for a week. Not too terrible. Another one I found was, and this one I think you're going to find there's some listeners out there that are going to jump on this. What about Sleepy Hollow? Remember Sleepy Hollow, the legend of Sleepy Hollow?
1: Okay. Ichabod Crane, right?
0: That's right. So we're going to start in Charlottesville. We're going to go up to New York City, and we're going to spend a day in New York City on the Amtrak, again, going past and visiting the fall colors up to Penn Station. You're going to stay in Midtown, New York, right downtown with breakfast, and you're going to have some time to do, I don't know, Hudson Yards, Times Square, good things. But then on the middle day, you're going to go up to Sleepy Hollow, okay?

0: Okay. And that's a full-day guided tour. You're going to head up to Tarrytown, where the lighthouse is. You're going to go on to the Old Dutch Church, the legendary Sleepy Hollow Cemetery, where the Headless Horseman Bridge and the monument are. And then you'll spend time up there looking around, learning about that the history behind that famous novel. And then on the way back, you're going to stop in Poughkeepsie, and there's a beautiful walkway over the Hudson River. You're 300 feet above the water, looking down on the Hudson River. And again, if I think about a great place to see some beautiful fall foliage, that would be the place. And after that scene, you head down to a little village called Cold Spring, another really scenic place. And there's some pubs, some nice cafes downtown there. And then you're going to head back down to Manhattan. Again, stay at the same hotel. The third day, I got you a hop-on, hop-off bus so you can explore New York City, check around, see what's going on there, maybe loop through Central Park, Times Square, Empire State Building, visit the museums, whatever you want to do at your own pace. And then late that afternoon, you jump back on the trusty Amtrak and head back to Charlottesville. Not too terrible also. Again, real nice tour. You're going to spend, the day in New York City. You're going to see Sleepy Hollow, and you're going to be going in and out of Charlottesville, Virginia. Not too bad for a third idea, but I have one last one, okay? Mm-hmm. And this summer, you remember me talking about the cruise I took through the Great Lakes?
1: Yes.
0: Yeah. Well, these same folks have a cruise that's heading out. And the departure date on this one is also end of the month, the 28th. You're going to spend a night in Montreal at a luxury hotel, and then you're going to start cruising. You're going to visit Quebec City. You're going to go through the Gulf of St. Lawrence or down the Gulf of St. Lawrence. You're going to go up to Prince Edward Island.

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6: I'm Dan Loney with Your Money Now. Ariel Investments Chairman and Co-CEO John Rogers has reached out to Mattel that it should look at a possible sale of its business during a struggling period of time. Rogers sent a letter to the board of directors stating as much. He suggested either a divestiture of some assets, a merger, or an outright sale of the company. British Airways is building what it says will be the world's largest business class seating on its Airbus A380 jets. It is ripping out dozens of coach class seats and putting in 106 business class seats. That's up from the current level of 97 on their aircraft. This will also drop the standard economy seating from 233 down to 215 seats. Record closes for both the NASDAQ and S&P 500 today. Dow Industrial Average gained 253 points, ending the day at 51,521. NASDAQ was up 122 points, S&P 500 up 45. That's Your Money Now.
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11: This is The Making of America from the Jefferson Media Group. Christened in 1944, the battleship USS Missouri rapidly became the pride of the American Navy. Serving with distinction throughout World War II, it seemed only fitting that the General of the Army, Douglas MacArthur, chose her as the site of Japan's capitulation. On her deck, on September 2, 1945, in the heart of Tokyo Bay, with 1,000 U.S. fighter aircraft circling overhead, the Japanese unconditionally surrendered, ending World War II. In 1999, Big Mo, as she was known, permanently dropped anchor in Pearl Harbor, forever commemorating the site where America's involvement in World War II began and where it ended. This has been The Making of America. I'm Michael Emerson, and you can visit us at jeffersonmediagroup.com.
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14: From ABC News, I'm Lindsay Davis, anchor of Prime, streaming weeknights on ABC News Live. A house of horrors is what California officials are calling a home where they say 21 children were living. They say all were born via surrogate mothers. The parents have been charged with child abuse and neglect. Nannies were instructed to discipline the children, says Los Angeles County District Attorney Nathan Hochman.
15: And what was going on has been alleged in the complaint. Of that discipline is nothing short of absolute physical abuse,

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2: We've got some issues in the 5 o'clock hour, one of which continues to be the multi-vehicle crash on Route 608 in Augusta County. It's in the vicinity of Old Draft Road, just north of Stewart's Draft. Crash has the north and the southbound lanes closed, so avoid that area if you're driving in and around Stewart's Draft. Also, still have that problem on Route 151 in Nelson County. It's in the vicinity of Virginia Lane in the Nellisford area. Multi-vehicle crash there as the south through lanes and right shoulder of Route 151 closed. If you're seeing it, and we're not saying it, call the WSVA traffic tip line. It is 540-214-2500. Give us a call and let us know.
3: WSVA's local IQ weather for Harrisonburg and the Shenandoah Valley. Clear and quite cool tonight with the low down to 42. A pleasant day for Wednesday with plenty of sun. Milder with the high jumping up to 74. Sunny and nice on Thursday as well. A little warmer. The high moves up to 77. Nice day Friday. Not quite as warm with plenty of sun though. The high 72. Sunny and pleasant Saturday as well with the high of 70. I'm AccuWeather meteorologist Jason Caterina on WSVA.
2: It is 64 degrees, relative humidity at 50%. The barometric pressure steady at 30.08, and winds are out of the south at 1 to 2 miles an hour under beautiful sunny skies. 5:07 at WSVA. Welcome to hour number 3 of Late Afternoons. 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
4: 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This just in, a third suspect has been arrested related to the September 1st shooting in Harrisonburg. At 4:52 in the afternoon, the Harrisonburg-Rockingham Emergency Communications Center received a call stating there were multiple gunshots heard in the 200 block of Vine Street. An additional caller stated he had just shot someone who broke into his apartment. 19-year-old Preston Crawford of Broadway was located at the scene with multiple gunshot wounds, and aid was rendered by first responders before he was transported to the hospital. Police communications specialist Juliana McGrath Meyer said detectives were provided home security footage from inside the apartment.
5: The video showed Crawford and a 15-year-old juvenile entering the apartment. Crawford entered first with a handgun pointed out in front of him. When the resident of the apartment, Joshua Dean, saw Crawford with the firearm pointed at him, he began firing at Crawford, who was struck multiple times.
4: Crawford has been charged with 5 charges, including 1 felony count of breaking and entering with intent to commit murder. The dispatch area of the Augusta County Sheriff's Office is temporarily closed. Starting today, Lieutenant Leslie Snyder says crews are installing a new floor in the office, limiting public access to dispatch until next week.
6: During this construction period, the lobby of the Augusta County Sheriff's Office will remain open to the public during normal business hours. For anyone needing assistance, a telephone system is available in the lobby that will connect you directly with our dispatch unit.
4: Snyder adds that emergency services will continue to operate as normal by calling 911. Improvements are scheduled to be completed and the dispatch area reopened next Tuesday, October 13th. Rockingham County has changed some polling locations ahead of next month's election. County Administrator Casey Armstrong updated the 2 locations on early mornings today.
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4: Armstrong said the change in the

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2: It appears that the woman involved in a gun-related incident last fall at William Perry Elementary School may be off the hook, at least for now. Online records show that prosecutors decided not to pursue the two charges against Crystal Monique Harris during a plea hearing this morning in Waynesboro Circuit Court. One of those charges included felony cruelty and injuries to a child. Prosecutors could bring back those charges at a later date. Harris and Christopher Richard Cook were arrested last October after it was discovered that a firearm was placed inside a student's book bag the month before. Cook's charges were dismissed in July. A new report shows rising Virginian housing costs are causing many residents to cut back on necessities. The report from Habitat for Humanity International, based on surveys of 30,000 individuals across 22 countries, found that 75% of respondents reduced spending to afford housing, with many sacrificing food and medical care. Additionally, 48% said a single financial setback could jeopardize their ability to stay in their homes. Habitat for Humanity is urging collaboration among governments, businesses, and communities to address the issue and make housing more accessible for all. Cooler temperatures mean an unwelcome fall tradition is returning to homes across Virginia. For those who have started spotting stink bugs around windows and door frames, they are not alone. Scott Baker with the Virginia Cooperative Extension told 13 News out of Lynchburg that the insects are not looking for places to reproduce.
3: So it's not like if you have 10 this fall, you're going to have 50 or 100 or 1,000 next spring. Basically, they're just looking for a place to hibernate.
2: He adds that older homes tend to be especially vulnerable because of small cracks and gaps. If the bugs get inside the home, Baker says skip the indoor pesticides and use a vacuum instead. For News Talk 92.1 and 550 WSVA, I'm Carolyn Unger.
4: 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Glassinnovations.com. 512 at WSVA. You're listening to Late Afternoons. I'm Mario Retrosi, Carolyn Unger in the WSVA newsroom. You don't have a stuffy nose?
2: No,
4: so you can,
2: I don't.
4: You don't? Yeah. So you can smell?
2: Yeah.
4: All right, good, because this one's here. Because you're going to need your nose to smell.
2: Okay.
4: Because I have the top 10 worst smells in the world.
2: Oh, okay.
4: If I were to ask you what are some of the top 10 worst smells in the world, what do you immediately think of?
2: Garbage, like trash.
4: That would be number 9 on the list. Okay. Garbage, number 9 on the list.
2: Specifically like New York garbage, like just...
4: You really want to go that route? Go to Bourbon Street the next morning.
2: Yeah.
4: Like at 6 in the morning, walk down Bourbon Street and smell that garbage.
2: There was like some kind of smell when we were in Manhattan that made my throat sting.
4: Just terrible.
2: It was, I don't know what it was.
4: So what was that smell like? Just garbage?
2: Oh, I don't even know. It was like, it made my throat sting. Okay. And I was like, I don't even want to know what that is.
4: Well, garbage is number 9 on the list.
2: Okay.
4: What are some really bad smells out there?
2: Skunk? Like
4: a skunk. Yes, well, that would be number 7 on the list.
2: Okay.
4: Skunk, you're 2 for 2. 7 on the list.
2: I'm going to say feces.
4: That, ladies and gentlemen, is number 1 on the list. That's got
2: to
4: be the worst.
2: That has to be.
4: That is the worst.
2: No matter where it comes from, like who it comes from.
4: Exactly. That is 3 for 3. Although some people, they think their feces don't smell.
2: Yeah.
4: And when you walk around and you see them and oof.
2: Yeah.
4: And they think, you know, they think they are all that in a bag of chips.
2: Yeah.
4: I know some folks who are like that, but they'll remain nameless.
2: Okay.
4: All right. You're 3 for 3.
2: Okay.
4: All right.
2: Okay. Let's see. Any other like bodily.
4: Yeah.
2: Thing.
4: Yes.
2: Passing gas.
4: No, that would go. That probably fall into the feces. But that's a good guess, actually.
2: Okay.
4: No, there is one. Well, actually, two things that fall under human.

0: in things.
1: Okay. Oh, B.O.
0: Body odor, number six on the list. Very good.
1: Yeah.
0: Body odor. And then what would be the other one?
1: Breath.
0: Bad breath.
1: I was going to say burping, but that's kind of in line with that.
0: Bad breath, number 8 on the list. So you got 1, 6, 7, 8, and 9.
1: Okay.
0: You need 2, 3, and 4. Actually, there's one more that's related to the human. What humans can do that really smells.
1: Okay. Oh, vomit.
0: Yeah, number 2 on the list, vomit.
1: Ugh. Hate it.
0: There you go. It does not taste the same going down as it does coming out.
1: Okay. What else is there?
0: That's for all those that are getting ready for dinner tonight.
1: Yeah, really.
0: All right.
1: Honestly, fish. So like when you're done cooking it, fish smells really bad in the garbage, but that could go in under garbage.
0: Probably so. But you know, it's funny you mentioned that.
1: Yeah.
0: Because there was one time, believe it or not, I was here. I was filling in for Mike, and I started feeling wheezy. I'm like, what is going on? I just, you know, the head started.
1: Yeah.
0: The room started spinning. Long story short, it was my first bout with vertigo.
1: Oh.
0: And so, I finished the show. And I get in, which is not the smartest thing I ever did, was get in the car and drive.
1: Yeah.
0: And I'm sitting there like, woo. And then I made the even bigger mistake because it was a Friday.
1: Yeah.
0: And if I'm not mistaken, it was Good Friday.
1: Oh.
0: And so I meet the family at Cracker Barrel.
1: Yeah.
0: And so what are they known for on Fridays at Cracker Barrel?
1: Isn't it... Is it their catfish?
0: The fish fry. And I had that.
1: Oh.
0: And so I eat the fish fry and I get home and then all of a sudden, it is lights out, buddy.
1: Yeah.
0: And finally I had to go to the hospital. I'm like, because I'd never experienced this before.
1: Yeah.
0: And so I get to the hospital and you know what they give me?
1: What?
0: The bag. And guess what I did with the bag? That would be number 2 on the list. And so after eating the fish, it came out. So to go back to your fish smell, you talk about something that tastes, you know, it was pretty good going down, but did not, it tastes like fish going out. It was no fun, but it was no picnic, and it tasted horrible.
1: Okay.
0: But you know what?
1: Yeah.
0: I thought I'd never eat that fish again, but I do.
1: Yeah.
0: I love fish
1: fries.
0: You
1: eventually get back to it once you find a good relationship with the food.
0: But it's funny, you mentioned fish and vomit, and that's the first thing that I came up with was trying to eat fish while I had vertigo.
1: Okay.
0: Not a good idea.
1: Nope.
0: All right, there's 3, 4, and 5.
1: Like, it won't be on here, but it's just a specific thing for me, like burning leaves. You know, when you burn leaves.
0: I know what you burn
1: that
0: leaves.
1: Smell.
0: You don't like that smell?
1: I'm not a huge fan.
0: Can't you smell that smell?
1: I'm not a huge fan. I think it depends.
0: That's not a bad smell.
1: Yeah.
0: Can't you smell that smell?
1: It's just not my favorite.
0: All
1: you
0: right.
1: know?
0: Let's see here. Okay, number 5 is along the line of number 1. Remember number 1?
1: Okay.
0: Okay, along those lines where it gets deposited to.
1: Oh, toilets.
0: Okay, so, and then it goes down into the sewage. Number 5 on the list, sewage.
1: That's fair.
0: Sewage.
1: That might have been what I smelled in New York, to be honest.
0: That is probably right.
1: That's
0: probably
1: what it is.
0: Very good.
1: Yeah.
0: And then you've got 3 and 4. All righty then. 4, every time, you know, it's funny because sometimes it's before the expiration date. You know, it's like,
1: spoiled milk.
0: Yeah, spoiled milk, number 4 on the list.
1: Yeah.
0: And when it gets down to like 2 to 3 days and you smell that and I'm like, ooh, that's not done. And then they're like, well, you know, the expiration date is this day. I'm like, I don't care. If it smells like this 2 days beforehand, it's got to go.
1: Yeah.
0: All right. And then the other one is along those lines as well.
1: Spoiled cheese?
0: I'll give it to you. It's rotten food.
1: Oh, rotten food.
0: Rotten food. I'll give it to you.
1: Yeah.
0: Not bad. You didn't do too bad.
1: Okay.
0: Feces, vomit, rotten food, spoiled milk, sewage, body odor, skunk, bad breath, garbage. Oh, there is one more. Number 10.
1: Okay.
0: Number 10. You would never think this.
1: Okay.
0: But, you know, who did you go see today?
1: Oh, like dogs or
0: okay,
1: animals.
0: Dogs. What kind of dogs?
1: A kind of dogs?
0: Yeah.
1: That smell bad?
0: Yes. They're not dry, they are.
1: Oh, wet dogs.
0: Wet dogs. You ever smell a wet dog?
1: Yeah.
0: There you go. That would be number 10 on the
1: Sometimes
0: list.
1: Sometimes that can be a little soothing. If you're a dog person, it's like that can be like, oh, this is sweet, but, you know.
0: A wet dog?
1: Well.
0: Especially when they shake.
1: Let me
0: you know,
1: be

0: shaking and get you all the water off of you.
1: I will say we do bathe them with like an oatmeal smelling.
0: Well, if you have like soap, potables, potpourri.
1: Yeah.
0: Bathe them with potpourri.
1: Yeah.
0: I get you on that one.
1: Yeah.
0: All right, there you go. So there's just some smells for you.
1: Okay.
0: And as was
1: talking about this before.
0: Exactly.
1: Dinner.
0: Leonard Skinner, buddy, can't you smell that smell? Ooh, that smell.
1: Ugh.
0: 520 at WSVA. She is

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1: Project. 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

0: East opponent game, very important game for us going down there into a tough environment, but we embrace the challenge and we're looking forward to it.
1: That's JMU assistant head coach Dave Plungis. Duke special teams coordinator Rob Wenger has been impressed by what he's seen with the Eagles special teams units.
2: I think their specialists are outstanding. That's been kind of a hallmark of Georgia Southern through the years that I've been doing this, where they're always going to have, you know, some kickers, punters, and snappers that are really talented. You know, there's some experience there too. I mean, their punter's been around. You know, I think the kickoff guy that they brought in is doing a great job. He's got a skill set. Bring it all the way down to the matchups and body types and things like that. I mean, they're built to be very good on special teams. The speed, the effort that they play with, you know, and like I said too, I think their specials are really good.
1: James Madison and Georgia Southern will kick off at 7:30 on Saturday in Statesboro. Our pregame begins at 6:30 here on WSVA and online at rocktownnow.com. James Madison men's soccer goalkeeper Eric Jaspers has been named the Sun Belt Defensive Player of the Week after he had a clean sheet against Coastal Carolina last Friday. The Saratoga Springs, Utah native has 4 shutouts this season, and he's the only keeper in the Sun Belt to have 2 clean sheets against league opponents. Jaspers and the Dukes are 4-4-2 now and 2-0-1 on the Sun Belt, and they are back in action tonight as they host Mary Baldwin in a non-league game at 7 o'clock inside Sentara Park. James Madison volleyball's Kennedy Lewisell has been named the Sun Belt Offensive Player of the Week. The Grand Rapids, Michigan native had 49 kills and 2 wins over Georgia State this past weekend, including a season-high 31 kills on Friday night in Atlanta. Lewisell is averaging 4.5 kills per set, which is 12th best in the country. She and the Dukes are 9-5 now as they've won 7 consecutive matches. They're 4-0 in the Sun Belt, and they return home for 2 matches against Marshall on Thursday and Friday inside the Convocation Center. Hey, busy night of high school volleyball tonight, and here are the matches around our area as Harrisonburg travels across the county to take on East Rockingham. Spotswood goes to William Monroe. Rocktown is at Broadway tonight. Fort Defiance plays host to Allegheny. The Stanton volleyball team goes to Buffalo Gap. Stewart's Draft is at Riverheads. Wilson Memorial travels to Rockbridge County. Page County is at Clark County tonight. Central travels to Madison County. Stonewall Jackson's at home against Rappahannock County. And the Strasburg volleyball team is on the road. They play at Luray coming up this evening. And the Major League Baseball playoffs, the 2 National League Division Series continue tonight with Game 3s. First, the Dodgers play in Atlanta against the Braves as that series is tied at 1 game apiece, and the first pitch is set for just after 6 o'clock. And then in San Diego, the Padres play host to the Brewers in Game 3 of their National League Division Series. Milwaukee leads that series 2-0, and the first pitch is set for 9:30 from Petco Park. You can listen to both games on ESPN Harrisonburg this evening. That's a look at sports. I'm Dave Riggert.
3: Thank you, Dave. I find that interesting. Yesterday's American League Baseball Series, they were at 5-8 yesterday. Today's, though, are 6-9:30 a little bit later. And oh, by the way, welcome to the world of college football starting on Tuesday night. There's a Sun Belt game tonight. What do you think about that? It's the Southern Miss Golden Eagles visiting Jeff Ishii's Troy Trojans. Southern Miss 1-3, Troy 2-2. That kickoff, 8 o'clock on TV tonight. So a little Sun Belt football, a little Sun Belt Fun Belt Tuesday night football. How about that? 5:30, time for an ABC News update.
4: ABC News, I'm Chuck Sievertson. Against all odds, as a statement from her lawyers, Krista Pike, seriously injured in a botched execution in Tennessee, is conscious, speaking, and continues to receive critical medical care. A house of horrors is what California officials are calling a home where they say 21 children were living. They say all were born via surrogate mothers. The parents have been charged with child abuse. Los Angeles County Sheriff Robert Luna.
5: At the center of this investigation are children who, based on the evidence that has been uncovered, were subjected to horrific abuse.
4: The FBI announces an arrest of an American from Bellingham, Washington, who they say helped another gunman in a deadly school shooting earlier this year in British Columbia. Cornell University has tapped a law firm, Kings and Spalding, to conduct the investigation into the school's handling

0: when warrants from Waynesboro police and other jurisdictions were issued. For WSVA News, I'm Lyndon Kaiser.
1: Thank you, Lyndon. Harrisonburg police say they have identified the suspect in connection with an incident last month in the parking lot of Sharp Shopper. It happened early Sunday morning on September 20th. Police communications specialist Juliana McGrath-Myers reported that officers had responded to a report of a disorderly conduct incident in progress.
2: Upon arrival, officers located one victim bleeding from the head. He was transported to Centara RMH and then to UVA Medical Center due to the extent of his injury.
1: Myers added that this is still an active investigation and anyone with information is asked to call the Harrisonburg Police Department or leave a tip on the city's website. Governor Abigail Spanberger announced today that nearly $22 million in community development block grants will fund 17 community projects across the Commonwealth. The awards support local initiatives including new housing, downtown revitalizations, and infrastructure upgrades. One of those grants is for over $833,000 to the town of Bridgewater for the Fountainhead Subdivision Water and Sewer Infrastructure Project. Spanberger said in a statement that community development block grants remain one of the most effective tools to encourage durable growth in every region of Virginia. A federal judge is denying a request to pause his order to change the names of two Shenandoah County schools. Judge Michael Urbanski ruled earlier this year that the school system violated federal law and discriminated against black students by reinstating the names of Ashby Lee Elementary School and Stonewall Jackson High School. He ordered the school system to remove those names and then refused to pause that order in a decision issued last week. Urbanski said the school system did not show it would suffer irreparable harm if it obeyed his order. Flu season has arrived, and for those parents who have not gotten their child vaccinated yet, now is a good time to do so. Rachel Dumeen with the Central Shenandoah Health District said on late afternoons that children ages 6 and older should get a flu vaccine each year.
3: It is something that is considered important, especially for kids, because they have underdeveloped immune systems, and they naturally have smaller airways. They are still growing. They're tiny, and so their airways are tiny too, so it can become a lot more congested a lot easier than an adult.
1: In addition to getting vaccinated for flu season, parents should also teach their children about the importance of washing their hands and covering their coughs. For News Talk 92.1 and 550 WSVA, I'm Carolyn Unger.
4: 537 at WSVA. I believe you have a meeting tonight.
1: Harrisonburg School Board
4: tonight. The Board of School tonight. So we'll look forward to reading that report on rocktownnow.com, as well as hearing from Lyndon tomorrow morning on WSVA News. When we come back, we'll hear from Kim Komando. We didn't get to this before the news. We'll get to it now. It's the Entertainment Report.
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7: Arnold Schwarzenegger's latest job title? Novelist. 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I can't be one, pick me up wrong. 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
3: 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As the story goes, a few weeks ago, one of those self-driving Waymo cabs pulled off the road into a parking lot in San Francisco. Inside the Waymo were two teenage boys who appeared to be shooting a black handgun out of the car's windows. Now, the obvious question is, who saw them? There was no driver, no pedestrian, and no other motorist sightings either. Guess the answer? You should know that when you ride in a Waymo cab, you're being recorded by multiple cameras and watched by Waymo staff in real time. The good news, the pistol was a water gun. But the lesson here is simple. With Waymo, keep smiling. You're never alone. 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
6: Good news, they've cleared that accident on Route 151 in the Nellisford area of Nelson County, so traffic moving freely there. In fact, traffic's moving freely everywhere because I see no incidents nor accidents to report. But if you're seeing it and we're not saying it, call the WSVA traffic tip line. It's 540-214-2500. 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
7: WSVA's local AccuWeather for Harrisonburg and the Shenandoah Valley. Clear and quite cool tonight with a low down to 42. A pleasant day for Wednesday with plenty of sun. Milder with the high jumping up to 74. Sunny and nice on Thursday as well. A little warmer. The high moves up to 77. Nice day Friday. Not quite as warm with plenty of sun though. The high 72. Sunny and pleasant Saturday as well with the high of 70. I'm AccuWeather meteorologist Jason Caterina on WSVA.
6: It is 65 degrees, relative humidity at 51%. The barometric pressure is steady at 30.07 and a gentle breeze out of the south at 1 to 2 miles an hour under beautiful sunny skies. It is 5:45 at WSVA. Reminder to stay tuned tomorrow. We're going to talk to Ken Slack with the Virginia Department of Transportation. He will update us on everything happening up and down the valley. We'll get updates on the road widening project in Harrisonburg. Also, those truck climbing lanes in Weir's Cave. Get

update on the work on 81 in the Stanton area. And I think they just opened up a new project on Route 11 near Harrisonburg as well. We'll get all updates on that with Ken Slack with the Virginia.

0: Augusta office who can come up to the Harrisonburg office as well. And she provides sleep education classes as well as other things like car seat safety classes. But those things really go hand in hand, just like a snug, well-fitted, properly installed car seat protects a baby in a car from any potential crashes. Having a safe sleep environment also protects a baby from experiencing sudden infant death syndrome.
1: I was going to ask that. So how do you provide that safe baby sleeping experience?
0: So a safe sleep environment for an infant under one is going to have the following. They are going to be alone, so not co-sleeping. They're going to be in their own crib or bassinet or play pack area. They're going to be on their back, so laid down on their back for every sleep and every nap. And they're going to be again, in their crib. So those are the ABCs of safe sleep. So alone, on their back, in a crib. The Virginia Department of Health does not encourage co-sleeping just because it can be linked to increased risk of suffocation for a small child. But there are other things, too, that are really important. So having no additional items in a baby's crib. So that means no pillows, no blankets, no stuffed animals, no crib bumpers on the side of the crib. Because all those things, if a baby's face gets pushed against them, that could block their airway. And that is what we're trying to prevent. Again, also no secondhand smoke, trying to prevent your baby from being exposed to that whenever possible. And then other things such as, like I mentioned earlier, breastfeeding or using a pacifier at night can also reduce the risk of SIDS.
1: Now, here's the thing, too, because I was thinking you want the baby on the back, but I was wondering if you would want things to each side to prevent the baby from, say, rolling to its side and eventually perhaps maybe rolling over onto its stomach. But you say no, nothing on the barriers to keep them from rolling over?
0: That's a good question. And while that I understand the logic behind that, it is not recommended.
1: Okay.
0: So again, nothing else in the crib. So alone in the crib, no pillows, no blankets, no other babies, no people. And again, having a baby sleep on a firm surface. So it's also not recommended to have a baby sleep in any type of bouncing apparatus or swing. It is best to be a firm surface that is non-mobile. So a firm mattress is great for that.
1: And make sure the railing is up, because when you say no bumpers or anything like that, then the next question is, well, what do you do to prevent the baby from perhaps falling out of a bassinet or a crib? I would guess the railings are up.
0: Yes, exactly. So that also important. You know, of course, we don't want any accidents to happen. But yes, making sure that your baby is protected in that way as well would be just as important.
1: Rachel Dumeen, Communications Specialist for the Central Shenandoah Health District, talking about October being Sudden Infant Death Syndrome, or SIDS, Awareness Month. It's also flu season.
0: Yes.
1: And have we started to get an uptick on flu visits to the hospital, shall we say?
0: So in Virginia, the numbers are still low. We haven't seen any crazy increase numbers. However, I did read this morning that a couple states in the United States are experiencing higher than regular activity, but that is things like Alaska and Hawaii. So they feel far away, but that could be indicative of the flu season coming our way not so shortly, so very soon. So now is a good reminder and a good time for people to really think about, maybe I should get my flu shot. Maybe I should set aside some time because it takes about 2 weeks to become effective. So to give your body any immunity against if you were exposed to the virus. And since we haven't seen the peak of flu season yet, now is definitely the best time. And it will last throughout the remainder of the flu season.
1: And this is not just flu, but you also have COVID-19, RSV. Now, I don't think there is one shot that's for all three.

0: systems, and they naturally have smaller airways. They are still growing. They're tiny. And so their airways are tiny too. So it can become a lot more congested a lot easier than an adult. And that's, you know, something that's always recommended. Kids can be highly susceptible to having a severe infection with the flu. And unfortunately, death with pediatrics for flu-related causes is not uncommon. It does happen, you know, a couple times every year. Maybe I should rephrase. It's not impossible. But, you know, of course, it's preventable, and that's what matters the most.
1: And for folks wanting to find out more information on how they can get their vaccines, what can they do?
0: So you can always visit the Central Shenandoah Health District's website, which is vdh.virginiaspelledout.gov/central-shenandoah. And we have a link to our flu vaccine availability right on our front page, on our website homepage. And that talks about flu vaccines, COVID vaccines, and RSV. But people can also always talk to their primary care physician or their pediatrician, or they can go to a local pharmacy to see if they have vaccine availability there. But the Virginia Department of Health, and on our website specifically, there is an example that lists out, you know, how old you are, if you're immunocompromised, if you're pregnant, what exact vaccines would be recommended for those specific groups of people. And again, elderly people are at high risk for severe flu illness as well, and sometimes RSV as well, depending on their age and immunocompromised situation. But adults over the age of 65 are recommended to get one of those high dose flu shots as well, that are, they're a lot more potent and help protect their weakening immune systems better as well.
1: Very good. Anything else you want to add, want the folks to know, or anything I should have asked?
0: Yes. You know, get your vaccines. Now is definitely the time. It will save you, you know, one 5-second shot will save you potentially days or weeks of feeling ill later this season. And it's never worth the risk, because tens of thousands of people die from flu every year throughout the nation. And, you know, there's no exact way for us to predict if the flu season will be a good one or a bad one. But to me, it is never worth the risk. It's always great to take those preventative steps. And again, there's multiple ways you can get them. I know I work for the health department, but we would just be happy if people get vaccinated, period. So check out your pharmacies, talk to your doctors, come to us if you have any questions. We'd be happy to help.
1: Rachel Dumeen, communications specialist with the Central Shenandoah Health District. As always, thank you for the time, the information, and look forward to speaking again next month.
0: Yes, I'll see you next month. Thank you, Mario.
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1: WSVA's local AccuWeather for Harrisonburg and the Shenandoah Valley. Clear and quite cool tonight with the low down to 42. A pleasant day for Wednesday with plenty of sun. Milder with the high jumping up to 74. Sunny and nice on Thursday as well. A little warmer. The high moves up to 77. Nice day Friday. Not quite as warm with plenty of sun though. The high 72. Sunny and pleasant Saturday as well with the high of 70. I'm AccuWeather meteorologist Jason Caterina on WSVA.
2: For News Talk 92.1 and 550 WSVA, I'm Carolyn Unger. It appears that the woman involved in a gun-related incident last fall at William Perry Elementary School may be off the hook, at least for now. Online records show that prosecutors decided not to pursue the two charges against Crystal Monique Harris during a plea hearing this morning in Waynesboro Circuit Court. One of those charges included felony cruelty and injuries to a child. Prosecutors could bring back those charges at a later date. For WSVA News, I'm Carolyn Unger.
3: He's here. Now, broadcasting from the underground command post, deep in the bowels of a hidden bunker, somewhere under the brick and steel of a nondescript building, we've once again made contact with our leader, Mark Levin.

Mark Levin here. Our number 877-381-3811, 877-381-3811, and hour three, Senate candidate Ken Paxton from Texas will be on the program. We want him to win very, very much. Everyone from Paxton to Collins, Rogers, and everyone in between and around and throughout. We want to take the Senate and hold the Senate. We want to try and take the House if we can, and we're going to do everything we can here. Let me explain this quickly. Every election cycle, we do everything we can. Everything we can to advance the cause of liberty and constitutionalism here. The yak, yak, yak all over the internet. The yak, yak, yak all over TV. But we're the activists. You, me, Mr. and Mrs. America. And this is the greatest format for activism that exists. That exists. And we, you and me, Mr. and Mrs. America, we are the most expert at turning out to vote early and turning out to vote on election eve, and are doing everything we can to push our side to victory. Now, there have been many occasions during election cycles when there were Republicans we didn't support, or in primaries there were Republicans that we'd oppose, typically incumbents, but nonetheless. And this is not that election. First of all, it's obviously not a primary, it's a general. But what we've been talking about here is all Republicans now, all of them. Regardless of whether you agree or disagree with some of them, it doesn't matter anymore. Because everything's on the line. We know that if the Democrats win, I don't care if they dress themselves up as moderates or Abraham Lincoln or whatever they do. Does AOC look a little like Abraham Lincoln to you, Mr. Producer? I think it's more Talib who looks a little bit like Abraham Lincoln, don't you? Yes, I think so. AOC doesn't look...

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0: sunny and nice on Thursday as well. A little warmer. The high moves up to 77. Nice day Friday. Not quite as warm with plenty of sun, though. The high 72. Sunny and pleasant Saturday as well with the high of 70. I'm AccuWeather meteorologist Jason Caterina on WSVA.
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0: 1 and 550 WSBA. I'm Carolyn Unger. Governor Abigail Spanberger announced today that nearly $22 million in community development block grants will fund 17 community projects across the Commonwealth. The awards support local initiatives, including new housing, downtown revitalizations, and infrastructure upgrades. One of those grants is for over $833,000 to the town of Bridgewater for the Fountainhead Subdivision Water and Sewer Infrastructure Project. For WSVA News, I'm Carolyn Unger.
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2: Hello, America. 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Our number, 877-381-3811, 877-381-3811. How come when these reprobates and miscreants and malcontents, some of them are politicians, some of them are not, how come when Chris Murphy goes to Qatar and Saudi Arabia, he's from Connecticut, he's not accused of selling out his country to Qatar and Saudi Arabia? Now, this is a senator who is an awful human being. He is a dastardly hack. Wants to be president, if you can believe it or not. President of what? Our country? And how come that never happens? And I would ask the people of Connecticut, so close to New York City, given the role of Saudi Arabia and Qatar in 9/11, does it trouble you, does it bother you, that you have this senator pound around with these monarchs as if there's some, I don't know, there's something going on between them? May I say that? I think I did. By the way, I'll be on Hannity tonight, 9 p.m. Eastern, and immediately after this program. Hope you'll check us out on Fox, Hannity tonight. It's just amazing to me, but you need to keep something in mind. Since Qatar funds a lot of this, a lot of it, Saudi Arabia funds a lot of this. I don't care who thinks they're our friends. I don't think they're our friends, and I've been saying that for years, because they're not. Because they're not. These are the same Democrats who are beholden to them, and these are the Democrats who are going to usher in even more of their population into our population. I just don't know how this even attracts 40% of the vote, let alone a potential majority of the vote. I really don't. It's really shocking and stunning to me that the Democrat Party can win any seats, given what it stands for, quite frankly, in any state. In any state. Really quite awful. President of the United States in Nebraska at a rally yesterday, and he is breaking his back trying to save this country by electing Republicans, even some Republicans who are not the best candidates. My attitude is the same as his. I don't care who they are. Vote for them. That's our responsibility. We're the sovereigns. It's the consent of the governed. It's our country. This is the opportunity we have. This is not an election to ignore. We need to treat this, president says, treat it as if he's on the ballot. I'll put it my way. Act like it's a presidential election. So you turn out in those kinds of numbers. And we will destroy the Democrats in the midterms if we do that. But here he is, the president, at a rally yesterday in Nebraska. Cut one, go.
3: Well, they're all saying we're in trouble in the midterms. You know, they can take all the stuff that we gave you, the biggest tax cuts in history, a great border, best border we've ever had, all the things that we did. I could stand here for 20 minutes and talk to you about it. It could all be taken away if you start losing a couple of little elections. It's all gone. All of your tax cuts will be, your taxes will be double, triple. You'll end up in a depression. You'll end up in a depression with these people. But early voting is underway right now. And early voting or on election day, November 3rd, you go out and vote. You got to go out and vote. And we want to make

0: what their policies will do, that they're not really for the working people in the middle class. Tell me, where are communists for working people in the middle class? When it's working people in the middle class who are enslaved, who are in concentration camps, who have to do what they're told by the government. Where are these regimes that are for the working class and the people? Nowhere. Nowhere. Zero. I'll be right back.
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3: WSVA's local AccuWeather for Harrisonburg and the Shenandoah Valley. Clear and quite cool tonight with the low down to 42. A pleasant day for Wednesday with plenty of sun. Milder with the high jumping up to 74. Sunny and nice on Thursday as well. A little warmer. The high moves up to 77. Nice day Friday. Not quite as warm with plenty of sun though. The high 72. Sunny and pleasant Saturday as well with the high of 70. I'm AccuWeather meteorologist Jason Caterina on WSVA.
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